0: listen, are you trying to supply this power? So I'm going out anytime you want, anytime you want. Yeah, you found a slum. Get out of here.
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1: God's got a blessing.
0: Everybody.

0: it in that when we were yet sinners, he came. When we had no anointing, when we had no faith, when we had no grace, when we had no price.
1: This is a Sassy Radio.
0: Nothing to make us proud. He came. No car, nothing, not he came. Have you asked yourself that question? What did you do to deserve this kind of? Wherever you are, lift up your hands and make it a blessing. So it's good to dance, it's good to jump around, but sometimes it's good to reflect.

You're on Saucer Radio.

The Bible tells us to cast all of our cares on Him because He cares for us. My friend, this is more than a promise. It's a command. So be at rest.

Think of one thing you'll be grateful you accomplished tomorrow and start doing it today. Yes, indeed, time will pass away. The question is, what will you have to show for it? Take the opportunity in front of you. Take action. Do something today that your future self will thank you for doing that. So stop waiting, start doing, and make today count. Come on, this message of motivation here on the Asase Breakfast Show. We'll have five big conversations to have this morning. Some difficult questions. We'll be seeking answers to all of them. You see, more than 512,000 candidates at the exams. That's the see, about 8,295 results we are told have been cancelled or withheld. Well, candidates from 169 schools remain under investigation for alleged malpractice. And beyond the malpractice, there are concerns about performance in core subjects, particularly English language. So what do these results really say about teaching, learning, and the pressure on students? And is WAEC doing enough to protect the integrity of the examination? We'll hear from Kwesi Nimo Jr. of the Africa Education Watch and John Kapi of WAEC. And we'll be going to the cocoa farm this morning as well. You know, Ghana's cocoa export earnings reportedly jumped from $1.94 billion to $3.86 billion in 2025. But farmers received 2,500 cedis per bag. So where is the money going? Why doesn't the farmer benefit more when international prices rise? And is the cocoa revenue chain transparent enough? Professor Isaac Boedi joins us this morning to break down the numbers. You know, registration opens today for the Africa Prosperity Dialogues 2027 themed Borderless Africa We Want. We'll bring you that conversation as well here this morning. The Catholic Bishops Conference has cautioned Chief Justice Paul Bafubony over his past 8 years comment during a visit to SNIT and MIF. Well, they say it could create the appearance of partisan judgments, but they have rejected calls for his resignation. So we're asking, where is the line between an honest assessment and political perception? The Catholic Bishops Conference, will hear from them this morning. The all 47 aspirants vetted for 9 national leadership positions within the NPP have been cleared. Everyone is cleared. How tough was the vetting? What exactly was being tested? Can the process produce an election that is transparent, credible, and accepted by all? We'll attempt to speak with Frederick Opariansa, chairman of the NPP's National Officers Elections Committee.

right, so stay with us from now till 10. We'll have a lot more coming up here on the Asase Breakfast Show. Thank you for choosing us. My name is Ekoi Sylvia. It's a Monday morning. Welcome to Monday.

course, so does Mary J. Blige with One. Bringing the time 14 minutes after 6. Sincere apologies, we're not able to bring you the breakfast news this morning.

In some headlines, the Catholic bishops' conference has rejected calls for the Chief Justice's resignation over political remarks. And then Abosiu Kai dealers have rejected spare parts cost as justification for 30% transport fare hike.

And on the former Education Ministry spokesperson, Kwesi Kwarteng, has criticized the government's criteria for placing basic education certificate examination candidates into senior high school schools, arguing that the policy is excluding thousands of students who should instead be given an opportunity to prove themselves.

And the alternative for Germany, AfD, has won a decisive victory in Germany's 16th state, Sachsen-Anhalt, after far ahead of mainstream rivals. Well, preliminary results show it has fallen short of an outright majority, but the AfD says it has won a mandate to govern. So those are some stories making the headlines this morning. Coming up shortly, we have governance report with Wilberforce Asare. Of course, the report from the executive, the judiciary and the legislature all put together here on the Asare Breakfast Show. Joining me now is Wilberforce Asare. Stay on.

0: week, Monday morning, and we're 7 days into the month of September. Good morning, Wilberforce, and welcome.
1: Echo, it is well. It is well. Good morning.
0: Sir, how was your weekend?
1: Well, I tried.
0: Good to know. Good to know you tried. Okay, so what do you have for our listeners this morning in terms of the report from governance?
1: So, Echo, today is effectively the end of the fifth week of the eight-week legal vacation. Mm. So after today, we enter into the sixth week of the eight-week legal vacation. And issues concerning the Chief Justice and his recent comments are not going away anytime soon. So there's been confusion about the Chief Justice's visit to the state institutions and then the Chief Justice's comments. So some people are trying to equalize the fact that some other Chief Justices visited other state institutions when they were in office. And so there is no difference between the current Chief Justice's visit and the previous visits. I think the concern is more of what the Chief Justice said on his visits,
0: yeah,
1: and not necessarily the visits.
0: Mm.
1: There are some people who have problems with the visits as well as what was said,
0: mm,
1: but there are others who have problems with effectively what was said,
0: yeah,
1: during the visit, mm, and not necessarily the visits.
0: Mm.
1: So let's differentiate between the two.
0: Mm.
1: It looks like the comments that were made by the Chief Justice during the recent visit to Minerals Income Investment Fund are not going to go away because people keep bringing them back,
0: mm,
1: and people keep expressing their views about it. Some people say it is Chief Justice. Some people say it's Chief Injustice. Some people have their own versions of referring to that whole episode. So it appears not going to go away anytime soon.
0: Mm.
1: Of the cases that were supposed to be continued during the legal vacation, if there's only one that appears to be surviving, and that is the case of the Republic versus Kwabena Edubuahi and another, which is the Signals Bureau case. So that case will come back again this week from tomorrow, and it is expected that the defense lawyer will bring to an end his cross-examination,
0: mm,
1: of the fourth prosecution witness,
0: mm,
1: which is the investigator in the matter.
0: Mm.
1: It was supposed to have ended last week, but the deputy attorney general could not make it to court, and so effectively the case could not continue. I had an issue with that because I felt the AG's department was a very big chamber with so many people, and that if the deputy attorney general cannot be present, he goes to court with other persons who are announced, who are part of the case. So those other persons could have continued, some of them chief state attorneys, some of them senior state attorneys, principal state attorneys, and all that. But be that as it may, it could not continue. And so this week, tomorrow, that case will continue.
0: Mm.
1: In terms of the executive, it appears there are details emerging out of the recent dissolution of 9 boards. The one that has come to the front burner is the board for the Prestia Sankofa Gold Company Limited, and how the Greater Accra regional chairman of the NDC, who was the board chairman, or who was the board chairman, influenced the whole dissolution of the board because of his actions and inactions as board chair. So some details are beginning to emerge why the president dissolved some boards, and perhaps it's starting from the Sankofa Gold Company Limited, and it will continue to all the others because there is nothing hidden under the sun. In the same way, the government is dealing with issues concerning school placements, and every time results are released, and people are to be placed in secondary schools, it becomes a very big headache for some parents, especially those who don't get their wards placed in schools. They now have to scramble around to see whether they can get their wards placed in any of the schools. And it always becomes a headache. People receive calls. I don't know if you also receive calls. Can you help me? Do you know anybody? Can anybody do this? I want to go to this school. Can you help me?
0: Yeah.
1: It becomes a whole big issue in the city. So the government must take immediate steps to deal with this school placement challenges with those who don't get placed, who have to do their placement manually and all that. In fact, to be very honest with you, I don't understand the system. I'll be very honest
0: very
1: with you, I don't understand it.
0: Yeah, very complicated.
1: Yes. So I will not even pretend like I do. I don't. But what I do know is the fact that there are always some form of challenges, and it is a difficult period for certain kind of parents as any time we are in this part of the year when it comes to placements. The issue of Galamsey is also not going away. It's not going away because people appear to be losing their lives in Galamsey pits. The Minister for Lands and Natural Resources is seen in boats going round some river bodies, and the impact of Galamsey is still very visible to the people of Ghana. And so Galamsey issues still on the front burner as far as governance in our country is concerned. Lastly, we know that our members of parliament are still on recess. Some of the members are in their constituencies dealing with matters arising in those constituencies. I've seen that Anodom Prey has been supporting Gideon Buaku in his constituency to do some distribution of items and what have you. So it appears there's some kind of inter-collaboration between MPs in their various constituencies to get things done. So, you know, that's how we are going to begin the week on the governance report today. We hope to have a fruitful week as the days go by, and hope to see you soon. Good morning.
0: Good morning. Thank you very much, all of us, for bringing us governance report. He'll be with us again for the news review. That'll be at exactly 6:30. In the meantime, we're bringing you the story of Accra earthquake and Rafael Niama Olenu. That's on Ghana in Time now.
2: Ghana in Time, moments in history. On today's episode, we will be talking about the Accra earthquake and Rafael Niama Olenu, the Accra earthquake of June 22, 1939. This earthquake caused the deaths of 17 people and injury to upwards of 135 others, besides doing damage to buildings to the extent of hundreds of thousands of pounds in Accra. Major shocks had previously occurred in 1862 when every stone building in Accra was razed to the ground and Christiansborg Castle and the forts at Accra were rendered uninhabitable. And in 1906, when on November 20th, government buildings in Accra were damaged, though no casualties were reported. Between 1932 and 1935, cracks began to appear in substantial government buildings in Accra and in the ground near the buildings. But no reports were provided of actual earthquakes. And at the time, seismologists warned that it was possible that there had been small unreported earthquakes and that there could be a major quake in the next 10 to 15 years. The earthquake of June 22, 1939 occurred at approximately 7:20 p.m. GMT and was felt for about 20 to 30 seconds in Accra by persons over at places more than 500 miles from Accra, as the epicenter was probably out to sea some 25 miles from Accra. It is likely that this is why it was not as serious as it might have been had it been centered on land. Rafael Niama Olenu, Rafael Ni Ama Olenu, JSC FGA, was a jurist and judge who later became a justice of the Supreme Court of Ghana from 1962 to 1966, the acting president of Ghana during the Second Republic from 7th August 1970 to 31st August 1970, and the Speaker of the Parliament of Ghana from 1969 to 1972. Born in Labadi, Olenu attended the middle boarding school, the Salem School at Osu, the Accra High School, and the Presbyterian Training College at Atikopong, studying pedagogy and theology before moving to the UK to study jurisprudence at the Middle Temple, London, taking 18 months to complete a three-year course. He later became a puny judge, rising through the ranks to become a High Court judge and then a justice of the Supreme Court of Ghana. He was one of the Accra representatives in the Gold Coast Legislative Assembly during the early 1950s and founded the National Democratic Party, failing to win any seats in the 1951 Gold Coast Legislative elections, before joining up with the Ghana Congress Party as part of the Buzia and Dankwa opposition to Nkrumah's Convention People's Party. During the Second Republic, Olenu was the Speaker of Parliament of Ghana from October 1969 to January 1972 and became the acting President of Ghana on 7th August 1970 as a chairman of the Presidential Commission, taking over from the previous military leader, Lieutenant General Ifeifa, and handing over on 31st August 1970 to Edward Ekufuor-Addo. He published books on various legal topics and was an authority on traditional African land tenure system, and was actively involved with the General Council of the World Alliance of Reformed Churches, also serving as the president of the Ghana Academy of Arts and Sciences from 1969 to 1972. Ni Ama Olenu died in December 1986. Join us same time tomorrow for more interesting facts about Ghana.

0: All right, so just gone by the story of Accra earthquake and Raphael Niama Olenu on Ghana in Time. It's time for us to check out the stories that are making the front pages of our newspapers this morning. And we have the Custodian, the Source newspaper, the Daily Graphic, the Daily Guide is also here. We have the Guinean Publisher, the New Publisher, the Daily Gist, the Inquisitor, the Chronicle, the Canary newspaper, the Supreme, and the New Crusading Guide, and a lot more making an appearance this morning here on the news review segment of the Sassy Breakfast Show. Joining me now, or one more time, is Wilberforce Asari to help us do justice to all of these stories. Welcome back, Wilberforce.
1: It is well.
0: All right. So I can see the Chronicle. It has a scripture. You want to start with us with that for us?
1: Okay, so I can also see the Chronicle. The scripture reference on the front page is Ephesians chapter 4, verse 31 and 32. The writings on the paper are a little too small for me, and so I've pulled it up from my phone.
0: Okay.
1: And it says that, "Let all bitterness and wrath and anger and clamor and evil speaking be put away from you with all malice. And be ye kind one to another, tender-hearted, forgiving one another, even as God, for Christ's sake, has forgiven you." Amen.
0: Amen.
1: All right. So that is the scripture. What are the stories? On the front page of the Chronicle, Ejiakor plots MPP's return to power. So Bwakye Ejiakor is one of four persons vying for the position of national chairman of the New Patriotic Party, and he's already plotting the MPP's comeback. Tishi marks peaceful Homowo, and I saw a lot of pictures on social media about the Tishi Homowo. It appears Tishi always celebrates the Homowo first before all the other areas in the Gang state also celebrate the Homowo. So yes, congratulations to them. You know, in the Homowo, they put out Kukwe. You know Kukwe?
0: Yes.
1: You know why they scatter it around when they are walking around?
0: No.
1: They say they are hooting at hunger.
0: Oh, okay.
1: By spreading it around, they are hooting at hunger. They are saying, "Hunger, you have lost. Oh, hunger, you have lost." Yeah.
0: Okay.
1: So today I have educated you.
0: Yes, thank you.
1: Okay. Akachi North and South sit on a time bomb as dispute over Abega escalates. Okay. So another, and you if you look at the front page of the Chronicle, you see two chiefs.
0: Mm-hmm. Yeah.
1: All of them dressed like chiefs.
0: Yeah.
1: So she tell you that there's a chieftaincy matter coming up.
0: Yeah.
1: And it is not a good thing when you hear about chieftaincy matters, because all the internal issues we have in our country are as a result of chieftaincy matters or land related matters. You remember when we were talking about the recent New Winneba clashes?
0: Yeah.
1: Initially, I couldn't figure out whether it was chieftaincy matters or it was land matters. But subsequently, it turned out that they were land related, isn't it?
0: Yeah.
1: Okay. All right. So beyond the Chronicle, let me go to the Source newspaper. There's a quotation on the front page. Somebody has sent me a text, says that this is your Homowo narrative, dear. Did I get this wrong? At least that's what I remember. Yvonne, help me if I got it wrong. Educate me, okay? Stop sending me messages laughing at me. Mm-hmm. What is that? It's too early in the morning. Okay.
0: Right.
1: So, the Source newspaper says that, listen to the quote.
0: Yeah.
1: In matters of style, swim with the current.
0: Okay.
1: In matters of principle, stand like a rock. Thomas Jefferson. I hope you understand that.
0: Yeah, I'm trying to get it.
1: Okay.
0: Yeah. Okay.
1: I realized that I was having some sound challenges. Is it stable?
0: Yeah, it's stable now.
1: Okay. So the quote on the front page of the Source newspaper today is that in matters of style, swim with the current. In matters of principle, stand like a rock. Mm-hmm. That means that never give up your principles.
2: Mm-hmm.
1: Okay. So, EFP story. Adomako Berfi, Nana B is best for MPP first vice chair job. So, Adomako Berfi endorsing Henry Nana Buachi, known as Nana B over there, for first vice chair of the MPP. MPP accepts all 47 contenders for national positions.
2: Mm.
1: And NDC's Ashimol caused Sankofa Gold Board dissolution. That's a quote.
2: Mm.
1: Okay. So I don't know if the sound issues are still prevailing. If it's still prevailing, you may have to take over.
0: It's better. We can hear you.
1: You can hear me, right?
0: Yes, we can hear you.
1: Okay. All right. So NDC's Ashimol caused Sankofa Gold Board dissolution. And it is a story that is making the rounds in most newspapers, how that Mr. Ashimol is alleged to have ordered some SUVs without the knowledge of the board.
2: Mm.
1: And when the SUVs arrived, he asked the company to go and pay. The companies, they won't pay.
2: Mm-hmm.
1: And it becomes a fight between the board chairman and the managing director and some members of the board and some members of management.
2: Mm.
1: In other cases, hotel bills and all kinds of stuff.
0: Yeah.
1: Anyway, so Mr. Ashimol is back in the news for all the wrong reasons, if you ask me.
2: Mm.
1: Anodompre, Bawumia has new plan for cocoa farmers. So Anodompre indicating that there is a new plan that is being hatched. It's actually more like, you know, the way the gold board plan was, the gold for oil and gold for reserve plan was hatched by Dr. Bawumia.
2: Mm.
1: It appears he's hatching something similar for cocoa farmers. And he will announce it later. We look forward to that.
2: Okay.
1: APD 2027 launched, fixed for 27th and 29th January 2027. And story comes to the picture of Gabi Asarachiridaku, who is the chairman of the Africa Prosperity Network. The MPP story on the front page comes to the picture of Frederick Opare Ansa, who is the chairman of the Elections Committee. And then Ashimol story obviously comes to the picture of Ashimol himself, who is at the center of the storm.
2: Yeah.
1: Okay, so beyond the Source newspaper,
2: mm-hmm.
1: let me look quickly at Kweku Bakun, Anas Aremia Anas, and Ernest Ados, the new crusading guide. The stories here says that Teshi climaxed peaceful Homowo celebration with the traditional All Teshi Buma rites. Okay. Is it Bumo rites?
0: I'm trying
1: to. I don't know if I got it right. I did. Okay. Now, Judicial Secretary defends CJ's independence over visits to state institutions. So the Judicial Secretary issued a statement on behalf of the Chief Justice. Ashanti region will grab four key positions in MPP national elections. Ashanti Mike Koka is the one speaking. Koka is the Ashanti regional chairman of the New Patriotic Party. Bawumia to overhaul cocoa policy. Anodompre. So Anodompre talking about the new cocoa policy being hatched by Dr. Mahamadou Bawumia. And Brekus Tohene raises alarm over others of farm destruction. Soldiers trace anti-Opon-Pepra campaign to 2018. And GNFS goes digital, introduces automated fire compliance and safety system. Okay. So that is the new crusading guide.
2: Okay.
1: And do I have time?
0: Yeah, you can do it.
1: Yes, I do. I have a bit of small time.
2: Mm.
1: To bring in one last paper, and that will be Fortune Alimi's Diligence. And the story is here, Bawumia to unveil better cocoa policy for farmers. Anodompre. So Anodompre is the one hinting. And Ejako targets Greater Accra for MPP's 2028 victory. And Bwachie Ejako is one of four persons vying to be national chairman of the New Patriotic Party. Galamsey Pitt swallows 38. Amabua on boating spree. Tax force failing. And this headline is full of plenty text. So first, Galamsey has swallowed 38. The Minister for Lands and Natural Resources is on a boat going on an excursion. And then the task force fighting Galamsey, according to the diligence, is failing. So three stories, all in one headline. Blows over vetting committee 70K saga. Okay, this whole matter, somebody sat somewhere, put together a letter and issued it in the name of the deputy minority leader. The deputy minority comes up and says that me, I haven't issued this letter. Even if you check the signatures of the two letters, there's a vast difference. So somebody sat somewhere and put together a letter on behalf of the woman. And people are running after that letter that somebody sitting, instead of looking for the one who put out that letter, they are chasing the people whose names are mentioned in the letter. I don't understand it. And we are in a world of fake news.
0: We must have a proper
1: AI generated stuff. You know, so I don't know. I don't know. I was actually surprised when I saw the statement from the Office of the Special Prosecutor based on that fake letter that was put out. Only for the actual person to come and say that me, I've never said this. I mean, where did it happen? In any case, have we been told who gave out the 70,000? We are only being told about who is alleged to have received it and returned it. But who gave it? Do we know who gave it? Anyway, Ekufuado appointees chase Atoforsen for S. Gratia. Well, this matter, it looks like the Atoforsen and the current government is not interested in fulfilling the obligation on them to pay the S. Gratia of former appointees. Even though they have paid some people their S. Gratia, including members of parliament, including the finance minister himself, because he was a member of parliament. He's paid himself the S. Gratia, but the other appointees, they are refusing to pay it. Why? I don't understand. But maybe they know better. Pastoral message to Mahama. Ghana is on wrong direction. All right. This pastor, I believe, will incur the wrath of the current government. Maybe he was speaking the truth out of his heart as a minister of the gospel. Let me yield to you to take care of the rest, please.
0: All right. All right. Thank you very much. I'll continue with the news center. The news center says 102,962 WASI subject results cancelled or withheld. Story on page 7 and 8 of the news center. SOE's dividend contributions plunged 45.5% in 2025, according to SIGA. Story on page 12. 183,233 to miss varsity, failed to secure A1 to C6 in WASI core mathematics. That's a huge concern there. NPP clears 47 aspirants for national officers elections. Story on page 2. And Kuka seeks NPP reconciliation to win 80% in Ashanti. That story is also on page 4 of the news center. Now, if you check the back page, 24-hour economy mobilizes 1 billion cedis for poultry. Okay. And then Republic Bank gives, okay, so the 24-hour economy secretariat and Accelerated Export Development Authority, we are told, has mobilized financing commitment exceeding 1 billion cedis to support Ghana's poultry value chain. To the custodian here, Ejako promises to empower NPP executives for 2028 victory. Baomia to unveil new cocoa policy soon. Anodom pre hints. And Mahama boots out Ashimon over governance issues at Sankofa Gold Limited. So, Emmanuel Ni Ashimon, board chairman, priestess Sankofa Gold Limited, there in the news, like we mentioned earlier. NPP national officers pick ballot positions on September 9. AGI seeks higher excise duties on sugary imports. And Zoom Lion intensifies public health protection with fumigation in Northeast. So I'm interested in this story, Wilberforce. The Association of Ghana Industries pushing for higher excise duties on imported sugary products with the argument that the move could help address rising health concerns while creating a more level playing field for local manufacturers. And I'm interested in the health aspect of this particular issue. Lots and lots of sugary products on the market, and the kids are consuming them like nobody's business. And it has...
1: Well, yes, it's a very big concern. And even for us adults, for the past few months, I have been staying away from a lot of things with sugar. And I can comfortably bear witness of the impact it's having on my personal health, how I feel, and all that kind of stuff. Yeah, so the sugar stuff is not helping us.
0: Yeah.
1: And any effort to make sure that we can control that is very much welcomed.
0: Right. Now, to the Republic Press, BOG's Islamic banking agenda exposed. Wolves clergy as pressure mount over Sharia model. And there's a cross-section of clergymen with the governor of the Bank of Ghana during the engagement on Islamic banking. Now, NPP clears 47 for executive race. And MPs allege 70K vetting saga. OSP moves in. Professor Ajibendia questions denial. Okay. And then Abusi Okai, dealers reject spare parts cost as basis for 30% transport fare hike. Well, this morning, we'll get into this particular conversation. We'll speak to the Abusi Okai dealers. And Forestry Commission arrest 12 illegal miners in Etiwa Forest. And there's a call here, prepare students for AI. Dream 4, that's GGA president with that call there. The Daily Democrats is also here. African youth must lead freedom struggle. Humphrey Kwe is making that call. And the banner headline, National Security arrest man and wife for drugs. And they are pictured on the front page of the paper. It says a joint team of the Special Operations Department of the National Security and the Narcotics Control Commission, NACOC, has arrested a 51-year-old man suspected of supplying and dealing in illicit drugs at Weja in the South Municipal Assembly of the Greater Accra region. Now, the arrest was made on Thursday, September 3, 2026, at about 10 a.m., following a sustained intelligence gathering and surveillance operation conducted by undercover operatives of the Special Operations Department. The suspect, identified as Jibril Hadi, was intercepted while allegedly on his way to meet a prospective buyer. According to information gathered during the operation, Hadi admitted that he was traveling to meet a buyer when he was arrested, and a search of his vehicle reportedly led to the discovery of large quantities of dried leaves wrapped in polythene, suspected to be cannabis, as well as several packets of tramadol. Wow. And a firearm, together with 50 rounds of ammunition, was also reportedly found at his residence. And following the discovery, the security team proceeded to the suspect's residence, where they allegedly retrieved additional quantities of the suspected cannabis and tramadol. The suspect's wife, who is 42, Abiba Fatah, was subsequently arrested for allegedly acting as an where's the continuation? Trying to get that this story very, very important for me. They need to arrest such people as an accomplice and collaborator in the suspected drug-related activities. Daily Graphic. Reset project equips young people at Senior Correctional Center. Story on page 13. I'd rather die with integrity than be corrupted by galamsey. That's the lands minister speaking there. Talking tough. Banner headline, don't admit outside CSSPS. Minister directs SHS heads. And one in five Ghanaians battles elevated blood pressure. Ministry of Health rallies support to curb rising NCD burden. And Fitwa Fashe 2026, three traditional rulers urge more investment in human development. It was a beautiful, beautiful occasion, the Fetua Fashe, the Deba grounds. So we had the Yagbonra, the Gamanche, and the Omahini of Cape Coast, and other chiefs in the country representing. And it was a beautiful sight in Cape Coast over the weekend. The Ghanaian publisher says Mahama's wrath falls on Ashimor, sacks him from Sankofa Gold. And Baomia to outline major cocoa policy, Anna Dompre, unity key to NPP's 2028 comeback as Antimankuka. And Ejako promises new NPP machine for 2028 victory. Jumfor calls for AI-focused education. I'll yield to you shortly, so you take us to asasiradio.com. But Chief Justice, the new publisher says, Chief Justice under fire. Optics of SOE visit spark judicial independence fears. And 47 cleared, NPP's national leadership race kicks off. And classroom crisis, English hits four-year low. Waii cancels 8,295 results. And heartbreak detector, Ghana launches app to check if your partner is already taken. Very, very, very interesting. And government completes evacuation of citizens from South Africa with a picture of the Foreign Affairs Minister, Okudzeto Ablakwa. Let me yield to you now. And take us to asasiradio.com and the other international website before we come back and deal with some of the papers if we find space and time.
1: So, on asasiradio.com, it says that Chief Justice comment raises perception concerns, not grounds for resignation. According to Catholic bishops, 55,000 cannot be failures. Kwesi Kwarteng blasts BEC placement criteria. Mahama's nine board shake-up worrisome and disturbing, governance experts. And Angela Pia, SIGA. SIGA report should trigger system reforms, not knee-jerk actions. Okay, so the SIGA report, the one that we saw publicly, that one, it looks like everything was final. Mm. Like I said the other time, it looks like there were two different reports.
0: Yeah.
1: one for the president.
0: One for the president. Mm.
1: And then there was one sent to the public to impress us.
0: Mm.
1: You know, so the president has taken the action according to the report he received.
0: Mm.
1: And we are discussing the impressive one with people raising concerns about it. So that is what I think. All right, so on CNN, there's a story here about Germany. It says that Germany's far-right AfD victorious in key state election but short of majority. So this is the first time that Germany's far-right is winning an election according to sources post-World War II. And so it was a lot of excitement for the far-right people in Germany. If you understand the German politics, then you know the significance of Germany's far-right winning an election.
0: Mm.
1: Okay. There are five people dead, five injured after Amazon's cargo plane outruns runway in Miami, striking multiple vehicles. You know, some time ago, during the Atamil's presidency, we had an incident like this where an aircraft overshot the runway. You remember?
0: Yeah.
1: It went all the way to the stadium at Elwak Stadium.
0: Elwak, yeah.
1: Yeah, so whenever you hear of a plane overshooting the runway, it's not a good news. It's a very terrible news. I remember the plane actually ran over a truck, killing people in the trotro and all that. So it's a very difficult situation. Something similar has happened in Florida, in Miami. Okay, Miami, Florida, I should say.
0: Mm.
1: Okay, all right. So that is CNN.com. And I see that we don't have so much time.
0: Mm.
1: The Germany story is also on the front page of BBC.
0: Mm.
1: But I see that there is some kind of migrant challenges in the UK at Portsmouth. Portsmouth, I think, is one of the places...

0: something good comes out of it, so we have this Russia-Ukraine war stopping.
1: Okay. Right. Good morning. Good morning. Thank you very much. I have Frederick on the line now. Frederick, good morning and welcome.
2: Echo. Where were you Friday? Oh, you travel?
1: Yes, I did.
2: Oh, okay. Then you're welcome, brother.
1: Thank you.
2: Good morning to Oba for Sasari, your cherished listener, the MPP family, especially Dr. Alhaji Mahmoud Baumia and his beautiful wife, Her Excellency Samira Baumia. Echo. I will not extend greetings to my party, to you, Wilberforce, for not passing my greetings to this very important personality we have in our Christian and religious Christianity today, which is Most Reverend Louis Edu Poku. I hope you know him.
1: Yeah.
2: He's one of the devil.
1: Mm-hmm.
2: And as I'm talking to you, he sent a very strong message to the President of the Republic of Ghana, John Dramani Mahama.
1: Mm-hmm.
2: And this man stand tall among all the pastors to speak the truth without fear or panic.
1: Mm-hmm.
2: That is the kind of people that we want in Ghana. Unlike other pastors that are, you know, going around taking money here and there, trying to cover the NDC wrongdoing. But I thank this nobleman, Edu Poku, for the last Saturday speaking the truth to the president. It is good that nothing is happening in Ghana, as he said. The president deceived us. He lied to us. Now Ghanaians voted for him. Ghanaians have to know today, voting for President John Mahama is what we call in the economy misplaced priority or opportunity cost. The president that we elect today, this is not the time that Ghana have to do this mistake. It's a total opportunity cost for a fact. And things have been destroyed. Education sector, for instance. Of course, look at the examination result for BEC candidate. Over 5,000, or is it 55,000, will not be able to be part of free SHS. It's a sad one. Oh, President Akufo-Addo, may God richly bless you. So these people will be hawkers on the street. Is that what we want as a country? Is that why we stood low for NDC and John Mahama to deceive us? Then we give the vote to these people. Now look at the way they are destroying the country. Nothing is working. You can't see the 24-hour economy that they promised the good people of Ghana. Formula 133. Their own party people turn drunk cans on the street. They can't find job to do. Is that the Ghana that we want as a people of this country? Okay. You and I, you are as a journalist, have to do something about it.
1: All right, thank you very much. That's what we are doing, Frederick. Salifu from Janga. Salifu, good morning.
3: Good morning, my good brother. How are you?
1: By grace.
3: Thank you very much. My good brother, I want to relate with you to give me some small space to deal with two very important issues this morning on your very important show. The first one has to do with something that happened to me last night when I was sleeping. And something struck me and I woke up. And when I woke up, I couldn't sleep till this morning. And what is that issue? That issue is about the Tuaba conflict seed John Mahama has sown in this country, which is going to germinate. Even if it will take 100 years, that seed is going to germinate. And my fear is, when that conflict seed is germinated, who are those going to be the victim of that particular conflict that your mama has sown its seed today? What is it about? How on earth

0: can a president disrespectfully and arrogantly kidnap a legitimate chief in scheme by a king of Mampurugo? And in the process of even kidnapping the chief, in fact, the sister of the chief was cold-bloodedly murdered in the process. It took that man to Accra. Like, the man has committed an alleged crime. They are going to prosecute him in court. Echo, please. When was the last time you heard about the Bokunaba case in court? Because some of us, we are in the countryside. We may not know, but you are in Accra. When was the last time, Mr. Echo, you heard about the Bokunaba case in court? Can you remember?
1: No, not that I...
0: Correct. You can never remember. Because the man has committed no crime in this country, against the laws of this country. Your mama is only repeating bad history that he claims is a historian. What your mama did to the legitimate Bokunaba chief today was what Nkrumah did to the other chief who was thought to set more to ever in Togo. That matter never resolved. And you, John Muhammad, a northerner, who knew tradition, but just because of political expediency, you allow yourself to be used by a certain tribe.
1: All right, thank you very much. Let's not dive so deep into those areas. I'm thinking, well, the Inquisitor is also here. Upcoming national executive elections, scary trends in NPP, certain aspirants in free for all attacks. And also on the front page, Finance Ministry prepares for 2027 budget. Road inspections, not to witch hunt contractors, according to the roads minister, Abuja. And money bouquet spraying, dancing on cash, unlawful, BOG warns. Okay, so those are stories on the front page of Parijan's Inquisitor. It's 054-888-995. Phone lines are still active. You can join us and share your take with us on the Sassy Breakfast Show. Samuel from... Samuel, good morning and welcome.
2: Echo, good morning.
1: Yeah, good morning, Sammy.
2: How are you?
1: By grace, I'm fine. I hope you are too.
2: Echo, no, in this country, the way we structured it, we've done it in such a way that if I have disagreement with you, there is only one place that I have to go. I don't have to laugh you, I don't have to beat you, I don't have to kill you, and that is the judiciary. And if you have the head who is now speaking as if it's out of one side, that is very, very bad for us. And I can imagine if this had been said under Akufo-Addo. So we need to, the Chief Justice ought to come and give us an apology for this word that he used. Akufo-Addo started a number of courtroom infrastructure in his style. Some of them are still under construction. And this should be his priority. Because if you look at the analysis I listened to some time ago when they were talking about the tribunal, what it means is that we still have courtrooms to be built. We have judges to be employed. Some districts don't have district courts or even high courts. And these are not the things that are engaging his mind, but rather visiting state institutions that are supposed to report to the executive. I listened to this and I look at it, then I said, then if the things that they hit on Tukonu is what sent her to the house without even getting anything as it is now, and nobody's talking about it, the way the case is now with respect of Tukonu. Tukonu is not getting anything. And this is just, look at the comments you are making. Just because you want to secure your future in terms of the Council of State member. And we echo, there are retired chief justice now, but the president has not found it a need to put them at the Council of State, which is a mandatory thing. It's one of the shelves. Because of this man, Mr. President is waiting for him to be on retirement, then he will go and put him there because he's doing his work for him. Why do we do this work to ourselves? Why do we do this to ourselves? I always say that the comment he made about how he joined his vetting time, that alone should have given us the clue that this man, he shouldn't have occupied the higher position that he has been given now.
1: All right. Thank you very much, Samuel from Media. Lord Jeff from Tamale is also with us. Jeff, good morning.
3: My brother, good morning. How are you?
1: I'm fine by grace.
3: Your line is hot by Friday matter. I want to say good morning to you. If that tells you, you are doing a great job.
1: Thank you.
3: Good morning to Reverend Wilberforce Asare, and good morning to the incumbent general secretary of our party. You know, we are in the election season. Justin Kudia from Pong. We are just paying for the delegates to retain him. And one young, energetic guy who can mobilize the youth of this country is Mr. Fusini Abanga. This is the fourth time that he's making an attempt. Inshallah, this time he's going to make it as our next national commander of MPP. My brother, I want to see, I can stand for correction. I want Asasi Radio to do something for me. If you call for a legal luminary to come and tell us, you know that as of now, since Justice Sophia Akufo-Olaitan resigned from the Council of State, there's no representation of the former Chief Justice.
1: Yeah.
3: Is the President of the Republic not breaching the laws of this country?
1: Okay.
3: Is President Mahama not breaching the laws of this country? Come on. We have former Chief Justice. Question in your voice there. Former Chief Justice is still alive. Maybe you can tell us that you have whimsical and capricious sack after the former one. But question in your voice is still alive. So, Mr. President, are you not presiding over an illegality? I can stand for correction. You can cure that my ignorance. That is why I'm making a passion. At least you could speak to seasoned lawyers.
1: Okay, we'll do that.
3: You do that and let's see this particular education.
1: Okay.
3: Because if you look at this particular man, that is the definition of recession. Anti-clockwise. Look, I'm a government teacher. Everybody who understands even basic separation of powers. Look, basic separation of power. Where the three organs of government must work independently in terms of functions and business. What business is achieved? Look, what is more even damning is that I listened to the explanation of Mustafa Bandi on his sister platform. He said, now the Chief Justice is going around trying to solve for support for digitalization. I said, wow, but analyze. Chief Justice soliciting support? Is it not going to compromise the office of the judiciary? Is it not it? And when we talk, they say we are talking plain. If someone, this one, you don't even need a professor in literature to explain this one to you. And even my class 5 kids can comprehend this one.
1: Okay.
3: You said for the last 8 years, categorical statement. Meanwhile, what the Chief Justice was doing, he was speaking obvious and truth. We look at the records of Mina Investment Fund. We look at the record of even MTA. Look at the record of Lead. That tells you that the Chief Justice was misled by the infantile propaganda created by the incompetent Obama administration.
1: Thank you very much. That's the Lord Jeff from Tamale. The final caller from Tema is Nixon. He's here. Good morning, Nixon.
4: Good morning. Let me say a very good morning to our former president, multiple things that I should also greet President J. Kufo. Yeah, President J. Kufo and President Nanado. Good morning to them. This morning I really want to commend the NDC communication team headed by Sami Jenfi and then the government communication headed by Felix Soposu Kwachi. Done marvelously well. Look, there was no way we're going to end the week with a Chief Justice issue, because the ratings of Ghana and how the issue came about with, people even in the international space speaking about it. I watched an editorial at Al Jazeera on Friday, and I was surprised that, they were discussing Africa, and for that matter, Ghana came into the space. I quickly had to record that small bit and I even sent it to a friend. And I must say that they were spot on with the fake return of the supposed 70,000 vetting money. Why am I saying so? This is a strategic movement. Look, the members of the government WhatsApp group were going to pick up the issue. So once it got dropped, it will be one of the major issues going to be discussed so that the Chief Justice's own will go down. These are the things we couldn't do. And I told you, NDC, when it comes to propaganda, nobody can beat them. And people will believe in it. Look, even look at the letters, how it was drafted. Look at the references, how it was stated. And later on, when we were pointing out to some of them, that was when they realized that, because they had all believed that one time Gomao had said it, another time too, there was an issue, supposedly President Akufo-Addo's term. And I told them, Charlie, listen, these are things that people would see through into when there's a real issue. The substance for us to discuss is not there yet nor there, because it is not even WIPS who shares money. Any institution, it is not WIPS with the oil than the major players. Yeah, that is why every committee has a clerk. And the clerks will do all these things. And people will be paid through the banks and other things. So there's no way Parliament will be paying people by tabletop and all those things. And if you want to return your money, this is not how to go about it. So you should tell them that they wanted to divert the attention of the good people of this country so that we will stop speaking about the Chief Justice issue.
1: Okay.
4: So I want to commend them for this diversionary tactics by the government.
1: Okay. Thank you very much, Nixon, for joining us. That'll be it. We are unable to pick any more calls at this time. It's 13 minutes past 7. Wilberforce, your final comments before you take leave of us.
5: Okay, so you know, I was talking about Homo.
1: Yes.
5: The Homo war itself, according to a little research I've done right now, Homo war actually means hooting at hunger.
1: Okay.
5: Homo is hunger.
1: Okay, homo.
5: And war means hoot or jeer.
1: Okay.
5: So homo war is hooting at hunger. And then Lord Jeff also made a comment about the appointment to the Council of State, sitting or a former Chief Justice.
1: Yeah.
5: Now, take note that under former President Rawlings and former President Kufuor, former President Mills, and former President Mahama regime, all these regimes did not have a former Chief Justice on the Council of State.
1: Yeah.
5: But the Council of State survived.
1: Okay.
5: It was only under President Akufo-Addo that we had the first former Chief Justice being appointed to the Council of State in the person of Georgina Wood. And all the 8 years of Akufo-Addo's presidency, he had a former Chief Justice representation on the Council of State. The Council of State survived. So President Mahama, when he came to office again, also had the courtesy of having a former Chief Justice. And now, the former Chief Justice has resigned from the body.
1: Yeah.
5: So, without a former Chief Justice on the Council of State, it will still survive. But if the president has options, then he might as well appoint somebody there.
1: Okay.
5: I think that the current president is waiting for Chief Justice Bafoboni to retire.
1: Okay.
5: So that we'll appoint him to the Council of State. It's very clear on the face of the record that the sitting or the living former Chief Justices, Georgina Wood, Sophia Kufu, and Nini Yeboah, and now, to a very large extent, Justice Getu Tokono, are all probably not interested in serving on the Council of State. And so the president only has to wait for the current one to resign, to retire, and then he can appoint him to the Council of State. But the Council of State will still survive without that representation.
1: Okay. Right. Wilberforce, thank you. Thank you very much for your time, your insight this morning. We're grateful. Hope to have you again tomorrow. All right. So that was Wilberforce Asare joining us for the news review. Now, let me tell you about Ghana Garden and Flower Show 2026. 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Now, experience it all at the 14th Ghana Garden and Flower Show. That's starting from the 11th to the 21st of September 2026 at the Efo Sutherland Children's Park here in Accra, with the theme Green Means Business, Beauty and More. And the show is set to bring together beautiful gardens, flowers, landscaping, agribusiness, food, practical demonstrations, family activities, and countless opportunities to connect, learn, and show. So be at the 14th Ghana and Flower Show from the 11th to the 21st of September 2026 and experience how green means business, beauty, and more. The date again is the 11th to the 21st of September. All right, so you take note of that. We're launching into our celebrations this morning.
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0: special time to bring you your birthdays and anniversaries, and I've been joined in the studio by Kelvin Saki. Good morning and welcome, Kelvin.
1: Good morning, Erico. Thanks for having me.
0: How are you?
1: I'm good. Speaking of welcome, it was amazing. It was fine. Okay. It was very great. Good. Yeah. Speaking of welcome to Accra again.
0: All right. Thank
1: no
0: you.
1: No going away with it then.
0: I'm fine.
1: What is even as a brain?
0: Man, for shame.
1: And if you look around the Gary no more coach, we think you're from the Juma and I can't be waiting out of region. Eee, Kakra, and then me and the Kokuma Gary no more coach, we know. Thank you, Maisie. Today I have a lot of celebrants to celebrate. I have a lot of them. Let me begin with Dennis Coffey McBride. He's a former classmate all the way back at Sekendi College. Happy, happy birthday to you. Also, Reggio Ajman, today is your birthday. Happy birthday to you, bro. May God richly bless you. Not forgetting Richard McBrown. Richard, happy birthday to you as well. Francis Awuve, today is your birthday. May God richly bless you and give you all that your heart so much desires. Maurice Gilbert, happy, happy birthday to you as well. And to this amazing buddy, Oluwa Kemisola, Kemi, happy, happy birthday to you, bro. May God richly bless you and give you all that your heart desires. Be a good boy back there in Niger and ensure that you do so much for yourself and come back safe. Happy, happy birthday to you, Oluwa Kemi. Two celebrants I have on the sports front. It is the birthday of Asan Diaw. He's a left winger for Como. He was born on this day in the year 2005. So today he turns 21. Happy birthday to him over there. Roberto Alvarado is a right winger who plays for FC Porto. He featured prominently for Mexico at the 2026 FIFA World Cup. Also celebrating his birthday, Jeremy Ngakia. He is a right back for Watford in the English Championship. And also Marcel Desailly, the legendary French World Cup defender. He was born on this day in the year 1978. And he also won the Euro 2000 with France, while he also won cups with AC Milan and Chelsea. I think that will end it for the celebrant I also have on the sports front.
0: Okay. All right. Let me do this. All right. It's the birthday of my former boss, my former CEO, Samuel Olukwe Ama. He's the CEO of Melody FM and Una, Melody FM in Takrade. Sammy Ama, today is your birthday. We call him Oga. Oga, happy birthday to you. May you live long and may the lines fall in pleasant places for you. I understand you are back in Ghana. If you are in Ghana, let me hear from you, sir. Also to a former classmate, Abba Kofol, today is your birthday, Abba. May you live long. And she's my body, Abba Kofol. One troublesome lady. Today is her birthday. Have a happy birthday to you, wherever you are. Also to a former classmate, Erabna Gillespie. Happy birthday to you, Erabna. May you live long. And those are my birthdays for today, the 9th, the 7th of...
1: The 9th month of the year.
0: Yeah. 2026. So what do we say to all of these wonderful celebrants?
1: We wish them peace of mind, long life, good health,

0: All right, so it takes us to the very latest in the world of sports and sports now with Kelvin Saki. Did John Enchi score some 2 goals?
1: Oh, yeah, he did.
0: He's now with Hearts of Oak.
1: Oh, yeah.
0: He's with Hearts of Oak.
1: Oh, yeah.
0: Back to Hearts of Oak
1: again. And okay. And it's on his return, the very first game against Berekum Chelsea, he scored 2 goals.
0: Yeah.
1: Hearts have secured some wonder kid via Alex Banto. Bo. This is Ovi Engineer.
0: John Enchi there is my friend, so I'm happy for him.
1: Mm-hmm. Evergreen John Enchi.
0: Yeah.
1: Evergreen John Enchi.
0: We call him Striker.
1: Striker.
0: I call him Gosha.
1: Onyekasa.
0: John Enchi.
1: So Hearts are back 4-0. They hoop the ass of Berekum Chelsea.
0: Okay.
1: I can't recall the last time Hearts.
0: And he won the man of the match.
1: Oh yeah.
0: Okay.
1: I can't recall the last time Hearts of Oak scored 4 goals, and for the first time in 10 years, they won an opening game in the GPL season. So congrats to Hearts of Oak. But at time for to go, Kotoko, what do you against ABB United? Onyeze.
0: They lost.
1: Or draw 2-2 against ABB.
0: Okay.
1: Newly promoted side, say, over on there. So, you do match, they tell an Oagogo. The man writing. Onye news.
0: Okay.
1: The news.
0: Okay. You are happy. No worries.
1: Wait till you go. Wait till you go. So, you should show.
0: Ghana Premier League, you know, one more two matches. Okay. I'll be back after sports now. Stay.

0: Hello, good morning and welcome to Sports Now, your go-to breakfast sports wrap, live on Asas Radio 99.5 in Accra and frequency 98.5 in Kumasi. My name is Kelvin Saki. In our top stories this morning, goals, drama and statement as GPO's opening weekend sees a lot of drama. Late Mazembe strike sinks Medeama in Takwa. In European football's roundup, Arsenal shine, Inter fight back, and Barca hits five. And in tennis, Alcaraz and Sabalenka march into US Open's quarterfinals. Now into the details of today's stories, let's begin with highlights from match day one of the 2026-27 Ghana Premier League. Hearts of Oak delivered a standout result of the opening weekend of the new GPL season as they trashed Brekum Chelsea 4-0 at University of Ghana Stadium to move top of the table. John Enchi scored twice in the first half, while debutant Kader Mohamed and Ali Mohamed added the other goals to give coach Nebojsa Shekapor a perfect start. Asante Kotoko, however, were held to a 2-0 draw by newly promoted DBB United. Dogo Yakubu gave Kotoko an early lead, but DBB fought back through a Richard Osu brace before Hubert Joe rescued a point for the Porcupine Warriors. For FC Samatex, they made an impressive start with a 3-1 win over Karela United, while Bechem United beat Bibiani Gold Stars 1-0. Basakoli Stars also secured a 1-0 victory over Swedro All Blacks. Heart of Lions in Adiana played out a goalless draw, while fellow newcomers Port City and Ashanti Gold shared the point in a historic 1-1 draw. Now, in post-match reaction, Heart of Oak coach Nebojsa Shekapor says the side's early goal against Brekum Chelsea helped the team settle quickly and play with greater confidence. The Phobians went on to produce an impressive 4-0 victory for the very first time in over 10 years since they got a win in the opening game of a GPL season.
1: Congratulations to all for their family, especially my players who really did very good job on the ground. Congratulations to all people, management and normal our supporters who carry us all the game. Really, what was happening on the ground, you are all aware, we opened game very well. Early goal helped us to really come and face the game with full confidence and very strong mentality in the game. As experienced team, we know how to...
0: So those were the post-match reactions of Heart of Oak head coach Nebojsa Shekapor. For Kotoko's coach Eric Tinkler, expressed disappointment with a size 2-0 draw with newly promoted ABB United. Tinkler admitted that his players made things too easy for their opponent as they draw points in the opening GPL fixture.
2: I think, you know, like I said, we want to be a possession-based team. We need to show a lot more composure, especially on the ball, because, you know, we were 1-0 up. They were only pressing with one striker. We could have made them suffer to win the ball back, but we made it easy because we just kept giving it and we started playing their brand of football, which is looking to play the ball in behind, long ball, playing off the striker. It's not our strength. You know, we needed to play to our strength, and when we did, that's when we caused chaos. We caused them problems. But whenever we looked to try and play their brand of football, it caused us problems. I think...
0: Let's do continental club football now. Medeama SC suffered a painful 1-0 defeat to TP Mazembe in the first leg of their CAF Champions League preliminary tie in Takwa. The Ghanaian champions produced a competitive performance and looked set for a goalless draw before substitute Lise Ntumba Jembo struck in the 87th minute to hand the Congolese giant the advantage. Medeama will now travel to Lubumbashi for the second leg next week, needing to overturn the one-goal deficit to keep their Champions League campaign very much alive. In women's football, Ghanaian champions and Pimp Dakuan ladies have missed out on qualification for the CAF Women's Champions League. Pimp Dakuan lost 4-1 on penalties to Nigeria's Edo Queens after their Wafu Zone B qualifying final ended in a 2-2 draw in Burkina Faso. For Ghana's Black Princesses, they also suffered a difficult start to their FIFA Under 20 Women's World Cup campaign after losing 3-0 to Ecuador. The Black Princesses will now look to bounce back when they face South Korea in their second group stage game on Wednesday, the 9th of September. Now to the foreign front, let's begin with talking points from England, where Arsenal have laid down an early marker in the Premier League title race after coming down from behind to beat Chelsea 2-1 at the Emirates Stadium. Chelsea took an early lead through Morgan Rogers, but Arsenal responded strongly as Sky Avert leveled the scores before Martin Odegaard completed a comeback with the winning goal. The victory keeps Arsenal's perfect start to the season intact and alongside Manchester City at the top of the English Premier League table. For Man City, they also maintained a winning start, although they were made to work hard for a 1-0 victory over Coventry. Manchester United, however, dropped more points after twice surrounding the lead in a dramatic 2-0 draw against Everton. A late strike from Ainsley Maitland-Niles rescued a deserved point for the Toffees. Elsewhere in England, Isak scored twice for Liverpool as they secured a 2-0 win in that fixture over Ipswich Town. Now, in post-match reactions in the Chelsea and Arsenal game, former United defender Gary Neville believes Arsenal captain Martin Odegaard has what it takes to be regarded as one of the best players in the English Premier League.
3: Can he get the 10-12 goals, the 10-12 assists that would mean that his control of a game with those output and those numbers would mean that he would be seen as being one of the best in the league? So yeah, he started the season really well. He had a good World Cup, did really well for Norway. But you're right, it's just getting that sort of element of positivity when he gets on the half turn. Don't become languid in your style and sort of be safely recycling that. You can do that when you're 2-3-0. Of course you can. And you can go and run the game, which he can, and run the game from that number 10 position. But when Arsenal need goals, and particularly at the start of matches, look for danger, look for those moments where he can impact the sort of what would be the score sheet more than he did last season. So he knows what to do. I mean, he's got the capability. Can he?
0: Let's head to Italy now. Juventus needed a dramatic stoppage time equaliser from Federico Gatti to rescue a 1-0 draw against AC Milan. Meanwhile, Inter Milan produced some of the comebacks of the weekend, fighting back from 2 goals down to beat Napoli 3-2 at the San Siro. Over in Spain, Barca produced an understatement performance, trashing Valencia 5-0 at the Mestalla. Lamine Yamal scored twice, while Fermin Lopez, Rafinha and Pedro also on target as Barca maintained the only perfect record in La Liga after 4 matches. In Saudi Arabian football, Al Hilal have appointed former Liverpool executive Richard Hughes as their new sporting director. At age 47, he joins the Saudi Pro League leaders following his departure from Liverpool, where he played a key role in appointing Arne Slot as manager in 2024. He becomes the latest figure with Premier League experience to join the Riyadh-based club as Al Hilal continue to strengthen both on and off the pitch. Finally, in the world of tennis, let's head to the US Open, where defending champions Carlos Alcaraz and Arnold Sabalenka have both booked their places in the quarterfinals. Alcaraz produced an impressive display to beat American 20th seed Tommy Paul in straight sets within 6-4, 6-3, 6-4 to remain on course for back-to-back titles at Flushing Meadows. And in the women's draw, Arnold Sabalenka defeated American Taylor Townsend 6-4, 6-3 to reach the last 8 without dropping a set. But defending champions remain firmly on course as the US Open enters the quarterfinal stage. That's how we wrap up Sports Now this morning, live on Asassi Radio across the country. For more stories, updates, and exclusive content, visit AsassiRadio.com. Stay in the game, stay with Asassi. The ABS continues.

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0: Well, Pata Pata from CBC, bringing the time 47 after 7. Live here on the Asasi Breakfast Show. We brought you the very latest in the world of sports with Kelvin Saki. And so we're launching into our conversations for today. The Institute of Economic Research and Public Policy are raising some questions regarding Ghana's cocoa sector. Now we've been told it generated significantly more value in 2025, with reported export earnings rising from about $1.94 billion to $3.86 billion. While the average realized cocoa price was also increased. Now, yet farmers were paid 2,500 cedis per bag. So the obvious question is, when international prices and export earnings rise so sharply, why doesn't the farmer see a proportionate increase? How exactly is the cocoa revenue distributed across the value chain? What does Cocoa Board retain or spend? And is Ghana's producer pricing system transparent enough for farmers and taxpayers to know where the money goes? We'll be speaking to the Executive Director, Institute of Economic Research and Public Policy, Professor Isaac Boedi, this morning. And I'm told Prof is already on the line with us. Good morning, Prof. How are you?
1: Oh, good morning, brother.
0: Hope you are fine.
1: Very well.
0: Good.
1: My God's great. Yourself?
0: Same grace.
1: Isn't it well?
0: Yes. We've been around.
1: Good morning to you, Mr.
0: Right. Yeah. Good to have you this morning. We have some legitimate questions this morning. Before we even go into that, let us
1: start. I appreciate if you could increase the volume.
0: Okay. Can you hear me now? Is it better now?
1: Yeah, I can hear you.
0: Okay. I want us to establish the basic economic first. Now, IERPP, you're pointing to cocoa export earnings almost doubling from $1.94 billion to $3.86 billion. Now, what explains that dramatic increase, and how much of that increase should reasonably have accrued to farmers?
1: Good morning once again. The Institute is calling for a transparent explanation of the sharp disparity between Ghana's cocoa export earnings, the realized cocoa prices, and the producer, the price paid to the cocoa farmer. That is the disparity that we are calling for.
0: Okay.
1: And just to try and attempt to answer your question, let's lay the fundamentals right.
0: Okay.
1: That cocoa price is not only determined by international prices alone.
0: Mm-hmm.
1: International cocoa prices alone.
0: Mm.
1: Rather, also it's a function of the financing cost, processing, transport, marketing, cocoa operation, producer incentive, and other deductions.
0: Mm.
1: They all factor into the pricing of cocoa, the price we get to farmers. So let's look at the financing model of Cocoa Board as of today.
0: Yeah.
1: Remember, their season starts from September to October every year.
0: Yeah.
1: The recent financing plan we know, or the model by Cocoa Board, is the fact that they get 60% or so of the fund from these companies that export the gold, the Aulam and the rest, to the farmers, and when they sell those products, the rest are given back to Cocoa Board.
0: Mm.
1: So what it means that from our layman's point of view, it's a zero financing cost.
0: Okay.
1: That is why the minister is saying that going forward, they are going to raise bonds in the market to finance the purchase of the gold, the cocoa. What it means is that when they go into the debt bond market, there will be a financing cost. So as of today, I know we don't have financing cost. But when we move into the bond, we have. So we are even urging the government, it should track cost of it, so we don't even incur more financing costs to the country. Now, having laid a foundation, we know that the figures we put out there, we are aware it's important to go back into what happened in 2024, 2025, in terms of export earnings and how much was increased. And then we come to the realized cocoa price, how much was increased. So let's first look at the simple mathematics here. Cocoa export as of 2024 in December stood at 1.94 billion.
0: Yeah.
1: In 2025, it had increased to 3.86 billion, a jump of about 99.2%.
0: Mm.
1: In value terms, we had made 1.94 billion.
0: Yeah.
1: So an increment.
0: Yeah.
1: All right. Now, if you come back to the realized cocoa price, that is the average price of cocoa per ton in the international market. So the funds that they receive averagely in 2024 stood at 4,440 per ton. In 2025, had increased to 5,877.4.
0: Okay, so that's
1: an increment in percentage of about 32.4%.
0: Yeah.
1: All right. Now, from the Stiglitz report, the cocoa board had made a surplus of 5.1 billion.
0: Mm.
1: Right?
0: Yeah. Yes.
1: Months ago, we had cocoa farmers who had come into the city from various places, rural areas, had come to Accra to demonstrate on the basis that they are done. The figure the government had given to them, they were not in support of that. It was 2,500, right? Per bag.
0: Yeah.
1: The previous administration was giving these farmers 3,100 per ton per bag. And when this administration was in opposition, they told farmers that the then administration was not treating them well.
0: Mm.
1: Could have given them 6,000 or 7,000 per ton.
0: Mm.
1: But when they come to power, they'll give them 6,000 to 7,000 per ton per bag. The assume office, they increased the figure from 3,100 to 3,600, an increment of 500. We didn't have any issue until the price was reduced to 2,500. For me,

0: exchange rate in 2024 was 14 per BOG, per a dollar, December. In December 2025, exchange rate was 10 CD per a dollar, to a dollar. And in our statement, we have done all this calculation.
1: Yeah.
0: If you factor a floor price of 3,100, which was given by the previous administration, and do the computation, cocoa farmer could have been given 4,100 plus.
1: Yeah, per bag.
0: If you factor in the 3,500 by the same administration, they would not have been worse off. They could have gotten 4,400. And I've made an emphasis that cocoa price to farmers is not a function of only international prices, but other companies which I've mentioned. So give or take, how much must a cocoa farmer be given on the basis that export has increased? Realized gold price, cocoa price had gone up. You'd also made a surplus in the same year under consideration. Why do you keep cocoa farmers 2,000? These are questions that we are raising.
1: And this is where the conversation becomes even more complicated, because the international cocoa price is not the same thing as the farmer's farm gate price. There is an entire value chain between the two. So, Prof, I want you to walk us through that value chain. If the international buyer pays a certain price per ton and the farmer receives 2,500 cedis per bag, who receives the difference, and what are the legitimate costs that account for this?
0: If who receives the difference, I can't tell. The legitimate cost that could account for this. That is why, in my intro, I said we should also understand that it's not only cocoa price or the farm gate price of farming. It's not a function of only international prices.
1: Yeah.
0: There are other, underlying costs that must be incurred.
1: Yeah.
0: And I mentioned the financing cost as one.
1: Yes.
0: And what I said, the original plan which administration inherited, I've seen a zero financing cost as of today, because they are not using their real funds to purchase this product. They depend on this Olamide rest to bring in funds to purchase through the product, PBDC or so, for them.
1: Yeah.
0: So I see a zero financing cost.
1: Okay.
0: And the processing cost is up to Cocoa Board to tell us the cost component that triggered the 2,500. How much did they spend on processing? How much did they spend on transport? How much did they spend on marketing? Cocoa Board operations, other producers' incentives and deductions. They have to tell us. Because if you see the jump, 2,500 to close of 4,400. If you use your own figure of 3,500, then I think they have been shortchanged.
1: You also drew the attention to that reported 5.11 billion in Cocoa Board earnings in the 2025 SEGA report, right?
0: Come again.
1: I'm saying that you also raised the issue of the 5.11 billion CD in the Cocoa Board earnings in that SEGA report.
0: Yeah. In fact, that brought all this conversation. When I saw that Cocoa Board had made surplus of 5.1, and I was curious. Were they paid 2,500?
1: Because
0: my inclination, when they came into town, to demand for higher amount, the farm price, I had assumed that, well, we're not doing well. So let's all agree, Cocoa Farm, you take the 2,500 because, prices have gone bad or things operation-wise. So let's see how, because they had increased to 3,500.
1: Yeah.
0: So 2,500, I accept like that because

0: So I was thinking Cocoa Board was going to make a loss.
1: Yeah.
0: Until I saw the figure of 5,100, I said, wow. So you could make such a stop loss. Then what happened to the figure you gave to this people? Remember the importance of these cocoa farmers. If you want to avoid smuggling, you want to increase our export earning, prevent these farmers from smuggling cocoa to Ivory Coast and the rest.
1: Yeah.
0: Let's treat them fairly. Let's support the operation. You promise them 6,000, 7,000 per bag. On what basis did you promise cocoa farmers 6,000, 7,000?
1: Yeah.
0: On what basis? And today you are paying them 2,000. When Cocoa Board in their operation, this made a profit, a surplus of 5,000, 1 billion. Earnings, the figures I gave you, had gone up.
1: Yeah.
0: Every cocoa price, the realized cocoa price, had also shot up.
1: Prof, Prof, at the end of the day, the farmer carries enormous production risk, talking about weather, disease, input cost, and those increasingly climate-related pressures. Does Ghana as a country, does our current pricing model adequately compensate farmers for those risks at all?
0: Maybe it's up to the time for the country to sit back and reflect on the financing model that we have.
1: Mm.
0: It's time. The current one we have, that every year before cocoa season and the rest, we used to have this loan from international, I've forgotten the actual loan, syndicated loan.
1: Yeah.
0: Over the year. But the ASOL administration said, let's now use another model where all these buying these companies that do export of exportation of our cocoa will bring in funds at 60% of the farm, the money to purchase. So when they export, they will then give the difference back. That's been the model they are using now. I may be wrong if it's changed.
1: Mm.
0: I don't know yet, because that's all the model which this administration inherited.
1: Yeah.
0: So it comes at no cost to Cocoa Board from where I sit. So if you want to change the model, now this administration, the Minister of Finance, has told us they are going to raise a bond in the market, bond market, raise funds for through bond market to finance it. And that's why I mean, you worried that this is going to attract a lot of costs. Have you considered this?
1: Yeah.
0: Because now we are paying 2005. When we enter into the market and bring in funds through the bond market, see the cost component. And I said a function of the price, farm gate price, is a function of financing cost. It becomes huge.
1: Mm.
0: What happened?
1: Then the begging question, if as a country genuinely we want to keep people interested, young people interested in cocoa farming, can we continue with a system where farmers do not even have a clear understanding of how the price they receive is determined?
0: Well, I don't know the level of education of these farmers. But remember, in recent times, we've had people who are proper, educated ones also joining the farming.
1: Yeah.
0: I mean, the cocoa sector. So it's not the usual game again, where people are not abreast with figures, they are not aware of what happened in international market. They know. For cocoa farmers, those who have been in it over a year can tell you more than what we even would do. We are not in that area.
1: Mm.
0: We're only talking about the figures. We didn't know the nuances of the operations. So, for the young ones who are coming and those who have been there, we know the process now. People are aware of whatever happened in international matter. So we should be, careful with all these words that we use. They know.
1: Mm-hmm. Prof, before you go, perhaps the fundamental question is not simply whether cocoa farmers are being paid 2,500 or 4,000 per bag. It is whether a farmer producing one of Ghana's most valuable export commodities can clearly see the journey of the money generated from that cocoa. So is Ghana's cocoa pricing system fundamentally fair, fundamentally opaque, or simply in need of serious reform?
0: Brother, I would say that the pressures of gold bond need not to be to that as it stands now.
1: Looking at the
0: operation. Who knew that cocoa board were going to declare a surplus? They kept all of us in the dark and gave us a picture that things were not going well in that outfit.
1: Yeah.
0: Until the SIGA report came up, you wouldn't have known. All of us would have been kept in the dark. But today, we have seen cocoa board. If cocoa export earnings rose from 1.94 billion to 3.86 billion and realized cocoa price increased by 32.4% and cocoa board recorded 5.11 billion in the period under review, why did cocoa farmers receive only 2,000 per bag? It's a question we have asked cocoa board and administration to give us clarification.
1: When are you expecting them to come out with some clarifications?
0: We issued a press statement this morning. We give ourselves to the close of this week to see a reaction from cocoa board in terms of the cost component. We have seen how much came in.
1: Yeah.
0: They should come and tell us the financing cost. They should come and tell us issue about the transportation. They should tell us issue about the processing. Issue about operations, producer incentives, and the deductions they made. At least we will know the revenue that came. We are not aware of the cost component that generated that money that we gave to Gold Board and the cocoa farm. They deserve to be treated well.
1: And if by close of the week they have not responded, what happens?
0: Well, as an institute, we only have two options. This is a press statement we have issued.
1: Yes.
0: RTI is available.
1: Yeah.
0: If we don't succeed, we go to the commissioner. If we don't succeed, we go to the court to demand a response from cocoa board.
1: Okay. Prof, thank you very much.
0: But the good thing is that farmers are listening to this conversation.
1: Great, yes, they are.
0: And they can take decision for themselves.
1: Yeah.
0: We are raising a question.
1: Legitimate ones. Thank you, Prof, for joining us this morning here on the Asase Breakfast Show. Always a pleasure talking to you.
0: Thank you.
1: All right. So Prof. Isaac Boedi is Executive Director, Institute of Economic Research and Public Policy. They have raised some legitimate questions following Ghana's cocoa export earnings reportedly jumping from 1.94 billion to 3.86 billion in 2025. Unfortunately, farmers received 2,500 cedis per bag. And so they are raising questions, where is the money going? Why doesn't the farmer benefit more when the international prices rise, and is the cocoa revenue chain transparent enough? Those are the issues we talked about. Well, they're looking or waiting for a response from cocoa board during the week. We'll see whether those responses will come anytime soon. This is still the Asase Breakfast Show here on Asase 99.5. Now, businesses, institutions and service providers, this is for you. The National Identification Authority, NIA, is informing us that LI 2523 has introduced important changes to the way you verify Ghana card identities. Now, under the new requirements, biometric verification is the principal means of confirming a Ghana card holder's identity. when verifying an identity, do not rely solely on the photograph or physical appearance of the person presenting the Ghana card. You'd have to use the NIA-approved biometric verification system. You do not have to photocopy, scan, retain copies or images of the Ghana card or rely on ocular inspection alone, except where permitted by law. So if you fail to comply, it's an offense and it attracts penalties of up to 2,000 penalty units and 1,000 penalty units for a partnership or other undertaking payable by each partner or responsible person. And so if your institution verifies identities, you'd have to get on board the NIA's verification system platform. That's the IVSP. Get to prepare your systems and your staff and then comply with the new requirements before the transition period ends on the 2nd of November 2026. For onboarding support, you can send an email to idverification@nia.gov.gh or give them a call on 0302-999-306 or 0302-999-307 and 0302-999-309. 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

0: All right, we'll go out to the phone lines again. This time we're speaking to the communications director of the Abosokai Spare Parts Dealers Association. Now, the proposed 30% increase in transport fares has opened a new dispute with the GPRTU citing rising spare parts and other operating costs. But the Abosokai Spare Parts Dealers Association says those claims are false and misleading. So we want to get down to the association and find out exactly what the misunderstanding is here. And Techi Ado is Director of Communications with the Spare Parts Dealers Association. Mr. Techi Ado, good morning. Thank you for joining us. How are you?
1: Good morning, my friend. I'm fine. How are you too?
0: Great. We're fine. We're fine here. Right.
1: Thank you very much.
0: Great. So you have described the GPRTU's claims as false and misleading. What specific evidence do you have to support that strong assertion? Can you identify the prices of key spare parts today compared with, say, 6 or 12 months ago?
1: Let me say good morning to your viewers and your cherished listeners. Mm. Yes, if you ask me what evidence do I have, yes, I'm head of communication for the association. Mm. Even though the association, we are more than 50,000. We can't control everybody at the same time. You understand?
0: Yeah.
1: But at least, relatively, we can even tell us how much prices in Abosokai now. For the past 6 to 7 to 8 months, negative 0.9% of our parts relatively have been stable for, say, 7 to 8 months now.
0: Okay.
1: Even the drivers can attest to that fact that their price side was stable for some months now.
0: Mm.
1: So we don't see the justification GPRTU transport operators do based on it because of they need 30% increment, so they need to attribute it to spare parts, especially Abosokai. That's the reason we are saying no. You cannot say that because of we need 30%, so we need to attribute it to spare parts price as we increase. That is not true. We have one or two issues, especially VIX parts. This small vehicle that we use for Uber, this VIX.
0: Yeah.
1: We are importing it from Dubai, but because of what is happening in Dubai, now if your container is coming to West Africa, it will go through India because of what is happening in the Middle East. If it happens that way, your fate will be times two. So only the rate part has been increased because of scarcity and demand and supply.
0: Okay.
1: And you and I know it happens all over the world. It happens all over the world. Whenever demand and supply hits a market, or scarcity hit the market, it's this kind of price rise up, comes in. But the majority of our spare parts price are relatively stable. So we don't understand why these transport operators have been using Abosokai. Not today. Even SY administration, they've been using the same thing against the SY administration. We see these actions as extortionist or blackmailers. We don't even know how to use any adjective for them. Because we can't blackmail a minister for a ministry. Any administration, any minister that comes to the transport ministry, you see these drivers trying to manipulate or blackmail that minister. If you don't do this, we increase the welfare. If you don't do that, we increase the welfare. Abosokai, we are saying enough is enough. This kind of attitude must be stopped. We did not to encourage this attitude. The same drivers have been taking money on our food fares from Kanishi to Kaswa.
0: Mm.
1: The driver was now loading. Oh, Odoko, they take different fare. Odoko to STC, different fare. STC to Barrier, different fare. From Barrier to Kaswa, one journey, instead of 10 cities, you'll be end up paying 25 cities. So if it's not extortion, what adjective do you want me to use to this attitude? So that's what we are saying, that these drivers, the way and manner they are behaving in this country, the government need to be much proactive. The government need to resort to this government transport system. Their problem is the excessive administration has failed when it comes to transportation in this country. Nobody can tell you what I'm saying, even including you. You and I, we know all the successful administration since you and I was born under the Fourth Republic. No government has been able to manage the transport government transport very well. That's the reason why these private operators enjoy too much of monopoly.
0: Mm.
1: All this is because of monopoly. Because they enjoy too much of monopoly in this country. What I can say, the government needs to be much proactive. They need to resource this Kufuor Metro Mass, this other sector, Ayalumbu. Don't need to do more. Instead of just relying on this GPITU, this troubles operators, and these crew drivers and concert drivers, this is a making and sucking this country for a long time. We need to stop. So we are ending it now. The Abuso Kai Association is ending it, this madness now. We should not allow this 30%. We should reject it entirely. The whole nation, this is national issues. We shouldn't say it because of Abuso Kai. No. 30% is a national issue. We need to stop them. We need to block this 30%.
0: There's been mention of engine oil and filters. Are you saying that prices across the entire spare parts market have remained stable, or are you only referring to some selected items?
1: You know, we have, you see, every part, every spare part, yeah, we have brands, you
0: yeah
1: know.
0: Yes.
1: And the country of origin, these particular brands are coming from. So it depends on the individual, what you want to buy.
0: Okay.
1: Car batteries, for instance, we have a lot of brands. A lot of brands. And the country of origin. So you can't tell me buying chloride exide from Tech Air from Kenya, be imported by a Ghanaian under the AFTA. She's the only one person I've been bringing this battery from Kenya. Go to Abuso Kai and ask of her gift. She will tell how much is car battery. Instead of 1,007, the same battery being sold around 1,000, 2,003 because of the brand, the type of origin, the system you plead. So it depends on the driver, where you are buying it from, the brand you want to buy. So it depends, like oil filter, the same thing. Engine oil, the same thing. Do you understand? Are you agree with me?
0: Yeah.
1: So you can't tell me, because if it will be one brand, I understand where the problem is. Now we have several brands in the market. So we want to buy the original one. It depends on you.
0: Mm.
1: It depends on you. Not me to decide for you. I will tell you, this brand is very good. This brand is good. This brand is good. So the choice is yours. You make your choice and buy what you want to buy and go. Don't use one brand to just suppose your claims. We are trying to block. Mm. We are trying to let the whole Ghana, the whole country knows that we should allow this transport operators to be using this 30% to blackmail the ministry or the government, right, or the people of Ghana. We will not accept that.
0: Okay, so for the Abuso Kai Spare Parts Dealers Association, there is no economic justification at all for a 30% increase in transport fares based on the current vehicle maintenance cost there, right?
1: No, it's not true. That is not true.
0: would the association support an independent audit of actual vehicle maintenance cost involving GPRTU, Abuso Kai, transport regulators, and maybe an independent economic body to check all of these?
1: Well, because I'm speaking on behalf of the association. The association, we have no plans, set plans, unless the association will sit down again and review what is happening. If anything, that will support the system, that will help everybody. Why not? We are in to support any government so that our people, our mother, our fathers, our sisters will be what? Will be okay. Do you understand?
0: Okay. Mm. Okay. Okay. I wish we could have the GPRTU to also tell us their side of the story. Again, Abuso Kai, there's another interesting part of your statement. You question why Abuso Kai is being cited when some transport operators reportedly say they buy spare parts online. How significant is online purchasing among commercial transport operators? And does that mean Abuso Kai prices are not necessarily representative of what operators actually pay?
1: These issues, I think, is it 8 months ago? The same drivers, they were saying that the spare parts industry, especially Abuso Kai prices, has been increased. So now they have different alternatives where they'll buy from. They'll buy it from the foreigners, they'll buy from online.
0: Mm.
1: We still don't have any problem.
0: Mm.
1: That was the reason why the sector minister invited the transport operators, the Abuso Kai spare parts and Guta and TAG, that Traders Advocacy Group. So we met the minister, and the minister came to Abusoka just to at least to ascertain the progress, what is happening, whether the drivers, what they're saying is true.
0: Okay.
1: What happened at the ministry? The drivers were only used one part, one item to justify their claims. So he pointed out that no, we have different brands. Then the drivers admit that it's true. They made a mistake on that. You see, the minister said, fine. But then, they will go to the market and see by myself, indeed. So now we are buying from different source. We are buying it online. So if you have a problem, go to your source or contact the online dealers, but not Abusoka, not from magazine. That's where the problem is. Because say you are not going to buy from us. You the drug drivers. We agreed. We can't force you. Because the market is open market. Everybody can do any business at any point in time. So you are buying for different source. What are the different source? And make your claim that we need 30% increments, but our source, our online dealers, they have increased their swappers. So what 30%? That one, the Abusoka will not come in. But so far as you mentioned Abusoka and the swappers in Ghana, we'll come after. We'll let you know that no, you're a blackmailer, you're a liar.
0: Are you prepared to guarantee that every spare parts dealer at Abusoka is selling at reasonable and competitive prices there? And do you have any mechanisms to monitor prices and prevent maybe unfair pricing practices among your members?
1: You see, Abusoka, we are more than 50,000. So that situation cannot cover everywhere. You agree with me? But what we are saying is the parts, the drivers, the parts they have been using, Sprinter engine, Scion, and Restore, that's their major engine they have been buying. That's the three engines. Ask them. Maybe their prices are supposed to be around 60,000 to 65,000. But because of the stability, dollar city differential, the stability, the price couldn't go up again. So the price stayed at one place for a long time. That's what all of us are enjoying. But you see, the argument is that dollar is down. So why can't we reduce your price? Instead of them for them to understand that, instead of the same engine supposed to be 65,000, now it's 55,000 because of the dollar stability. So the 55,000, they want the 55,000 to come to 40,000. We don't do business like that. There's nowhere in the world. We don't do business like that. No. So I told them, I said, look, you should understand the market we're operating. We don't manufacture spare parts in Ghana. We don't. We don't at all. And when we go to abroad, for instance, you can't just go to abroad and say, I'm going to buy spare parts, just like that. No. It's not easy to get. Some of them, I went to US this year with some of them, especially the true drivers PRO, Yabema. I went to the United States. I took him to four different source garages, asking. He said, no, the G people are suffering. I said, yeah, it's not easy to get even this car. So that as a dealer, we'll make sure you get 30, 40, 50 MVDs at the same time. Yeah, you see how we are suffering? He said, yes. So now when you go to Ghana, let them know that it's not easy here because we don't manufacture this kind of parts in Ghana. We don't. So we should understand what we are going to do.
0: Right. Now, Tejado, kindly hold the line because I have the General Secretary for the Ghana Road Transport Coordinating Council on the line, Emmanuel Ohinayeboah. Mr. Ohinayeboah, good morning and thanks for joining us.
2: Good morning.
0: Right. The Abusoka Spare Parts Dealers Association have said that they disagree with your proposal for a 30% increase in transport fares because one of the reasons you cited is that spare parts and other operating costs have gone high. They say those claims are false and misleading. What's your reaction to this? Let me also let you know that Mr. Tichiahin, the Director of Communications for the Abusoka Spare Parts Dealers Association, is on the line with you as well.
2: Thank you very much.
0: Yeah.
2: I just want to put on record that we are not obliged to stick to the details and, you know, pricing regimes of the Abusoka Spare Parts Dealers. We have our own business strategy, and we know what goes into our operations and decide as and when we want to do our increases. So to us what the banking, we are not increasing or whatever they are saying. But it's not our consideration. But our consideration is that we can say also on authority that for the past, since 2020-24, there hasn't been any price increase in terms of transport officially. What we have on our roads now, people are saying increase, is something that the people have, some of the drivers have done on their own. But as an institution, as a regular, as players, haven't done anything official in that regard. What I would say also is that since we last year to April, when we reduced our transfer fares by 50%, that was when fuel was around 13 cedis per liter. Now fuel is around 18 cedis per liter, is it? And how do you expect us to operate at 18 cedis per liter and charge for 13 cedis per liter? It's not possible to do it actually. Much as we also consider, we don't want to, you know, look alike. We are playing to the these people. Look, we are in Ghana. Like any other business person, any other citizen, we buy from the same market, we operate from, we take everything is done on the same level as the driver operator. We have seen some increases in light bills. We have seen some increases in water bills. We have seen some increases in DVLA charges. Insurance charges have gone up and all that. So why do we expect to maintain it with the way it is? There's some of the always come and try to be defensive. Some of us, we are not trying to, you know, pay to the guard. Honestly, let me put that on record. I may sound literally, but
0: are they playing to the gallery? Are you saying they are also okay? You think they are playing to the gallery?
2: So because some of the comments we see in the public space, we hear in social media and all that, I think some of them are playing to the gallery. That is what we are here to do. We are making sure that we satisfy our membership with the right leadership. What we are saying is that Abosol Kai Swepers Village, or whatever Swepers Village they call themselves, it's not an entity that they themselves have control. They themselves cannot. In fact, we are in a free market enterprise, and they determine their prices without consultation to each other and in that vicinity. So if he comes to tell me that our prices are not going up, that's one consultation.
0: Okay.
2: We have rare parts on our hands. So another thing that we knew we were buying some 20,000 because of the year. Now some of them have been sold 30,000, 50,000. You are telling me you are going to increase your prices. I mean, who cares? That one day we are looking at our numbers of what affects our operations. That's what we are looking at. Mm. We are not here to satisfy anybody.
0: Okay. Kindly hold the line for me. Techiadu, you had Emmanuel Ahinaya.
2: Yes.
0: Are you playing to the gallery?
1: At the same time, we are not here to satisfy anybody too. And Abosoka Association is an association. So if you say whatever they call themselves, I think he doesn't know Abosoka Association. I think he doesn't know the Abosoka Association. He shouldn't do that. We are not happy about certain issues, so you are saying it. You are not saying it. Whatever they call themselves. So, you don't have a social situation. What you are saying is what you are saying is not true. Our price has not been increased. So, if they have their problems, they shouldn't mention about social kind. So, you don't have a social situation today. You don't know. You are saying whatever they call themselves. We are not happy the way they are handling issues in this country. If you have a problem, just mention your problems. Don't mention about social kind. Share price has been increased. What you are saying is, we as an association, we are bigger than association in Ghana. So whether Ghana road transport, whatever they call themselves to, we are not here to satisfy them. We don't care about them.
0: But you are also saying the same thing. Techiado, you are saying
1: We are here to defend and protect our members and our businesses. That's what we are doing. We don't care about anybody. We are not here to satisfy anybody. It's our business we are talking about.
0: But you're also referring to the association as whatever they call themselves. The same
1: of course,
0: thing.
1: Yes, of course, I need to do so. If you don't respect my association, how can I respect you to where you're coming from? That's the problem we have in this country. You should have said that. Who doesn't know about social association? Who doesn't know?
0: Okay. Specifically, what spare parts have gone up in terms of prices?
2: You see, I'm disappointed in the way this thing is being handled. I can't itemize everything to you. Go then mind you, we don't sell spare parts only in Abosoka.
0: Yeah.
2: So if you call yourself Abosoka spare parts, you don't speak for the entirety of the country or who sells spare parts. I'm telling you, we know for a fact, and we are witnesses. To ourselves that prices of your parts has gone up. In some instances, 100%, in some instances, 50% increase. So if you sit down somewhere and you think you speak for, as we also can't express ourselves, so we shouldn't talk about price increase. We don't care.
0: He says you people want to extort Ghanaians. But... You want to extort Ghanaians.
2: We are not extorting anybody. Anything for anybody. What I can say to you is that we have records to show that fuel price has gone up. Prices generally has gone up. So we have. We also want to go up to meet our operational expenditure and make some break even.
0: Okay. Techado, is it fair that Mr. Ohene Yeboah would say that you speak for the Abosokai Spare Parts Dealers Association, and so you cannot speak for every other spare parts dealer. You can only speak for the Abosokai Spare Parts Dealers Association. How about that?
1: If you heard me right, I said some few months ago, these drivers, transport operators said they want to buy it from different sources. I told you that if you want to buy a different source, we don't have any problem with. So if you have a problem, don't fight Abosokai. That's what I said. If you are buying to a different source, then don't fight Abosokai. They are commenting. This GPRTU, transport operators, they only mention Abosokai. That's what your problem is. Abosokai is not the only supermarket. We have supermarkets. We have online dealers. Different source. If you are buying for online dealers or different source, we don't have any problem. But the moment you mention Abosokai, we will come in. That's where the problem is.
0: But he says there's no that they did not mention Abosokai, right? Let's make a headway. Mr. Ohene Yeboah, so
2: yes.
0: What other considerations, went into the 30%, proposal in terms of the increase in transport fares?
2: Well, I think I've said this in time and again on this delivering every time I'm having with you.
0: No.
2: So many things have gone up, including our insurance and the DVLA charges.
0: Okay.
2: Now look, if you don't know, if a commercial driver, for instance, travels to any of the hinterlands, it goes break down or something, and it happens that the vehicle Google is expired twice on in transit, or maybe your driver's license expires twice in transit, you don't have to pay a penalty of about 7 days in it for just 1 week expiration of your driver's license. All those things are cost charges to us that we pay.
0: Okay.
2: And let the Chinese also know that in our release to the ministry, we never mention any spare parts operator's name in there.
0: Okay.
2: You should go and read. We don't have any spare parts person's name in there.
0: Right.
2: So shouldn't claim the different that we are doing our something because of them.
0: Okay.
2: We are not mentioning their name.
0: Okay.
2: What we are saying is that we have a general operational cost that needs to be adjusted. That's all.
0: Okay. So where are we at this point with the proposal? Where are we?
2: We've given it to the ministry. We gave them our percentage. We've indicated our timeline. So if they call us and want to talk about it, we'll talk about it.
0: Okay. What are these timelines?
2: We decided to start implementation from by the 10th of this month.
0: 10th, okay, which is 3 days away. Okay. Okay. So if by Thursday you've not heard anything from the ministry, what happens?
2: Well, I think your guess is as good as mine.
0: Well, I do not have any guess at the moment.
2: Hello?
0: Yes, I do not have any guess at the moment. Can you help me?
2: No. I've made a proposal. And if you don't come back, even if you accept, so we'll go ahead with it.
0: So you go ahead, if by Thursday you've not heard from the ministry, you go ahead and add the 30% to the first. Okay. All right. Now, Mr. Techiado, finally, what's your parting words before you take leave of us? And
1: yeah, I think I need to thank you a lot, and you've done well. I like the way you handled this the interview. But what you are saying is, you said you don't mention spare parts. That is not true. Even your letter, you don't mention spare parts. Their commentary, their communicators, we attribute to Abusu Kain. That's where the problem is. My uncle, who is the village. He doesn't know anything called Ghana Road Transport Coordinating Council. If you agree with me, he doesn't know. What they know is, you are still on radio, too. We heard it on radio or TV that spare parts has been increased, especially Abusu Kain. That's what they know. That's the reason why we also need to come out and explain to them that it's not true.
0: Okay. All right.
1: They should not attribute it to Abusu Kain. If their letter, they don't cite Abusu Kain, then let me know that their communicators, their members on TV and radio talking about Abusu Kain, talking about Abusu Kain. Even this morning, they are saying the same thing. Abusu Kain's members have decreased. GPIT, their general secretary, Mr. Samuamua, they are saying the same thing.
0: Okay.
1: They mention Abusu Kain. So I shouldn't come out. That's why she shouldn't come out to come and defend its members. Oh, that would be unfair.
0: Right. Techiado, thank you for joining us this morning. We are grateful.
1: Thank you.
0: All right, Director of Communications Abusu Kain Spare Parts Dealers Association. Emmanuel Ohine Yeboa is the General Secretary for the Ghana Road Transport Coordinating Council. Final word, sir.
2: Yes, I still maintain that we issued a communique based on our numbers we have found on the market, based on our own observation and operational experiences. We never, our consideration was not on Abusu Kain. So if we have an issue, we are working as a group and we need to protect our members and make sure that we operate profitably and safely.
0: Okay.
2: So we cannot be running on our roads based on, you know, perceived kind of trying to please people to get ourselves entangled in all sorts of dangers.
0: Okay.
2: So we are trying to do this thing to make sure that we have enough revenue to take care of our maintenance and, you know, repayment structures to be able to, you know, drive on our way safely.
0: Okay.
2: Let's bear in mind that anything that we do now and going forward is in the interest of our operations and our membership.
0: Is there any scheduled meeting between now and Thursday with the ministry?
2: It is too early, so maybe
0: okay.
2: If any communication comes up, we'll deal with it.
0: Right. Thank you very much for speaking to us this morning. We're grateful. All right, so Emmanuel Ohine Yeboa, General Secretary for the Ghana Road Transport Coordinating Council, also joining us there. This is still the Asase Breakfast Show, 9:15. 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

Well, 5 minutes coming up to nine. Here on the SRC Breakfast Show. Now, the West African Examinations Council, WAEC, released the provisional results of the 2026 West African Senior School Certificate Examination. School candidates providing an important snapshot of student performance and a continuing challenge of examination malpractice in Ghana's second cycle education system. A total of 512,862 candidates from 1,022 schools registered for the examination, comprising 225,270 males and 287,592 females. Well, the entry figure represents an 11.07% increase over the 461,736 candidates recorded in 2025.

right, 2 minutes to the top of the nine. Now, I told you registration is opening for the 5th Africa Prosperity Dialogues coming into Accra in January under a very ambitious theme, the Borderless Africa We Want,

AfCFTA, all for Africa's economic integration and shared prosperity and the Africa we want, as we always say. And so we are an advocacy group primarily, but we also do convening. And of the convenings that we do, our flagship is the Africa Prosperity Dialogues, which we hold every January or February to begin the year. So this platform has become one of Africa's premier platforms to advancing the economic integration agenda for Africa. And, you know, many businesses, policymakers look forward to it. It's become what we call at the place where, you know, business leaders and political leaders meet to move the single market agenda forward. And so, you know, people start their year right on the back of this conference. It's become very, very big, and we are very, very happy with the progress that we've made so far with Africa Prosperity Dialogues. Now, to answer your question, this edition of the Africa Prosperity Dialogues, which is the 2027 edition, the theme is going to be the borderless Africa we want. Move freely, pay seamlessly, trade more. So if you look at the theme, we're tackling three major things. Okay, move freely. Okay, so we are going to focus on visa free movement. Okay, what we noticed is that, you know, Africans require about, you know, about 45% of travel within Africa to destinations within Africa for Africans, you require a visa. So it tells you that, you know, we are still struggling intra-Africa when it comes to trade, and so we want to tackle this issue. When we say pay seamlessly, we see the bottlenecks and the challenges that exist to cross-border payment. It's very easy for me to send money to Sunyani or Takrade, but is it easy for me to send money to Zimbabwe? No. So we are looking at that aspect as well when it comes to pay seamlessly. And then trade more. Ultimately, when these bottlenecks are removed, then businesses can, you know, transact more, citizens, SMEs, it benefits everybody, the women, the youth, and things like that. So the agenda is quite broad, and it speaks to a number of stakeholders and businesses. And so we are saying the borderless Africa we want.

0: move freely, pay seamlessly. And then trade more.
1: Exactly. So specifically, what will APD 2027 focus on? You know, we know the theme and all of that. So what will be the focus?
0: Right. So, you know, our leaders have signed up to several agreements in the past, right? Yeah. From the Abuja treaties in 1991. I'm sure it's probably like 5 years or so. And so we've come to see all these treaties and agreements, and there's conference after conference after conference.
1: Yeah.
0: What makes APD very, very different is that it's a place where policy meets enterprise. Okay. So it's a place where business and political leaders can sit at the same table to tackle the pressing issues and then deliberate on practical solutions and outcomes that lead to the speedy implementation of this single market that we are all trying to build. Okay. Now, what APD 2027, we're trying to achieve is that, you know, We look at visa-free travel, and then we look at the barriers that exist to that, okay?
1: Yeah.
0: We have situations where the richest person in Africa says he needs 38 visas just to travel within Africa. The second richest person in Nigeria was rejected at South Africa because his visa had expired. And meanwhile, Europeans were coming in smoothly and things. So we're going to look at visa-free travel and then tackle it. And then we're going to look at One Africa Payments Network, okay, where we tackle the issues that have to do with harmonizing payment systems, making sure that people are able to buy and sell freely and speedily and at negligible cost. Okay, so if I have if I'm a small business and I'm selling clothes on Instagram in Ghana, I should be able to put that out there for someone in Kenya to be able to make that payment to me so that I receive it instantly at negligible cost, so that I'll be able to now move the goods. Okay, so where commerce flows, then business can actually follow. You know, people will be able to trade more. So these two real barriers are what we are trying to tackle at APD 2027.
1: All right.
0: Yeah.
1: All right. So if you just join us, I'm talking to the Chief Operating Officer of the Africa Prosperity Network, Dr. Kofi Nyakopon. We're talking about the Africa Prosperity Dialogues 2027. The launch was done last week, and I think registration kickstarts today.
0: Today. Okay.
1: So we'll talk about that. But again, I want to find out why a bank, you know, telecommunications company, fintech, airline, logistics, or major corporate bodies attend APD 2027.
0: Right. So if you look at the agenda, you would notice that what we are trying to address speaks directly to things that they are involved in. Okay. And it's issues that matters very much to this particular groups of institutions that you've mentioned. If you look at banks, for instance, things that have to do with cross-border payments, that have to do with local and foreign payment settlements. Okay. All these things that they are interested in. Okay. Trade finance. And so they would have the opportunity to be in the same room as other policymakers and other businesses to tackle the problems head on. If you take a look at telcos, for instance, okay, they are more concerned about mobile money interoperability. They are more concerned about digital connectivity. And these are some of the issues that we are going to address.
1: Yeah.
0: Okay, even if you take a look at what do we call it? Connecting Africa, the telecom companies.
1: Yeah.
0: So we're going to talk about cybersecurity. We are going to talk about AI. We're going to talk about data infrastructure.
1: Okay.
0: And then when it comes to the logistics people, when we say trade more, we're going to focus on these trade corridors.
1: Okay.
0: We're going to focus on ports, customs. And so the issues that are going to be addressed are very pertinent to these particular demography. And that is why we want them in the room. Yes.
1: It makes the Africa Prosperity Dialogues much more different from the others. Beyond this, what makes it, you know, unique, you know, from other conferences on the African continent?
0: So, you know, we say we are all about actionable policies, bankable projects, okay, that deliver real outcome.
1: Okay.
0: So we don't like to leave APD thinking it was another, you know, talk shop, like another conference that we all attend and things like that. We try to say that since we are at the intersection of policy and enterprise, where we are bringing the business leaders to meet with the policymakers, it distinguishes us. Okay. So first of all, it is the only place where the regulators can sit with the private sector. Then when they sit and dialogue and identify problems, they can, you know, it's very easy for someone at a policy office to sit somewhere and say, oh, I think we should put this and this in place. But if you're sitting down with the real people who are implementing, the business leaders, it's a different conversation altogether. Everybody's on the same page and then you can move forward. So what APD does is to advance in practical steps the speedy realization of the single market of 1.5 billion people and a potential of 3.4 trillion economy. Whenever we are done with the conference, there's an action compact which has commitments made by these bankers, and we attract heads of state, ministers, DFIs, entrepreneurs, innovators, you name them, they all come. So these commitments that are made, we put them into an action compact, and then we send it to Addis Ababa in Ethiopia for the AU meeting, and then we can say, look, this is what the people want. And we are pushing, as an organization, APN is pushing for the speedy implementation of these reforms. Yes.
1: Take us to 2026. I mean, the last APD, how successful was it?
0: Right. So we like to say that APD 2026, thankfully, was the most successful of the series. Okay?
1: Okay.
0: It was by far the biggest conference in Ghana and probably in West Africa. Okay. So we had, I think, 6,400 delegates participated in APD 2026. And these people came from, you know, over 94 countries, including 51 African countries. Okay. So if you look at the scale and the success of APD, you know, we had the likes of PLO Lumumba coming to speak, Her Excellency Dr. Zuma, and, you know, it goes on and on. I mean, the speaker list was very, very rich, and beyond that, you could see we launched the Make Africa Borderless Now campaign, which we've seen significant progress. We've seen, you know, countries now opening up their borders, you know, Togo recently, DR Congo as well, going to open up in 1st of January. And so we are seeing, by and large, that a conversation about an open Africa is taking shape. And if we as an organization, APN, can, you know, push for the implementation at least of the protocol of free movement of people, the rights of persons, settlement, you would notice that then we can say we've achieved some significant success. Okay, because by and large, people have an appetite for a true African platform, which they feel delivers outcome. And so that is what we are doing. And so when people know that, okay, they come to APD and there's real outcome after the talk is over, after the curtains close, okay, look at the work we did in mobile money interoperability, for instance, okay, then people know that, okay, it's a place to go to where serious dialogue takes place, knowing that it's going to lead to actionable policies, bankable projects in the end of the day.
1: All right. Now, talking about the numbers, the 2026 edition, like you mentioned, attracted 6,400 delegates. So, one, I'm curious, why move it to a venue with a main hall capacity of about 1,000? Why was the Kempinski Hotel Gold Coast City selected as the venue for the APD 2027?
0: Right. You know, the obvious answer is that, you know, historically, the past two editions of the Africa Prosperity Dialogues have been held at the Accra International Conference Center. Now, this venue is unavailable. It's undergoing renovation. Okay. So, primarily, we had to look for an alternate venue, for that matter. So when we looked around, we found that, you know, the Kempinski, you know, had the facilities. Our delegates were already used to the Kempinski because when they come from all these countries, they stay at the Kempinski. And the Kempinski had facilities that would make an integrated conference more practical, more interactive, and more confined to give users the best experience. So it was an easy decision that if the AICC was unavailable, then we're going to move to the Kempinski. Unfortunately, like you've mentioned, Kempinski, the hall, the main conference hall, can only take a maximum of, let's say, 1,000 people. And so that is what we are working with. So we've had to tweak the program architecture to make sure that we can accommodate this 1,000 high-level delegates. Remember, there are other forms of the program. You know, we have deal rooms, we have B2B, we have Projet Afrique exhibitions, we have side meetings. So other moving parts will still be going on, but the main hall itself can take maybe 1,000 at a time. So that was the main decision behind taking it to Kempinski. But we know their facilities are world class, and they are obviously going to give us a platform where we can achieve what we want to discuss when it comes to the dialogues.
1: I've also realized that there's been an introduction of registration fees for APD 2027. Why is that the case now?
0: Well, if you're going to, you know, shrink from 6,000 to 1,000, the easiest thing is obviously it has to be a criteria. So let's see those who are serious about it. But more importantly, yes, it sort of acts as a filter. Okay, so, you know, for $100 for a delegate pass or, you know, $300 if you want VIP experience, then you can have, you can come to Kempinski. But more importantly, I believe, there's real value for money. I mean, if you look at the networking opportunities, the commercial viability, people meeting people and expanding their businesses, not from just within Ghana, but across the continent. And then, like I said, for these banks, these telcos, these fintechs, all these institutions, a place where they can sit, dialogue, and then move practical steps to solving problems and bottlenecks that they are facing, then you realize that there's real value for money there. So we've had to introduce some form of charge, okay, of course, also to sustain the program and the conference going forward. But more importantly, just to make sure that we deliver the best experience for these delegates who are coming from all across the world, okay? So you want to interact with the central bank governor from Namibia, whatever, wherever. I mean, you know that this is the place that you're going to meet them. You are a small business and you're looking for a potential investor into your agribusiness. Okay, you know that these people, investors, would also be there at APD. So, by and large, the value is real, and people are very happy to be at this conference every single year.
1: Fantastic. Then the registration starts today. Walk us through the process.
0: Right. So, I think by noon, the registration should be open, and it will be on all our social media platforms as well as our website, AfricaProsperityNetwork.com. Okay, so when you go there, there are, you know, about 5 different passes that you can purchase, okay, with as little as $50 for students, because we realize that the students find particular value in this platform. They are very excited to come. They meet other students from all across Africa and the world, and then they, you know, exchange ideas, contacts, and this become the building blocks for businesses moving forward. So with as little as $50 for 3 days, you can get access to APD. Then there's the regular or the standard delegate pricing of $100. Then there's a VIP for $300, and there's even a corporate pass. So for small, for executives or for businesses who want who are coming with a small delegation of maybe 4 people, you can buy the corporate pass for $1,000, and it will admit 4 people into the dialogues, for instance. So once you go to the website, AfricaProsperityNetwork.com, you choose the ticket type, and you can make payments either with your card, with mobile money, with any, you know, you just go. It's a very, very seamless process. And by noon, the system should be up and running on our website, and you'll see the announcements to that effect on all our social media platforms.
1: Okay, so if you are interested, you must be getting ready to get registered. Don't wait, because now we know the number is not 6,400, it is 1,000. So it's on first come, first serve basis. If you delay small, no, yawa pay you.
0: Absolutely. Absolutely.
1: All right. Okay, so let's talk about the Borderless Africa Agenda 2030. Mm-hmm. Talk to us about it.
0: Right. What so the Borderless Africa Agenda 2030, it's APN's own framework to push this narrative of two narratives. In fact, first is a visa-free Africa. Okay. Mm-hmm. So, like I said, we have all these protocols that our leaders have already signed up to. Okay. So all we want to advocate for is the speedy implementation of these protocols. Okay. Mm-hmm. So if we need, you know, 15 states to ratify the protocol on free movement, and we now have, I think, four countries. Okay. So success for us will be defined by if we can get the minimum number of countries that we need, this 15, to put this protocol into full effect implementation or ratification. Okay. So that's number one. Okay. We're looking at how we can make travel within Africa, mobility, mm-hmm. and not just travel, people travel, but, you know, skills, are skills transferable? Can someone, a distinguished journalist from Senegal, just walk into Ghana and say, look, I want a job at Asase, and it will be seamless for that person, mm-hmm. okay, or there are going to be bottlenecks and recertification and things like that. So all these things impede progress, movement, and growth. And so the visa-free is number one on the Borderless Africa Agenda 2030 that we're trying to implement. And then number two is the One Africa Digital Payment Network. Okay. So here, what APN is trying to do is we're trying to harmonize our payment systems.
1: Right.
0: Okay, we know the building blocks exist. Okay, for instance, mobile money interoperability exists in Ghana. But what about cross-border mobile money interoperability? Is that something that we could achieve? So we are saying by 2030, and already APN has done a lot of work to this regard already. And so what we are saying is that we want countries to all come on board, and this requires regulators, this requires telcos, this requires banks, this requires the policy leaders to say, okay, let's open up our systems. Because remember, it's not a technology problem per se. I think it's more of political will.
1: Yeah.
0: So if the political will is there, the East Africans are already doing it through their corridors, Tanzania, Kenya, Ghana, Nigeria, their bilateral models being powered by BridgeX and MTN. Okay, so how can we move a step further from these bilateral models into the African continent as a whole? So we want to champion this implementation of the One Africa Payment Network system, so that at least when we have the visa-free travel and people can be able to send and receive money seamlessly on their mobile money throughout the continent, then we know that these bottlenecks to businesses are being eliminated, and that will foster true growth and our shared prosperity.
1: And they are realistic.
0: Absolutely realistic. And the reason I say they are realistic is because the building blocks already exist. Okay. And once the building blocks like PAPS, which is making cross-border settlement possible through several banks, okay, Ghana, there's so many banks who have signed up to PAPS. And so we are going to push all these agendas on the Africa Prosperity Dialogues. And then the mobile money agenda too. So once the building blocks exist, it's a matter of expansion. We want to scale up from just bilateral models or country-specific. Why should a payment be blocked at the border? Why should I find it difficult to move money to Lome? Okay.
1: Yeah.
0: If these impediments are removed, then we have a true seamless payment infrastructure and harmonized systems.
1: All right. We're wrapping up. Listeners, my guest, Dr. Kofi Dankopon, is the Chief Operating Officer of the Africa Prosperity Network. We're talking about the Africa Prosperity Dialogues 2027. Registration kickstarts later today. You need to monitor all the social media handles. And of course, as and when it is up for registration, you surely hear it here on Asase 99.5. So, let's talk about the tangible outcomes that we should be expecting from APD 2027 as we wrap up.
0: Right. So, you know, we want practical commitments from both the private and public sector when it comes to issues of mobility, when it comes to issues of payment, of finance, of logistics, of goods and services moving easily, free flowing from country to country. Because once these commitments already, or once these treaties or whatever already exist, and we are pushing for the actual implementation and commitment, what we will call success is looking back at the dialogues and saying, wow, we moved from four countries to 15 at least to get full ratification of the Protocol on Free Movement. Now it's easy for me to send money or receive money from Uganda or from Egypt easily. Then we know that there's actual commitment from both the public side as well as the private side. So we want real tangible outcomes to come out of APD and people to look back and say that, look, at this conference, this was promoted. And within the space of 3 years, this has been achieved. Because if these things are achieved, then like I said, our continent moves forward. It's easier to trade. It's easy to receive money. And, you know, things open up and our shared prosperity agenda is pushed to the fore. And so those are the, some of the things that we're looking at achieving at APD 2027.
1: All right. So Dr. Kofi Nyakupo is a CEO, COO, of the Africa Prosperity Network. Thank you so much for joining us this morning. We'll continue to monitor events, and as and when the need be, we'll be speaking to you.
0: Pleasure is mine, and thank you to all your listeners and viewers as well.
1: You're welcome. Yeah. All right, so that's it. Africa Prosperity Dialogues 2027 is coming up in January, so you watch out for that. But registration will kick off this afternoon, so you watch, keep an eye on the social media handles of Africa Prosperity Network so you can be part of this 1,000. The capacity is 1,000. So make sure you move fast. Yeah. Or else you miss out. 23 minutes past 9. Live here on the Asasi Breakfast Show. Stay on.

0: All right, 26 after 9. So we're getting back to the WASI results, which is giving us two different stories. On one hand, we have more than 500,000 young Guineans taking a major step towards tertiary education and the world of work. On the other, we have 8,295 candidates whose results have been cancelled or withheld over various examination irregularities. And while candidates from 169 schools remain under investigation over alleged collusion and beyond the malpractice numbers, there are questions about performance in our core subjects, particularly the reported decline in English language. Today, we want to look beyond the grades. What are these results telling us about the state of teaching, learning, and pressure on students and the integrity of Ghana's education system? Joining me is Kwesi Nimo, his programs manager, Africa Education Watch. Thank you so much for joining us, Kwesi. Good morning.
1: Good morning.
0: Thank you for your time. Right. Now, when you look at the 2026 WASI results, what concerns you more?
1: There have been some marginal increases and some significantly seven declines. But on the general outlook of it, we've seen some 3 out of the 4 core subjects, for instance, recorded some improvement, though the largest would be that of social studies, where we moved from 55.8 from last year's examination to 78.04 in this year's edition. Notwithstanding the decline in the English pass rate has been a bit disturbing since 2023. We've only peaked at 73, and since then it's been a decline, 69, and then we're currently at 62. So that has been the most disturbing one. But for the others, it's been mixed. For instance, in core maths, since 2023, we only peaked at 62.23. We peaked at 66.86 in 2024, but it's been within the 60s. Last year, there was a dip to 48, where for the first time in a couple of years, we went below 50% in the core maths class. But this year is 60, and it's been an improvement from last year's marginally. And for inter science as well, the peak moment was in 2020, where there was a 66%. But this year's 62 is the highest since then. The disturbing statistics has to do with the examination malpractice rate, where some 7,454 candidates have their subject results cancelled for bringing foreign materials into the examination hall. We're seeing that some 957 subject results have also been cancelled for candidates. But the malpractice rate has been the most disturbing, but then also pass rates haven't been significantly encouraging.
0: Okay. I'm sure it should be a concern, it should be a worry for everybody if the students are increasingly struggling with one of the most fundamental tools for learning and communication. Again, core maths, integrated science, and social studies have also fluctuated. Are these simply examination results, or are they evidence of deeper weaknesses in teaching and learning?
1: It will be a combination of factors. We've seen some challenges with teaching and learning delivery over the past year, with resourcing being the most challenging. Notwithstanding, we're also acknowledging the fact that for the first time, a minimum of 60% of candidates obtained credit passes in the 4 core subjects since 2023. And that has been a bit of significant improvement. But on the outlook of it, it looks like there needs to be more effort in the teaching and learning, and especially the resourcing, because teaching and learning doesn't only go on in the classroom. When the resources are available, for instance, textbooks in its adequate quantity, students are able to ensure that learning goes on beyond a class or a certain inadequate funding, it means that it would only be restricted to what happens in the classroom. But overall, the number of factors contribute to some of these results. Preparation towards the exams is one, and then also some of the issues surrounding the examination in itself. Over-reliance on cheating supervision, creating some lackluster preparation towards the exams. Students basically demand to be supported or assisted during the examination, and that doesn't help with preparation. That has been one of the major incidents we've recorded over the past few years in the secondary education assessment system.
0: Because there's another number that is very difficult to ignore. The 8,295 students who have been affected by cancellation or withholding results. At what point does examination malpractice stop being a problem of individual students and become a problem of the education system itself?
1: Supervision and vigilation. Once these are intensified to the max, we see decline, because currently we have supervision being left to the staff, which creates a significant conflict of interest. Why it depends on GES staff at both the education office level and at the school level for information. And these personnel have an interest in the conduct of the examination. We have preparation going inside with students expecting to be assisted. So it means that with the expectation, and with the conduct and how invigilation and supervision goes, there is no clear cut. You don't know where to draw the line. Because there is a case where the teacher who is invigilating the student, however objective they want to be or they are expected to be, they have an interest in the exam. So one way or the other, with also what the pass rate being part of the KPIs of head of institutions, it creates a very murky situation. And once there has not been a comprehensive solution to all these fragmented challenges, we're still where we are.
0: But how much of examination malpractice, you know, from where you said, is driven by students deliberately cheating, and how much is driven by the enormous pressure from parents, from schools and society for them to produce impressive WASI results?
1: Students would want to pass, but that is prepared enough, they would want to pass. And that is a major driver. Schools would want their candidates to pass, to boost their KPI, to prove that they are doing something. Majorly to also, there is this whole grading system of schools, A, B, C, all these are enabling factors. Societies want students from other regions to come to, or other communities to come to their schools. And for that matter, we've seen incidents in past or in the previous years where communities have instigated the sacking of a head teacher or a headmaster of a particular school because the headmaster decided not to allow the students to cheat. It's a communal, it's a social, it's a student, parent, teacher, school environment. Currently, a challenge has been for a while. The fact that there is no systemic address to this coalition of challenges is the reason that we can't just solve one of them and expect it all to go away.
0: Mm-hmm.
1: Students are involved. Teachers are involved. There are what we call institutionalized cheating, where the school, the parents, teachers, subject teachers, and sometimes led by an assistant headmaster, assigned to, you know, handle some of these things. And it's an institutional challenge. We can't decide to address them in isolation. Their challenges are very well known to all stakeholders involved, all the way from the ministry, parliament, the Ghana Education Service, WAEC itself, parents, heads of institutions. Since African education was started, of monitoring the conduct of the WASI actively in 2021, which measured Parliament, the Ministry, WAEC, DES, on evidential basis. We didn't just go with speculation.
0: Mm-hmm.
1: And we all stakeholders accept the gravity of the challenge. So annually coming back to having these discussions when the problem is known to the core begs the question of whether or not we really want to solve the problem. Because we know all the dimensions of the problem. Civil society has made sure that we stand the ground to it. What is left is for all the commitments to be seen through.
0: Because it appears some schools effectively are creating an environment where the grade becomes more important than the learning. Then once again, what responsibilities should the schools bear when such malpractices occur? Should sanctions stop with students, or should schools and teachers also face consequences where there is evidence of institutional involvement, like you mentioned?
1: Stakeholders will tell you it takes more to put a foot on the gas.
0: Mm.
1: Because for both BEC and WASI, we've had documentary evidence. I think in somewhere 2022, there was a Corruption Watch video in collaboration with Africa Education Watch, a full-blown investigative piece on the conduct of the WASI. Teachers, learners, schools were caught on tape engaging in examination malpractice, what we call institutionalized cheating, collusion, caught on camera. Last 2 years, I think last year's BEC caught on camera. The schools that were caught on camera for the WASI are still centered. No one has been dealt with significantly. There is no significant deterrent. And it's a major factor contributing to where we are. If we keep arresting people in isolation and keep seeing the issues as individualistic, solving it becomes an individual problem. But then it's more of a holistic challenge which has been fully investigated, presented to the stakeholders. It's not just about a school, it's about a system. Many schools have those systems in place where supervisors and invigilators, officials of the examining body, some have been called culpable. When they are caught, we see action. But many of them are not, because of the institutionalized nature of their operations. If we are to make significant strides, there will need to be a foot on supervision, independent supervision, guided by resourcing of WAEC to employ their own supervisors, independent supervisors, not that of BEC, and then guided by ensuring that whenever a case is made against a school with proven evidence and established, action must be taken. Africa Education was single-handedly has petitioned all states with it. Certain years, we sent evidence to the CID headquarters, petitioning the head of the CID. And nothing, no investigation was even conducted. So with the lack of willingness, and the fact that it's not a new problem, and we are still discussing it, when the solution is that no one tells you what you really want to do about the challenge.
0: The issue of collusion involving candidates from 169 schools is particularly significant, isn't it? What does alleged collusion on that scale, you know, tell us about the sophistication of examination malpractice today?
1: It's profitable, and there is no significant action to deter perpetrators. That's the problem. Because if these two are not at play, there will be no collusion. It's profitable. And the actors are not being dealt with, whether known or not. Those who are being dealt with are being dealt with in isolation. The actions and the sanctions are not deterrent to that, because if there are schools caught on tape with head teachers who are still at post, as staff of GES, I mean, it tells you where we are, but I'm making efforts to
0: You know, we often talk about phones and prepared notes. But technology has also fundamentally changed how students can cheat. Is our examination security architecture keeping pace with artificial intelligence, you know, smartphones, messaging platforms, and those other digital tools?
1: From what we said, the major challenge technology had at the assessment was taking care of or addressed some two years ago when the ministry, during an examination with reports from Accreditation Watch, ensured that the DNI took over the question security being transferred all the way from our headquarters to other centers. That was the main source of the leakages when there were numerous actors from the YX strong room to the depots across the country. Those were the causes, the sources of the leakages. But with the BNI being involved, for the past 2 to 3 years, you barely hear of examination question leakages, significant leakages, compared to previous years where you could hear leakages of examination papers about a week prior, 3 days prior, 5 days prior. Currently, what you'd have is when the questions are opened in the schools and then they just take pictures and all of that. But significantly, question leakages, which usually led to solutions being circulated online. That whole practice, that whole situation in itself, which was a major major part of the two square challenges. We had the question leakages and then we had exam collusion. Now we don't have question leakages anymore. And that was where technology was significantly contributing. But now the major challenge is what happened in the examination hall. And we are really lacking in that regard when it comes to addressing.
0: Maybe we should be moving away from such a heavily examination-driven education culture and put some greater emphasis on continuous assessment, maybe practical skills and competency-based evaluation. What would you say to that?
1: It's been 5 years that over since the education was made all those recommendations and stuff with the ministry, parliament, GES, YX, and one room in Kokoridia. A review of the assessment system, a review of the assessment method, a review of YX law to incorporate the dynamics of examination or practices today, or as they grow, the emerging dynamics of examination or practices. All these recommendations have been made, but we are still where we are.
0: Well, Kwesi, before you go, what should be done, or what should be the one uncomfortable lesson maybe policymakers, our schools and parents will take from the 2026 WASI results? And if you are given the mandate to maybe do a redesign of our approach to WASI malpractice, what would you do? Maybe two of that. What would you change?
1: Exam room collusion and the examination method in itself are the two core challenges. A comprehensive review of our examination and our external assessment system would reveal that the current method is losing its relevance. So the examination method has to, the high-stakes nature of the test-based exam is a major contributing factor which needs to be addressed with immediate effect. Why is it handicapped with a very archaic legal framework? So the YX law needing to be amended or needing to be revised is more an urgency, so that it incorporates significant sanctions, deterrent sanctions to examination or practices. And then also address other emerging issues regarding the conduct of the examination. And this has to be done with a lot of stakeholder engagement, collective. There has to be expansive stakeholder engagement. We don't just meet a few people. It's not only the technocrats. But parents need to be made to understand that we are currently in a state where YX results, both BC and WASI, are not significantly regarded, even by local education institutions. Talk of the sub-region and then international. We started propagating this as far back as 2021 and warning that we will probably get to a place where YX results, both BC and WASI, will not be regarded. And currently we have tertiary institutions going back to entrance exams. That is where we are afraid to head to, and we are there. So we believe that the assessment method and then also the legal framework of work revised to ensure that it captures the emerging issues, and then also the method goes beyond the test base, because the test base is the reason we have high stakes exams leading to all these positions that we see.
0: Kofi Nimojinia, Programs Manager, Africa Education Watch. Thank you very much for your time here at this ASU Breakfast Show. We're grateful.
1: Thank you very much for having me.
0: All right. Okay, so that's the performance and the 2026 WASI results, performance and examination malpractice we've been talking about with Africa Education Watch. We'll see if we're able to establish some contact with the head of public affairs at the West African Examinations Council, John Kapi, before we wrap up on the show this morning here on this ASU Breakfast Show. This is 47 minutes after 9.

0: It's feel good vibes into your workspace.
1: Good vibes into your workspace.
0: Let's light up your day on a sassy cafe, weekdays 10 a.m. to 12 noon, and then get back for more from 12:30 to 1 p.m. Yeah, all that goodness. I am Nat Jemma, the voice goddess.
1: Nat Jemma on the Asasi Cafe.
0: 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It's the mother that's mothered their mother of all magazine radio shows. The Asasi Cafe. 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
3: 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I'm Kwaku Adoboli. 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

6 more minutes to the top of the hour. 10 here on the Asase Breakfast Show. 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

0: A saucy cafe. Yeah, he's awesome. A saucy cafe.
1: Comfy, cozy, familiar. A saucy cafe.
2: Of discomfort, mostly because I want to feel like there's a place that I belong. I want someone to see me for me, flaws and all, and still be accepted. But at what cost? I think sometimes I've searched for acceptance from other people when I was struggling to accept myself. I find myself trying to please everyone else while in the process of losing me. These affirmations are for those who are trying to rediscover themselves, for those who wish to reconnect and love themselves instead of holding someone else hostage to love them. This is for those who have searched for love all over only to realize that the missing piece that they were looking for has been inside of them all along. You don't have to lose yourself in order to be loved by others. Play these affirmations whenever you need that reminder. I am not defined by someone else's expectation of me. I give myself grace and room to evolve as I rediscover who I am. I will be patient with myself as I grow in this process. I am proud of myself for setting boundaries that express self-love. I will support those I love without sacrificing myself or my peace. I'm not everybody's cup of tea, and that's okay. I love what I have in my cup. I will protect my energy. Other people's opinion about me is none of my business. There is beauty in letting go. I will prioritize my needs before committing to someone else's. I am enough. I am worthy of love and acceptance. I will surround myself with people who have my best interests at heart. Everything I need to feel loved is inside of me. I accept myself. I see myself. I choose myself.

0: We're back here again. Good news. I do not know about you, but I'm super excited to be back here in the studio and super, super grateful that you all get to join me on the 7th of September's edition of the Saucy Cafe, the best mid-morning radio show on this part of the world. A big shout out to our very own the ruler Echo Silfi for the ABS and the entire team. So baton successfully handed over to me. My name is not Jama the voice goddess, but on Monday you get to call me a Joe. Understand me like I understand you. He goes by the name Simply Red. If you do not know me by now, if you don't know me by now, before him was Boyzone's No Matter What. And then, of course, I kickstart the show with Destiny's Child, Brown Eyes, one of my favorite from them. So I hope that you've been enjoying this. I have themed the playlist this morning, at least the first half. I've themed it nostalgic because said it must have seen Yumbi over the weekend. That just sent me all the way back to Momo from being around the world and I can find my baby. Yeah, so like it just, oh my gosh, just sent me all the way to Tema Community 2 when I was a kid. And so that's what we are diving deep into this morning. I want to trigger, you know, the 90s and the 80s kids. I want to trigger your childhood and introduce the 2000 and the 2010 kids to what, you know, as kids back then were vibing to. So you really do not want to change that dial. Woman, you got. Show is produced by Abigail Atachi, aka the beautiful Abby. My tech team in the background making sure everything runs smoothly. I appreciate all of you. So go after to phone. Wake is up, baby. You did not go with me, wake it up. But congratulations to the people of Cape Coast. Hey, Afashe, Afashe, Neum. Ogo Afashe, Charlie, like one cross. Neum, this year, Z. Hey, wage, what? Mumu's a manka de ways, Ankaso, so why you win in Yankaso? But Ninina Rokisi Hona, you guys have had a lot of fun. Congratulations on a beautiful, beautiful event. One planning committee, Ninina, Mama Honinina. Congratulations. Ejuma, Ejuma, like Mbo, Mbo, Nejuma, Wabwe, Juman. We took you all along. So I really do hope that you enjoyed it as much as I did, because I was also following it online. Let's get into the show. Yes, that's a Yezihian Daily Spark and a Yezishasi. I feel like there's somebody who needs to, hear this. We're taking one from a man called Wayne Dyer. Now, Wayne Dyer was an American self-help author, angel, motivational speaker, and a spiritual teacher, celebrated as the father of motivation. Rising from a childhood in orphanages and foster homes, he earned advanced degrees from Wayne State University before becoming a professor at St. John's University. So he knows what he's talking about when he says, be miserable or motivate yourself. Whatever has to be done, it's always your choice. Be miserable if that's what you choose. Motivate yourself if that is what you choose, because whatever has to be done, it is always your choice. What power that is. What power that is, the choice of either being miserable or motivated by whatever situation we find ourselves being in, being ours to make. Yes, it feels horrible. It feels horrible, but how are you approaching it? Is it motivating you to do better, or it's just making you miserable? That's a choice you get to make, and that's on you. It's not what happened. What you do is on you. I've got mine. Woman, you got yours too. Okie dokie. Let's go pay this bill. When we come back, you have I can't even. What's life? What's the best shadow man? Who says it's Monday and TNT Minji in India? Stick and stay.
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4: 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I don't know if you're from, sir.
3: Oh, because I'm busy with some kakra. Robin, you're working for Soul Capital.
4: Wagadugu, bye.
3: Oh, kain, kain. 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
3: 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I'm going to watch you. 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
2: 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Walls of concrete, endless traffic, gray skies. 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Now we fight back with gardens, with food, and with life. That is the Ghana Garden and Flower Show. From September 20th to 28th, Efua Sutherland Children's Park will transform into a paradise of green, color, food, and culture. 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

Okie dokie, we need to dive into Office Daily. You are still tuned into a Sassy Cafe here on Sassy Radio. We're going to be switching things up in terms of our music very shortly. Office Daily is their smart workplace tips we bring your way to help you along your career.

0: Well, we're going to look at technology, you know, in your technology in your workspace this week. Technology has changed the way that we live. It has changed the way that we work, making everyday tasks faster and more convenient. However, working smarter with technology is not just about using more devices or more apps. It's about using the right tools in the right way, or ways to save time, to improve productivity, and also to reduce stress. And so by making very simple changes, technology can become a helpful partner in achieving more with less effort. It's not here to replace you. It's only here to help you work more efficiently. So today's tip. First off, identify the task that can be simplified. So you first off start looking at daily activities that take up a lot of your time. Repetitive tasks such as scheduling meetings, setting reminders, organizing files, or responding to common messages. Yes, they can often be made easier with some digital tools. So first off, let's look at the task that we usually do on a daily basis, or even any basis at all, on a regular basis that can be simplified. Yeah, so let's identify that, and along the way we will talk about how you can make your life easier using technology. Alright, so that does it for Office Daily. Let's quickly dive into Brunch Bite. I'm just introducing you to the question at hand. Wrong answers only. What are you actually supposed to put inside a blue metal Danish butter cookies container or tin? Do you remember in the Christmas Reba, them cookies, butter cookies, or it's usually blue. This year we're different colors, but I hearing you know blue na no yeah. You know, the Danish butter cookies, and see a bit why in today what is this thing even called? Like, oh yeah, maybe it's in the shape of a heart, and then you see sugar crystals on it. You have chocolate. You have different flavors in there. That's the Danish butter cookies. Nitin, no container blue tin. What are you actually supposed to put in it? I want wrong answers only. 059-415-7777. 059-415-7777. We're switching things up here on Asasi Cafe. More music. This time we're bringing it home. I'm playing the songs that, just in your mom may feel, you know? That's what I'm focusing on this morning.
1: Saucy Cafe.
2: Made of dreamers, thinkers, and doers. You're at the Asasi Cafe. Your office escape. Cultured conversation. And calm energy.
1: Asasi Cafe.
3: Oh! Mm-hmm. Mwanyi di manomwe mwanyi kibe ya. Enile be joro.

0: Okie dokie, still tuning to a Sassy Cafe here on a Sassy Radio Kitty with Lomo in the background. In fact, one of favorite numbers from Kitty is also loaded up. Mom Bebe, I love Mom Bebe. Okie dokie, so that is why am I keep saying okie dokie? I don't. Anyways, there's some good news on the juice this morning that I wanted to talk to you about. So the UN has voted to change the World Cup. Yes, where, so there's, the current World Cup. Hey, Mr. World Cup, World Map. It's a World Cup. So the current World Map we are using, it's called a Mercator World, World Map, right? Because it was created by an European named Gerardus Mercator. So that is what we've been using, and it's since the 1500s. And now this map we have been using, that's the globe, the world map. Now, on that map, Africa and Greenland looks like the same size, but in actual fact, Africa is 14 times bigger than Greenland? Yes, 14 times bigger than Greenland. Not only just that, you can fit America, Europe, I think China. You can fit a number of all the other continents into, or countries into Africa, and you will still have space. So Africa is that big. When you're big, you're big. And so this initiative was triggered by Togo. Yes, Togo's foreign minister triggered this conversation and said that no, it is time we corrected centuries, over 400 years of deception. This is a Nigani deception of centuries, right? And so finally there was a vote on this. And all the nations, all of them voted. About six of them were neutral. And, of course, the United States of America said no, giving a very flimsy excuse, saying that we should focus on more important things, which is ironic, given that President Trump is trying to change, Lake Ontario to Lake America. Right, and changing one ocean like that also to, you're okay changing names, sitting in your office and changing names as you see fit. However, when it comes to a topic or a subject as important as Africa being represented the way that it actually is on the world map, because it does shape perceptions of people, you're saying that that's not as important. Anyways, I found my person who will take my pain away. I give up for love. I don't want to be so dead. So, yes, the old world map was useful to sailors, you know, navigating the world, but it makes places further from the equator much more bigger than they really are, hence the way that we see it. And so the new Equal Earth projection corrects much of those distortions, giving a more realistic picture of the size of the world's continent. So Africa has not only become bigger, it's just, it is simply being shown closer to its true size. That's it. And I'm super, super happy. I think this is an amazing victory for Africa. So I wanted to share it. The world map as we know it is being changed. Yes, Mercator's map is being changed because Ayentro. All right. We have a beautiful birthday wish to make here. Happy, happy birthday to Pastor Lisa of Christ Embassy East Legon Youth Church, the Pleroma Church. Hey, isn't he a doll, Papa? Your love personified and your wisdom personified. You're the best in this world. You are truly God's gift to us, and we love you. This is from all your dear leaders.
1: Oh, this is Pastor Lisa. You're the main woman. happy birthday going out to you, Pastor Lisa. No wonder you're Virgo. Yes, no wonder you are the epitome of wisdom and love, because that is what Virgos are. Happy, wonderful birthday to you, fellow Virgo. We wish you nothing but the best. And I mean, you're blessed. If your team, you know, feel this way about you and are saying this about you, you're indeed blessed. And may these blessings keep multiplying as this new year is upon you. Okay, enjoy the rest of your day. And this is from all of us here on Asasi Cafe, Asasi Radio, and of course, your leaders in the ministry as well.
2: I love you. She loves me. I'm a woman.
1: Okie dokie. 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
2: Yes, by the end of the night.
1: So, yes, that is it. All right. Back to, our time is so far spent. Sorry, guys. Yen time, Maso. But I asked you, there. Danish biscuits, no container, no. Abadze, na able to me, and I asked that you send me wrong answers only. Now, the beauty in this question is that I don't know if any answer can be wrong, because that what friend of them biscuit container, and he very, very multi purpose. Obviously, the sewing kit. Now, it's our own needlework box. Needlework box, sankasankasa.
2: I've always been on my own.
1: Needlework box, however, needlework box are kasankasa na yetiye, but I mean, there are so many things. Good morning to Littleton Cubby. Littleton says, so, those times I used it as my susu box. Okay, not a susu box that you chop the manure, and I'm about Like, you just keep on chopping the money. Anyways. Oh, man, our time is so fast, but I think I need more time for cafe. What do you think? 1 mile and 6 hours, Anna. Anyways, we've got this bill to pay when we come back. More beautiful music before I sign out and leave you in good hands. Oh, Yasmin says that I'm currently using one for our first aid box at home. See? Is that even a wrong answer? Anyways.
3: It's feel good vibes into your workspace.
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0: Hello?
1: Babe, Charlie, what's up? 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
4: 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I'm Kweku Adoboli. 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

Hi, so I need to make my way out of the studio for the 12 o'clock news. You know I leave you in very capable hands. 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You're exactly where you need to be on Asase Radio. So stay with us. My name is Na Jama, the voice goddess. On Mondays, you get to call me Ajo, and I absolutely love it. Show is produced by Abigail Atachi, and thank you to our tech team. You and I get to do this again tomorrow. Terrific Tuesday. So let's meet all. Inshallah, Habib, at 10 a.m. sharp. I'll be here. I'll be your girl. It's a date. So don't stand me up. Until then, be kind to one another.

It's midday. Welcome to the 12 o'clock report with me, Elizabeth Yeboah. In the next 30 minutes, we'll bring you our top stories, African stories, and business.

0: coming up?
1: Where we moved from 5.8 from last year's examination to 7.84 in this year's edition.
0: Africa Education Watch raises concern over WASI performance and examination malpractice. Also in this bulletin, Ghana Water Limited to resume spillage at Weja Dam on Wednesday, the 9th of September 2026. We'll tell you more. And later, Bosoka and spare parts dealers reject claims that rising spare parts prices are driving the proposed 30% increase in transport fare. Meanwhile, the Ghana Road Transport Coordinating Council is insisting the proposal is based on broader operational costs. In African news, Kinshasa wedding fire kills 12 in Democratic Republic of Congo, and elsewhere 5 killed as Amazon cargo plane crashes at Miami Airport.

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0: Many thanks for choosing us this afternoon. The details now. Education think tank Africa Education Watch is calling for stronger measures to improve teaching and learning and tackle examination malpractice following the release of the 2026 WASI results. The think tank says while there were improvements in some core subjects, the continued decline in English language performance is a concern. WAIEC says it has cancelled or withheld the results of thousands of candidates over various examination offences, including bringing foreign materials and mobile phones into examination halls. Africa Education Watch is therefore calling for a more comprehensive approach to improve learning outcomes and protect the credibility of Ghana's education system. Here's the program's manager at Africa Education Watch, Kwesi Nimo Jr., who spoke earlier on the Asasi Breakfast Show.
1: There have been some marginal increases and some significantly challenging declines, but on the general outlook of it, we're seeing some 3 out of the 4 core subjects, for instance,

0: there is some improvement, though the largest would be that of social studies, where we moved from 57.8 from last year's examination to 78.04 in this year's edition. Notwithstanding the decline in the English pass rate has been a bit disturbing since 2023. We only peaked at 73, and since then it's been a decline, 69, and then we are currently at 62. So that has been the most disturbing one.
1: Nimmo also says examination malpractice has become a wider institutional problem involving students, teachers, parents and schools. He says pressure on schools to produce good results, coupled with expectations from parents and communities, can encourage cheating.
2: Students would want to pass, but that's better enough, they would want to pass. And that is a major driver. Schools would want their candidates to pass to boost their KPI, to prove that they are doing something. Majorly to also, there is this whole grading system of schools, A, B, C, all these are enabling factors. Societies want students from other regions to come to, other communities to come to their schools. And for that matter, we've seen incidents in past years, in the previous years, where communities have instigated the sacking of a head teacher or a headmaster of a particular school because the headmaster decided not to allow the students to cheat.
1: Kwesi Nimmo Jr. is Programs Manager at Africa Education Watch. Now, meanwhile, the Deputy Minister for Education, Dr. Clement Apak, is encouraging candidates who are preparing to enter second cycle institutions and their parents to take advantage of the self-placement opportunity under the CSSPS school placement. He addressed the media this morning.
3: Candidates who obtain a score of 9 in either English language or mathematics, or in both subjects, will be allowed to access the self-placement system and select from schools and programs with available vacancies. We therefore encourage these candidates and their parents not to lose hope. They should take advantage of the self-placement opportunity and select from the option education sector. For the 2026-27 academic year, 85 private senior high schools are participating in the free senior high school program. The participation of these 85 private schools provides additional options for candidates through the placement system and forms part of the government's strategy to expand access, utilize available educational infrastructure, and reduce pressure on highly subscribed public schools. Candidates undertaking self-placement are therefore encouraged to consider participating in private senior high schools alongside available public senior high schools, senior high technical schools, and technical and vocational institutions. We recognize that an exercise of this magnitude may result in individual cases requiring clarification and resolution. Accordingly, the Ministry has established a Placement Resolution Center in Accra and Placement Resolution Centers at the regional levels as well.
1: Dr. Clement Apak is Deputy Minister for Education. Away from that, the Ghana Water Limited has announced plans to resume spillage at the Wager Dam from Wednesday, the 9th of September 2026, as a precautionary measure to safeguard the dam. This follows a rise in the water level of the dam to 45.2 feet due to heavy rains upstream and across the catchment area of the Dentsu River and its tributaries. In a statement, Ghana Water Limited urged residents living downstream of the Wager Dam to evacuate the area and remain alert to official evacuation directives. The company is also urging NADMO, the District Assembly, traditional authorities, assembly members, residents' associations, and other relevant stakeholders to take the necessary precautionary measures and prepare for possible evacuation. Communities likely to be affected include Tetegu, Oblogo, Pambrose Salt, Lower McCarthy Hill, Lower Wager, Bojo Beach, Adakope, and surrounding communities. Now, the indigents of Pone in the Pone Katamanso municipality are calling on relevant security agencies to urgently intervene in a protracted chieftaincy dispute that is threatening peace in the area. The indigents say ever since the demise of the late chief, there has not been peace among the royal family, who are mandated to appoint his successor. They are appealing to relevant security bodies to step in to restore calm and ensure the right process is followed. Some of them spoke to Sassy News in Ghana.
4: Well, mommy is coming to be now. I'm coming to be now. Mommy, I'm coming to be now. Come on, my teacher, put the chair. One up, work down. So that food, I'm coming. I'm here too. Who are you to? I know. What do you want? I'm not going to go. Attack our home. You're not going to attack our home. That's our home. That's our home. That's our home. That's our home. That's our home. That's our home. That's our home. That's our home. That's our home. That's our home. What you couldn't walk by and only, yeah, I know she knew what you couldn't want to defend here. Then I got two can be wonderful. Tell me, trust you, I teach you what you can be. They only 20 Jolaba, or come and talk with me, the Buffet, Nephi, little Jolaba, or Mammy. I will look back to my trouble.
1: Those were some residents of Pone in the Pone Katamansu municipality, and they were saying in Ga that they were appealing to relevant security bodies to step in to restore calm and ensure that the right process is followed in the community. Now, James Atiapa, secretary of the Bediako Wem family, also spoke to the media.
5: On the Friday, 4th of September 2026, the people of Pone witnessed an unprecedented and unjustifiable intimidation and unlawful activities by some thugs calling themselves National Security Operative, who stormed the Pone Township to participate in a purported installation of another Pone Manche, when Pone traditional area already has a Pone Manche, in the person of Nene Tete Masro II. They claimed their presence and activities were sanctioned by the Greater Accra Regional Minister, when we believe that the Greater Accra Regional Minister would not sanction lawlessness. This incident has created an atmosphere of fear, panic, chaos, anxiety, and disrupting the social and economic lives of the people of Pone. We want to state categorically that we view this recent action carried out under the cloak of national security operations as coordinated attempts to silence the Pone community per the purported installation of another Pone Manche when there is an existing Pone Manche in the person of Nene Tete Masro.
1: That was James Atiapa, secretary of Bediako Wem family in Pone. Now, the Ghana Catholic Bishops Conference has rejected calls for Chief Justice Paul Bafoboni to resign over his recent comments during visit to SNIT and MIF. The conference says such calls are too harsh. In a statement, the bishop, however, said his reference to the past 8 years could be seen as a political comparison between the current and previous administrations, raising concerns about the appearance of judicial impartiality. They have urged all sides to treat the matter as an opportunity for reflection and cautioned against using the issue for partisan political advantage. Now let's do some more stories. The family of Agbasi in Anyamam in the Ada West district of the Greater Accra region is demanding answers after the body of their deceased daughter, Regina Tiaka Agbasi, reportedly went missing at the Bator Catholic Hospital and next mortuary in Anyamam. The family reported the incident on 5th September 2026 after arriving at the mortuary on Friday 4th September to collect the body for burial, but were informed by facility management that the body could no longer be located. The incident has left the family devastated as the claims have incurred losses. Eric Do Agbasi, a family member, narrated the incident in an interview with Assassin News.
6: They say to be 35.
7: Without the knowledge of the family.
6: The family have known that the children, but while going looking for the body, it doesn't make sure that you enter into the morgue and see that the number that they are changed, it is on the body or not. Well, sometimes people fear this morgue that when you enter, it is very cold. And as the bodies are many inside, you feel this inside to looking at them. So due to that, we were also falling on a date, which is 3rd and 4th September. So I will go and take the body. So when they make the payment on Thursday, we make the monthly payment. On Friday, we went there to take the body, the family, because all the family have gathered. People have come from Germany, other places. Ooh. Serious, not something small, Master. People have gathered over there. Not something small. We have killed a cow, almost 2 cows, and the other expenses. Not something small, Master.
1: Eric Do Agbasi is a family member of the deceased Regina Tiaka Agbasi. In a related development, the family of Ivan Bedu, a level 200 law student at Central University, is appealing to the public for information following his death in an alleged hit-and-run accident on the Tema motorway. Ivan was reportedly knocked down by a vehicle on the 27th of August 2026, with the driver allegedly leaving the scene after the incident. The family has since launched an appeal to help identify the driver involved and assist the police in bringing the person responsible to justice. A reward of 50,000 Ghana cedis is being offered for credible information that leads to the arrest and successful prosecution of the alleged culprit or culprits. The family is urging anyone who witnessed the accident or has information about what happened to contact the nearest police station. It says the identity of informants will be kept strictly confidential. Ivan Bedu was pursuing a law degree at Central University before his death. Now, the new Patriotic Party National Treasurer aspirant, Collins Nwama, has temporarily suspended his campaign after his campaign vehicle was involved in an accident on the Kwehu Road in the Eastern Region. The accident occurred at about 8:30 p.m. on Sunday, the 5th of September, while Nwama and his campaign team were returning from campaign activities in Afram Plains North and South. The vehicle was heading towards Enim, where the aspirant was scheduled to continue his campaign activities today, in Etiwa East and Etiwa West, before moving to the Kwehu area. Following the accident, the campaign has been put on hold to allow Mr. Nwama to seek medical attention. His campaign team says further updates on his condition as well as the resumption of campaign activities will be communicated in due course. Mr. Nwama is among the aspirants cleared to contest the New Patriotic Party's 2026 National Treasurer position. Still on the NPP, the National Officers Elections Committee of the New Patriotic Parties, has announced the successful completion of the vetting process for aspirants seeking to contest the party's 2026 National Officers Elections. The vetting exercise, which was conducted from the 31st of August to 3rd September, saw 47 aspirants appear before the National Officers Election Vetting Committee. The aspirants are contesting across 9 different national officers positions. According to the Elections Committee, all 47 aspirants have been cleared to contest their respective positions, subject to the remaining processes under the rules governing the elections. The next major stage will be the balloting for the positions on the ballot paper. There's more in the following report.
8: The New Patriotic Party's National Officers Elections Committee says balloting for positions on the ballot paper will take place on Wednesday, 9 September, at the party's headquarters at Asalam Down in Accra. The 47 cleared aspirants include 4 for national chairman, 13 for national vice chairperson, 4 for general secretary, 4 for National Treasurer, 8 for National Organizer, 6 for National Youth Organizer, 2 for National Women's Organizer, 5 for National Nasara or Zongo Organizer, and 1 for National Communications Director. The committee says aspirants are expected to participate in the balloting either personally or through duly authorized representatives. It has urged all aspirants, supporters, and party members to cooperate with the electoral authorities and maintain conduct that promotes unity, transparency, and integrity of the party's electoral process.
1: That was a news desk report read and filed by my colleague Inshua Kwabi. Now, the Minister for Communication, Technology and Innovation, Samuel Nate George, has attributed the frequent cuts in fiber optic cables across the country to road construction and illegal mining, commonly known as Galamsey. Speaking at the Government Accountability Series, the Member of Parliament for Ningo Pram said the government's big push infrastructure program, which involves extensive road construction, has contributed significantly to the disruption of fiber infrastructure. According to Sam George, road construction remains the leading cause of fiber cuts, with illegal mining activities also contributing to the destruction of telecommunications infrastructure. He explained that these disruptions affect the quality and reliability of telecommunications services, often resulting in degrading internet connectivity and other communication challenges for consumers.
9: The biggest source of fiber cuts is from the Big Push project, because the Ministry of Roads is carrying out an aggressive project to construct roads across the country. You see that a lot more of our, and that's what you see, road construction is accounting for 49%, almost half of all fiber cuts. And we have examples of that. The Winneba-Mankesim Road, you know that there's a major road project going on there. In one day, when there was a fiber cut, there was a 17-hour outage. Because what happens is the road contractor is expanding the road, he excavates, The machines touch the fiber, they cut the fiber. So for 17 hours, the entire data experience around the Winneba all the way to Cape Coast, Winneba-Mankesim all the way to Cape Coast environment was deeply degraded. The people sitting in Mankesim or in Cape Coast would not know that. All they know is that they're trying to make calls, they're trying to browse, the network is not working. But it is not because the telecom company themselves have failed to provide service, but because of something else that has happened, and I'll get to what we're doing to fix that problem along the line. There was a 19-hour outage in the whole enclave all the way to Ziofe. Going to the north, we have about 3 or 4 channels going to the north, 3 different lines of capacity going to the north, and on the same day, because of the Big Push projects happening across the country, within a space of 2 hours, all 3 lines were cut. The telecom industry is one of the worst hit by the activities of Galamsey operators, because they just go in, they dig, they cut, and even with the road contractors, you are lucky because they may report it to you. Galamsey operators, they won't report anything to you.
1: Samuel Nate George is Minister for Communications, Technology and Innovation. Let's do African news now. Twelve people have died after a fire ripped through a wedding party in the capital of Democratic Republic of Congo. The Communications Ministry said work was still going on to identify the victims from the Kinshasa fire, which broke out overnight from Friday to Saturday. Videos shared on social media show a crowd crammed into a narrow stairway as they tried to reach the building's exit to escape the flames. The government announced systemic inspections of venues set up to host public events and said any not compliant with safety standards would be immediately closed. The authorities have not said what caused the fire, but faulty electrical installations are often to blame for blazes in the capital. Elsewhere, officials are investigating what caused an Amazon cargo plane to overshoot the runway after landing at Miami International Airport in a deadly incident on Sunday. 5 people were killed and 5 others seriously injured when the plane, which was operated by 21 Air, crashed just about 2 o'clock p.m. None of the group have yet been identified. The plane, a Boeing 767-300, crossed the road beyond the runway and hit several vehicles on the ground. It is not yet clear clear whether those who died were in the aircraft or on the ground or both. 21, a charter company based in North Carolina, said it was devastated by the accident involving one of their aircraft in Miami. Both 21 Air and Amazon said they were cooperating with the investigation. We'll do business now.
10: Assassin Business.
1: In business, the Abosokai Spare Parts Dealers Association has rejected claims that rising spare parts prices are a major justification for the proposed 30% increase in transport fares. The association's director of communications, Techi Ado, says prices of most spare parts have remained relatively stable over the past 6 to 8 months. He says only some parts, particularly those for the VIT vehicle, have recorded increases due to supply and demand challenges. The association also disputes claims concerning engine oil, filters, and batteries, saying prices vary according to brands and sources, including online dealers. Mr. Ado maintains that if transport operators purchase from other sources, they should not attribute those costs to Abosokai. The association says it would support an independent assessment of actual vehicle maintenance costs to establish basis for any fare adjustment.
11: For the past 6 to 7 to 8 months, negative 0.9% of our part relatively unstable for 6 to 7 to 8 months now.
12: Okay.
11: Even the drivers can attest to that fact that their price tag was stable for some months now.
12: Mm.
11: So we don't see the justification GPRTU transport operators do based on it because of they need 30% payment, so they need to attribute it to spare parts, especially Abosokai. That's the reason we are saying no. We cannot say that because of we need 30%, so we need to attribute it to spare parts. The spare parts industry, especially Abosokai, prices has been increased. So now they have different alternatives where they'll buy from. They'll buy it from the foreigners, they'll buy from online.
12: Mm.
11: We still don't have any problem.
12: Mm.
11: That was the reason why the sector minister invited the transport operators, the Abosokai Spare Parts, and Kuta and TAG, that traders advocacy group.
12: Mm.
11: So we met the minister, and the minister came to Abosokai just to at least to ascertain the problems, what is happening, whether the drivers, what they're saying is true.
12: Okay.
11: What happened at the ministry? The drivers were only use one part, one item, to justify their claims. So
12: okay.
11: He pointed out that we have different plans. Then the drivers admit that it's true. They made a mistake on that. You see, they may not sacrifice. But then, they will go to the market and see by myself, indeed.
12: Mm.
11: So now we are buying from different sources. We are buying to online. So if you have a problem, go to your source or contact the online dealers, but not Abosokai, not from magazine. Well, because I'm speaking on behalf of the association. The association, we have no plans, set plans, unless the association will sit down again and we'll review what is happening. If anything, that will support the system, that will help everybody. Why not? We are in to support any government, so that our people, our mother, our fathers, our sisters will be what? Will be okay.
1: Techi Ado is the Abosokai Spare Parts Dealers Association's Director of Communications. But the Ghana Road Transport Coordinating Council has rejected the argument. Its General Secretary, Emmanuel Hineyeboa, says the council's proposal is based on its assessment of overall operating costs and not specifically on Abosokai Spare Parts Dealers. He says fuel, insurance, DVLA charges, utility bills and other operational expenses have all increased since transport fares were last reduced. He says the council has submitted its proposal to the Ministry of Transport and intent to begin implementing the 30% increase from the 10th of September if there's no intervention.
13: Since we last April, when we reduced our transport fares by 50%, that was when fuel was around 13 cedis per liter. Now fuel is around 18 cedis per liter. Is it? And how do you expect us to operate at 18 cedis per liter and charge for 13 cedis? It's not possible to do it that way. Much as we also consider, we don't want to, you know, look alike. We are playing to please people. Look, we are in Ghana. Like any other business person, any other citizen, we buy from the same market. We operate from, we take everything is done on the same level as the operator, the driver operators. We have we have seen some increases in light bills. We have seen some increases in water bills. We have seen some increases in DVLA charges. Insurance charges have gone up and all that. So why are we expecting to maintain it with the way it is? We give it to the ministry. We give them. Taken our best.
1: General Secretary of the Ghana Road Transport Coordinating Council, Emmanuel Oheneyebua. And that's how we wrap up this afternoon's edition of the 12 o'clock report. Before we go, let's take a recap of our headlines.

Africa Education Watch raises concerns over WASI performance and examination malpractice. And in African news, Kinshasa warden fire kills 12 in Democratic Republic of Congo. My name is Elizabeth Yeboah. For more news, visit asasiradio.com.

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dear. After my say, the tenna say, good year, my chick, or the mutata shake. After my chick, not I will live on a say. They say, what the bra was it, new ramati, would he mu ye?

Hello, good afternoon and welcome to the Sports Bulletin, your sports news update at lunchtime, live on Asas Radio 99.5. Within the next hour, I am sure to bring you all there is to know across multiple sport disciplines. Asas Sports is driven by passion and powered by facts. My name is Kelvin Saki. In our top stories this afternoon, goals, drama and statement in the opening Ghana Premier League weekend. Late Mazembe strike sinks Medeama in Takwa. In European football's roundup, Arsenal shine, Inter fight back, and Barca hit five. And in tennis, Sabalenka and Alcaraz march into the US Open quarterfinals. We've got all this and more coming up within the next hour. Once again, you're welcome to the Sports Bulletin.

0: Now let's settle for the details of today's stories, beginning with a recap of match week one of the 2026-27 Ghana Premier League season. Hearts of Oak delivered a standout result of the opening weekend of the new GPL season as they trashed Brekum Chelsea 4-0 at the University of Ghana Stadium in Legon to move top of the table. Yonenchi scored twice in the first half, while debutant Kader Mahmoud and Ali Mohamed added the other goals to give coach Nebojsa Kapoor a perfect start. Asante Kotoko, however, were held to a 2-0 draw by newly promoted Derby Beach United. Dogo Yakubu gave Kotoko an early lead, but DBB United fought back through Richard Osu's brace before Hubert Joe rescued a point for the Porcupine Warriors. FC Samatex also made an impressive start with a 3-1 win over Karela United, while Bechem United beat Vienna Gold Stars 1-0. For Basakeholi Stars, they secured a narrow 1-0 victory over Swedro Oblaks. Heart of Land and Eduana played out a goalless draw, while fellow newcomers Potiti and Ashanti Gold shared the point in a historic 1-1 draw. Let's now do some post-match reactions from the games we've seen, or the games we saw in match week one of the Ghana Premier League. For Heart of Oak head coach Nebojsa Kapoor, he says his side's early goal against Brekum Chelsea helped the team settle quickly and play with greater confidence. Kapoor believes the early breakthrough gave his players the confidence and composure needed to take control of the game.
1: Congratulations to all of their family, especially my players who really did a very good job on the ground. Congratulations to all people, management, and normal our supporters who carry us all the game. Really, what was happening on the ground, you are all aware, we opened game very well. Early goal helped us to really come and face the game with full confidence and very strong mentality in the game. As experienced team, we know how to continue this. After early goal, we created some good opportunities, scored the second goal, and after we controlled game to end of the game. Really, I'm very happy because of this, and I hope we will continue our path.
0: For striker John Enchi has praised the club supporters following their impressive start to the season. The forward says the fans remain an important part of the team's journey and hopes they will continue to stand by the Phobians through both good and difficult moments of this campaign.
2: The fans, yeah. I will say they did marvelously well today. Their support helped us a lot. And going forward, I will plead with them and also tell them to continue to support us in bad times and good times. They should always rally behind us and give us that support because we need it a lot. Yeah. Well, for me, it's always the team first.

0: before any other thing. So my target is always help the team to win matches. So going into the games, I will always try my best to score goals. That's first of all. And also at the end of the game, the team should win. Yeah.
1: So that is the message of John Enchi to the fans there, calling for continued support throughout this particular campaign. To the losing side on the day, Brekum Chelsea head coach Kojo Dansu says that Hearts of Oak were tactically superior to his side following that defeat. Dansu says the Phobians were ahead of his team tactically, controlled possession and exposed problems in Brekum Chelsea's midfield.
2: Just lost concentration early in the game, and that cost us the first goal. You could see that the reaction was very slow, and I wasn't expecting that. Did that because of folk, tactically, I thought that they were ahead of us during the first half because they possessed the ball more. So our players were just chasing the ball, and you could see that the midfield was disorganized. I think that's the problem now. We have to work on that because I realized that, as I said, the midfield wasn't working and the attacking wasn't also working. So I brought in more players to augment the attack. But so, as a folk, they still fight for spaces and then they capitalize on it.
1: So those were the words of Brekum Chelsea head coach Kweku Dan. So now Asante Kotoko coach Eric Tinkler expressed appointment to the side's performance following their 2-2 draw against Derby Beach United. Tinkler admits that his players made things too easy for their opponent as Kotoko draw point in the opening weekend of the Ghana Premier League season. Let's hear Eric Tinkler as he put these into words.

0: think, you know, like I said, we want to be a possession-based team. We need to show a lot more composure, especially on the ball, because, you know, we were 1-0 up. They were only pressing with one striker. We could have made them suffer to win the ball back, but we made it easy because we just kept giving it and we started playing their brand of football, which is looking to play the ball in behind, long ball, playing off the striker. It's not our strength. You know, we needed to play to our strength, and when we did, that's when we caused chaos. We caused them problems. But whenever we looked to try and play their brand of football, it caused us problems. I think, you know, like I said, we want to be a possession-based team. We need to show a lot more composure, especially on the ball, because, you know, we were 1-0 up. They were only pressing with one striker. We could have made them suffer to win the ball back, but we made it easy because we just kept giving it and we started playing their brand of football, which is looking to play the ball in behind, long ball, playing off the striker. It's not our strength. You know, we needed to play to our strength, and when we did, that's when we caused chaos. We caused them problems. But whenever we looked to try and play their brand of football, it caused us problems. I think...
1: So Eric Tinkler was not happy with that draw against DBB United. Now, the Ghana Football Association has announced the last common of the match winners from match week one of the league season. Vision FC, Sechofia Ajete, Heart of Oak striker John Enchi, and Positives Abdulaziz Karim were among the standout performers recognized after the opening round of the matches. Now, other names on this list include Richard Owusu of DBB United, Meshack Ajetisowa of Samatex, Darwin Yaboa of Bechem United, Francis Jechuawatin of Baseke Holy Stars, and Abdul Jalilu of Hearts of Lions. The awards flows an exciting opening weekend of the new GPL season, which saw several players produce match-winning performances for their respective clubs. Back to Kumasi, former Kotoko management member Alhaji Abulamini has expressed confidence that the club's new board can restore the Porcupine Warriors to their former glory. Lamini has called on supporters and other stakeholders to unite behind the new leadership, saying their plans and commitment could help Kotoko regain dominance in Ghanaian football and also become a major force in Africa once again. Let's now talk of the GFA president in Kurt Okrekou. Now, he believes his contributions to Ghana football will be fully appreciated when he eventually leaves office. Okrekou compared the situation to that of Ghana's first president, Dr. Kwame Nkrumah, suggesting that people may better recognize the impact of his work after his time in charge comes to an end. The GFA president says he is confident that history will remember him for the good things he has done for Ghana football.
2: It's okay for people to speak other minds. Like I said, in the Congress in Kumasi, I love this. I love people who are not only critical, but are constructive. It's normal. And I don't think any leader in our football space has enjoyed absolute peace. President Kofi Amoa, who served as the president of the FA during the normalization, faced fierce criticism during his tenure. President Kwesi Antichi, same. At the end, he took Ghana to the quarterfinals of the World Cup. He took Ghana to the finals of the AFCON. He did his part. And my job is also to play my part. I would say that when I'm gone, just like Kwame Nkrumah, people will appreciate. And people will not only appreciate, but people will remember the good things that we did for Ghana football.
1: So Kurt Okrekou says when he eventually leaves office, people will remember him for the good things he's done for Ghana football. Now in continental club football, Medeama SC suffered a painful 1-0 defeat to TP Mazembe in the first leg of the CAF Champions League first round tie in Takwa. The Ghanaian champion produced a competitive performance and looked set for a goalless draw before substitute Lise Ntumba Nyembo struck in the 87th minute to hand the Congolese Giants the advantage. Medeama will now travel to Lubumbashi for the second leg next week, needing to overturn the one-goal deficit to keep their Champions League campaign alive. Now, in his post-match reactions, Medeama SC head coach Ibrahim Tanko expressed disappointment after the loss. Tanko says Medeama created several chances but failed to convert them, while the Congolese Giants made the opportunity count late into the game to secure this particular crucial advantage.
3: No, of course, and if you lose the home game, definitely you'll be disappointed. The good thing is we created a lot of chances which we could have scored some goals, but unfortunately we couldn't, and that's football. And we pushed in the second half, tried to get our goal when they get one contact to score. So definitely I'm disappointed, but I mean that's the game. We have a second chance next Sunday to see what will happen. No, I think there's only one way to solve that problem. You have to practice. I mean, we have been doing that since Abidjan, and also here we have been trying and go scoring chances. And the good thing is that they are scoring in the training, and we hope that they will translate to the game.
1: So that is the assessment of Medeama's head coach Ibrahim Tanko after that painful loss at the hands of TP Mazembe. In women's football, but still in CAF inter-club competitions, Ghanaian champions and Pimdagua ladies have missed out on qualification for the CAF Women's Champions League. And Pimdagua lost 4-1 on penalties to Nigeria's Ether Queens after the Awafu Zone B qualifying final ended 2-2 in Burkina Faso. The Ghanaian side had taken an early lead through Berlin Yakon, but the Edo Queens fought back to level the contest before holding their nerve in the penalty shootout. The defeat brings an end to Ampindakwan's impressive campaign, which has seen them win all four of their matches before the final game. Now to the national team front. Ghana's Black Princesses also suffered a difficult start to their FIFA Under 20 Women's World Cup campaign after losing 3-0 to Ecuador. Ghana had opportunities in the early game, but Ecuador took control of the goals in the second and 16th minute before adding the third after the break. Goalkeeper Najat Abdul Salam was forced off through injury and replaced by Precious Asante. The Black Princesses will now look to bounce back when they face South Korea in the second group stage game on Wednesday, 9th September. For Black Princesses head coach Charles Sampson, he blamed costly defensive errors on Ghana's opening defeat. Sampson admits that the side made things too easy for their opponent, saying the team considered three cheap goals during the fixture. The Ghana coach looks forward to the next game and hopes that all things being equal, they can pick all the points and advance from the group stages.
4: This was a little bit unexpected, the way we started the game, the way we conceded those two goals. They were a bit cheap, if you could ask me. And that also definitely gave Ecuador more strength and got us in balance a little bit. But I like the attitude that the girls showed up. We were unfortunate or not clinical enough in the last third. We should have been able to score some goals and come into the game. And the more the game is going and it's 2-0, and then you don't reduce it, you become vulnerable. And then they went on a counter-attack again and got us. That's unfortunate, but I like the character that we showed. Now it's just to accept it. Today we are a bit down, and it's normal. Then tomorrow we try to look at the game, see the things that we can do better, and put our energy on the last two games. We still have two games, so that gives us a chance to recover and be able to put us back into the competition. Yes.
1: So coach Charles Sampson says there's still a chance for the Princesses to recover and get into the competition. This is where we take a break. When we're back, there are more sports stories to unpack.
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1: 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Time to take a look at how the Ghanaian stars abroad featured for their clubs over the weekend. Let's begin in France, where Ernest Nyama producing of the standout performances, scoring and providing an assist as Olympique Lyonnais beat AG Auxerre 3-1 in the French Ligue 1. The Ghanaian winger was named the man of the match. Also in France, Augustin Boachi was on target for AS Saint-Étienne in their 3-1 victory over Montpellier, helping the club secure a fifth consecutive win. In Germany, Ransford Yabur Kanesdorfer scored his first goal of the season as Mainz thrashed his former club Hamburg in a 5-0 scoreline. Daniel Kofi-Touré also came off the bench to score in Osnabrück's 3-1 win over Braunschweig. In Spain, Iñaki Williams registered an assist as Atletico Bilbao defeated Atletico Madrid 3-0. Over in Greece, Mahalo Poku stole the headlines with a brilliant brace as Panathinaikos beat Levadiakos 2-0. In Croatia, Dano Edueje gave a remarkable performance, scoring twice and providing an assist as HNK Rijeka's emphatic 4-1 win was registered against Osijek over the weekend. Meanwhile, in Switzerland, Daniel Barnier scored and provided the assist as FC Aarau came from behind to beat Rapperswald Jonah 3-2, while goalkeeper Lawrence Atisigi kept a clean sheet for St. Gallen in their 2-0 victory over Servette. Elsewhere, Yao Yabua scored in China despite Quindao Hanyu suffering a 2-1 defeat, while Abdul Moro was on target as Horsent recorded a convincing 5-2 win in Denmark. In England, Antoine Semenyo featured for Manchester City in their win over Coventry, providing the assist for Erling Haaland's only goal in that particular game, while Mohamed Kudus came off the bench for Tottenham. Fatou Ishaku was also in action for Ipswich Town against Liverpool. In the US, Joseph Pintel came off the bench to help LA Galaxy secure a 2-1 win over New England Revolution. It was another productive weekend for Ghanaian footballers abroad overall, with several players finding the back of the net and making important contributions for their respective clubs. Now time to zoom into the weekend's action and look at how the results came through across the major leagues in Europe. Let's begin in England, where Arsenal have laid down an early marker in the Premier League title race after coming from behind to beat Chelsea 2-1 at the Emirates Stadium. Chelsea took an early lead through Morgan Rogers, but Arsenal responded strongly as Kai Havertz leveled the scores before Martin Odegaard completed a comeback with a winning goal. The victory keeps Arsenal's perfect start to the season intact and alongside Manchester City at the top of the English Premier League table. For Man City, they maintained their winning start, although they were made to work hard for a 1-0 win over Coventry. Manchester United, however, dropped more points after twice rounding the lead in a dramatic 2-0 draw against Everton. A late strike from Ainsley Maitland-Niles rescued a deserved point for the Toffees. Elsewhere in England, Alexander Isak continued his impressive start to the season, scoring twice as Liverpool secured their first victory under new manager Andoni Iraola. That victory came over Ipswich Town over there. Now let's take some post-match reactions from these league games played before we cross over to other leagues in Europe. Now, in post-match reactions from Chelsea's defeat at the hands of Arsenal, forward Morgan Rogers says the Blues tried to stay true to their style despite that defeat to Arsenal. Rogers says Chelsea knew they had to start strongly against their London rivals, but admitted that Arsenal's quality made the contest difficult. The forward praised the Gunners as a high-quality side as Chelsea were able to hold on to their early advantage at the Emirates.
6: I think those periods and spells of really good and really positive signs, trying to play, trying to show our identity at a tough place to go. They're in great form. They're difficult to beat here. And yeah, I think we showed parts of our game that were really well. Of course, there's areas you want to improve. And normally when you don't win, you're always going to look at that. But yeah, I think there's positives to say, there's negatives to say. We'll go and look back and assess the situation and the options. And yeah, we'll keep moving forward.
7: Obviously an electric start culminating with your goal. Was that always the plan, to come out of the blocks the way that you did?
6: Yeah, of course. You want to start here. You've got to start here. The crowd's up at the start. They're into it. It's the start of the game. Everything's tense and nervy. But yeah, that's what you try and do at away grounds. Not just here, everywhere, really. You try and stop it as quick as possible. And luckily we managed to do that and kind of get our foot on the game at the start.
1: You have Chelsea forward Morgan Rodgers for former Manchester United defender Gary Neville. He believes Arsenal captain Martin Odegaard has what it takes to be regarded as one of the best players in the English Premier League. Neville says the Norwegian midfielder has the ability and knows exactly what to do on the pitch, but believes increasing his goals and assists will take his game to yet another level altogether.
8: Can he get the 10-12 goals, the 10-12 assists that would mean that his control of a game with those output and those numbers would mean that he would be seen as being one of the best in the league? So, yeah, he started the season really well. He had a good World Cup, did really well for Norway. But you're right, he's just getting that sort of element of positivity when he gets on the half turn. Don't become languid in your style and sort of be safely recycling that. You can do that when you're 2-3-0. Of course you can. And you can go and run the game, which he can run the game from that number 10 position. But when Arsenal need goals, and particularly at the start of matches, look for danger, look for those moments where he can impact the sort of what would be the score sheet more than he did last season. So he knows what to do. I mean, he's got the capability. Can he?
1: So, a lot of praise there for Martin Odegaard from Gary Neville. For former Liverpool defender Jamie Carragher, he believes Victor Gyokeres will struggle to take Kai Havertz's place in Arsenal's starting lineup. Carragher says Havertz offers Mikel Arteta more than just goals, highlighting the German's present defensive work and ability to contribute across the pitch. According to Carragher, Arteta values the all-round role Havertz played for the team, insisting that it will take a truly world-class forward to displace him from Arsenal's attack.
9: Displace Havertz on this team, you're talking about one of the best players in the world. That's what you have to get. It has to be in here, right? Guaranteed 30 goals a season. Thierry Henry. Gyokeres has never taken Havertz's place, ever. Morgan Rodgers, I'm not sure as well. And it's not about how good they are just in attack. It's what they give you for the team. So one of the reasons why you can't break Arsenal down as a team is how well they press from the front. But then when the opposition get through that, they all get behind the ball. And Havertz is about 25, 30 yards from his goal. You're going to ask a world-class striker to do that. And a guy who's obsessed with his numbers and his goals to come back and do that, he won't do that. When you see Havertz, what he does in terms of both boxes, set piece-wise as well. So Havertz, we were talking before the game, weren't we, about Havertz is more of a facilitator. He's not a great goal scorer. Can't Saka or the wide players get more goals the way Salah and Mane used to with Bobby Firmino in that position? They're not both great goal scorers, but they bring an awful lot to the team. And as I said, this idea that you're going to bring someone in who's like amazing, yes, I'm the one who said consistently they haven't got an absolute one of the best players in the world in the front four, but you better get someone at that level, at that unbelievable level, to take Havertz out of that team.
1: So Jamie Carragher says it will be very difficult for Victor Gyokeres to take Kai Havertz's place in the starting lineup of Arsenal Football Club. For Manchester City striker Erling Haaland, he said praise on his teammate and Ghana's Antoine Semenyo, as he described him as the perfect player for the Premier League. Haaland says Semenyo possesses the physicality and all-round qualities needed to succeed in the English top flight, joking the Ghanaian is a bit more like himself.
10: Nice car, Antoine.
11: Yeah,
12: you've got a nice, nice car as well, mate.
11: Good guy, Antoine.
10: You like him?
11: Top guy. He's the perfect Premier League player. Physical. You know, just the whole total package. A bit like me.
1: So this praise comes after Semenyo helped set up Haaland's goal in Man City's 1-0 victory by Coventry over the weekend, as the pair continue to build an impressive partnership up front. Now, former United defender Rio Ferdinand says the club are paying the price for mistakes made in previous years. Ferdinand believes poor decisions and a difficult financial situation have made it harder for United to sign the best players, while the ongoing cleanup and rebuilding process has also proved challenging. He says the club faces a difficult task of correcting those past mistakes as they work towards restoring Manchester United to the top of world football.
13: Wait, Man United should be sitting in the Premier League, and the promoted clubs are spending more than us. So you have to say, where does that blame lie? yes, the previous guys that were running the day-to-day at the club, but also the Glazers, because the Glazers have to sign all this off. So they have to be blamed there. People questioning about the ownership, Ineos, etc. And I think a lot of future planning is going into place in this regime. I think there were things done in the past regimes where it was very gung-ho. Ineos had come in and are probably sitting there scratching their heads and going, we didn't know the clean-up process was going to be this hard and it's going to last this long. We've paid for players. We've paid astronomical wages, which in effect meant that we are hamstrung in the windows that we're going into in the transfer windows. The Glazers, the way they've handled the financial situation at the club to get us into this position now, where there's over £1 billion have been taken out of the club. If we're going to get a new stadium, another £2 billion, where are we going to find that money? And you've got to call it for what it is. There's no way that Man United should be sitting in the Premier League and the promoted clubs are spending more than us. So you have to say, where does that blame lie? Yes, the previous guys that were running the day-to-day at the club, but also the Glazers, because the Glazers have to sign all this off. So they have to be blamed there. People questioning about the ownership, Ineos, etc. And I think a lot of future planning is going into place in this regime. I think there were things done in the past regimes where it was very gung-ho. Ineos have come in and are probably sitting there scratching their heads and going, we didn't know the clean-up process was going to be this hard and it's going to last this long. We've paid for players. We've paid astronomical wages, which in effect meant that we are hamstrung in the windows that we're going into, in the transfer windows. The Glazers, the way they've handled the financial situation at the club to get us into this position now, where there's over £1 billion have been taken out of the club. If we're going to get a new stadium, another £2 billion, where are we going to find that money? And you've got to call it for what it is. There's no way.
1: So that is your Ferdinand's assessment of the current state of Manchester United. Now, he says that they are hamstrung in the market and they are paying the price for mistakes made in the past. Also pointed to some errors or mistakes as far as United is concerned. Their former defender, Gary Neville, has raised concerns about the club's defensive problems. Neville believes Manchester United's habit of conceding goals could come back to haunt them as the season progresses, warning that their defensive weakness will eventually catch up with the team. He says the Red Devils must tighten up at the back if they are to avoid further problems that stem from their poor defence.
8: This liability of conceding goals, and I don't think it's going to go away, and that is my big fear, that I don't think it's going to go away. I think conceding goals is going to chase them and hunt them down the road, and I don't know how Michael deals with it, because he's got his best back four on the pitch. I don't know why Luke Shaw went off with 5 minutes to go. Maybe, hopefully he's not injured. I don't know why Dalot went off with 5 minutes to go. I don't think, and I've seen it twice now, both of them have come off in two games. I don't think to be fair, Ruben Amorim and Eric Ten Hag used to change their back four a lot as well. You can't be changing your back four. At least you've got Hincapié here to come on for Calafiori, maybe you can. But Manchester United have got a back four of Shaw, Dalot, Maguire and Lisandro Martinez, and they've not got much behind that.
1: So, according to Gary Neville, United need to solve their defensive problems before it starts haunting them further in the season. We'll take a break. When we're back, we'll do some more sports news.
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1: Indeed, we are driven by passion and powered by facts. Let's now do some more stories on the foreign front, still in the world of football. Now, two results from the Italian Serie A over the weekend. Juventus needed a dramatic stoppage time equalizer from Federico Gatti to rescue a 1-1 draw against AC Milan. Milan had taken the lead through Alfonso Cisse, but Gatti came off the bench to head home in the 92nd minute and preserved Juventus' unbeaten start to the Serie A season. There was also major news from Florence, where Fiorentina have sacked coach Fabio Grosso after just 3 matches in charge. The Tuscan club have lost all 3 of their Serie A games this season, despite investing heavily in the transfer market. Meanwhile, Inter Milan produced some of the comebacks of the weekend, fighting back from 2 goals down to beat Napoli 3-2 at the San Siro. Lautaro Martinez scored a decisive goal as Inter maintained their perfect start and returned to the top of the Serie A table. Other result in the Serie A saw Bologna draw 2-2 with Sassuolo Calcio. Frosinone secured a 3-2 victory over Venezia. Monza and Parma also shared the spoils in a 1-1 draw, while AS Roma secured a 2-1 victory over Atalanta Bergamo. For Torino, they also secured a 2-1 win over Fiorentina. And finally, Como made an emphatic start to their campaign in Italy as they secured a 4-1 win over Genoa over the weekend. Now to the Spanish La Liga. Let's begin with the big game in Spain. Barcelona produced an understatement performance as they trashed Valencia 5-0 at the Mestalla. Lamine Yamal scored twice, while Fermin Lopez, Rafinha and Pedri were also on target as Barca maintained the only perfect record in La Liga after 4 matches being played so far this campaign. Let's now take a look at other results that came through from the Spanish La Liga from the weekend. A look at some results from Atletico Madrid, the likes of Real Madrid, and the other teams that feature in Spain. Speaking of Atletico Madrid, they suffered a 3-0 defeat away from home at the hands of Atletico Bilbao. For Real Betis, they stand Real Madrid in a 1-0 scoreline as well. Rayo Vallecano secured an emphatic 3-2 win over Racing Santander despite going down by a man. Deportivo La Coruña on the road also secured all 3 points as they defeated Villarreal in a 3-2 scoreline. Malaga and Levante played out a goalless draw. Osasuna were on the losing side as Deportivo Alaves trashed them 5-2. And Sevilla and Espanyol also shared the spoils in a 1-1 draw. So these were the results also from the Spanish Primera La Liga. Let's now head to Germany and look at some results from the German Bundesliga as well. Now, Eintracht Frankfurt were losers in Germany as Osberg trashed them 4-1. For Mainz 05, they scored an emphatic 5-0 win over Hamburg on the road. Schalke 04 secured a very tight and tough goalless draw against Bayern Munich. Borussia Mönchengladbach saw their first defeat at home against newly promoted Elsberg. That game ended 4-3 in favor of the away team. Bayer Leverkusen also secured an emphatic 4-0 win over Union Berlin. Borussia Dortmund on the road scored three times as Hoffenheim scored two, and Dortmund secured all 3 points in this particular game. Paderborn were also 1-0 losers at the hands of Freiburg. Werder Bremen secured all 3 points in a 3-1 win over RB Leipzig, and Stuttgart also made light work of FC Köln in a 4-1 victory. These were the results also from the German Bundesliga. Let's now head to the Netherlands, where goalkeeper Ronald Koeman Jr. produced a remarkable moment after scoring twice to rescue a point for Telstar in their 2-2 draw against Campo. The son of former Netherlands coach Ronald Koeman converted two penalties, including a dramatic equalizer deep in added time. At a 31, he has now become the first goalkeeper to score twice in an Eredivisie match, helping Telstar complete a stunning fight back after playing with 10 men for much of the game. Now to Saudi Arabia. Al Hilal have appointed former Liverpool executive Richard Hughes as their new sporting director. The 47-year-old joins the Saudi Pro League leaders following his departure from Liverpool, where he played a key role in appointing Arne Slot as manager in 2024. Al Hilal said Hughes' appointment is part of effort to strengthen the club's football structure with specialized expertise. He becomes the latest figure with Premier League experience to join the Riyadh-based club as Al Hilal continue to strengthen both on and off the pitch.
5: The Sports Bulletin. 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
5: 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The anticipation. Went right. What went wrong? The Sports Bulletin. What blew us away?
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1: Let's do some more sports news here on the Sports Bulletin. Now over in Spain, Kylian Mbappe has spoken, and the forward says there could be a good year for him to win the Ballon d'Or for the first time. The 27-year-old scored 42 goals in 44 games for Real Madrid last season, but they did not win any trophies. He won the Golden Boot with 10 goals, taking his career tally at the World Cup to a record 22, although France finished fourth. Now, in his words, I think when you play for Madrid, the best club in the world, people associate you with this award. There are many people that speak about me and the Ballon d'Or. Of course, I've made history in the most important competition. Maybe it's a good year for this, but people can vote according to what they think. He added, I always think I'm the best player in the world, but everyone has their opinion. Maybe people think different ways. I don't think this discussion is what we need now. Of course, this could be a good year for me to win the Ballon d'Or, but journalists vote. So, Kylian Mbappe is targeting the 2026-27 Ballon d'Or award already. And this campaign, he scored 3 goals across 3 games being played so far in the Spanish La Liga. Now, this brings us to the UEFA Champions League conversations, because on Tuesday, Real Madrid have a battle in the UEFA Champions League in the second spell of manager Jose Mourinho. Real Madrid will host Inter Milan tomorrow in the Champions League opener at the Santiago Bernabeu. Mourinho says he feels no depth from his 2010 to 2013 tenure, and he looks forward to a lot in this particular fixture. According to Jose, there's no pressure whatsoever, and he will do things right to get the best of results for all the Real Madrid fans. These are the words of Jose Mourinho as far as that game tomorrow is concerned. We'll bring you all the updates in the build-up to the UEFA Champions League matches. But the Champions League returns this week for the 35th season, since evolving from the European Cup, with 36 teams set to battle for European football's biggest club prize. This season, welcome 4 new faces to the competition's main phase, with Italian side Como, Azerbaijan Sabah Baku, Austria's Las Lens, and Norway's Viking are preparing to make their mark among Europe's elite. There are also some major names making long-awaited returns, including Real Betis, Fenerbahce, AEK Athens, and AS Roma, while Manchester United and Porto are back after missing the competition for two seasons. Fans can also look forward to several exciting first-time meetings in European competition, including Fenerbahce against Atletico Madrid, Roma versus Paris Saint-Germain, Aston Villa against Borussia Dortmund, and Sporting Lisbon facing Galatasaray. With new teams, returning giants, and fresh rivalries on the horizon, yet another Turin Champions League campaign is set to get underway from tomorrow. So, a bit of facts on all you need to know in the new UEFA Champions League season. Now, in football administration, FIFA president Gianni Infantino remains committed to seeking re-election despite renewed opposition to his candidacy. Infantino has faced calls to resign from UEFA, the Asian Football Confederation, and CONCACAF, following the collapse of plans to sell a stake in FIFA competitions to private investors. However, the FIFA president continues to enjoy support from the African and South American confederations. A FIFA spokesperson has confirmed that Infantino will stand for re-election when the vote takes place next year in the month of March. Meanwhile, Belgium's Football Association is demanding answers from FIFA over the decision to allow Folarin Balogun play for the United States at the 2026 FIFA World Cup. Balogun was cleared to feature against Belgium in the round of 16 after his one-match suspension for a red card was controversially suspended for 1 year. The Belgian FA says it wants the matter discussed at the next FIFA Council meeting on 15th October and has also confirmed it will not support Gianni Infantino's bid for another term as FIFA president. Belgium now joins a great number of football bodies questioning FIFA's governance and decision-making in recent months. Before we cross over into other sports disciplines, let's take a look at some transfer gossips. Now, Chelsea would want to secure the signing of Bournemouth's highly rated midfielder, Alex Scott, with a view of the 23-year-old arriving next summer, having had their $60 million bid rejected in the recent transfer window. Now, Arsenal, Manchester City and Al Hilal are also interested in Chelsea winger Pedro Neto and could make a move for the Portuguese international in the January transfer window. For Chelsea forward Christopher Nkunku, he turned down offers from Manchester United and Newcastle before sealing a loan move back to RB Leipzig. Newcastle attacking midfielder Jacob Murphy's contract will run out next summer, but at 31, the Englishman could be offered a new deal at Tennyside. Former Chelsea winger Hakim Ziyech has also parted ways with Wydad Casablanca, and he is set to join Brazilian club Botafogo. And for England midfielder Curtis Jones, he says chats with Inter Milan boss Christian Kovel were key to him moving to the Italian club from Liverpool this summer. Finally, in the transfers, United States striker Folarin Balogun could move to the Saudi Pro League, where the transfer window is still open, with Monaco under financial pressure to sell the 25-year-old after he pulled out of a switch to Everton late on the transfer deadline day.
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1: Let's do some more sports news here on the Sports Bulletin. In the world of boxing, Tyson Fury says he's now looking for a new opponent for November, despite being contracted to face fellow British heavyweight Anthony Joshua. Fury has accused Joshua of backing out of their long-awaited showdown, with his agreement over the venue reportedly delaying an official announcement. The Gypsy King has now called out Alexander Usyk for a third fight after losing twice to the Ukrainian heavyweight. Talks over Fury versus Joshua are said to have been complicated by plans to stay the fight either at the Wembley Stadium or in the US, with no official confirmation yet from the organizers. So Tyson Fury appears to be pulling out of the bout over delayed talks on the venue for the bout between himself and Anthony Joshua, as proposed to happen in the month of November this year. Now let's head to the US Open in the world of tennis, where defending champions Carlos Alcaraz and Aryna Sabalenka have both booked their places in the quarterfinals. Alcaraz produced an impressive display to beat American 20th seed Tommy Paul in straight sets, winning 6-4, 6-3, 6-4 to remain on course for back-to-back titles at Flushing Meadows. In the women's draw, world number one Aryna Sabalenka also defeated American Taylor Townsend 6-4, 6-3 to reach the last eight without dropping a set. Both defending champions remain firmly on course as the U.S. Open enters the quarterfinal stage. For top-seeded Alexander Zverev, he headlines the action today at the U.S. Open, taking on Luciano Daderi for a place in the quarters. After two marathon five-setters to his Open campaign, French Open champion Zverev had a smoother ride against Alejandro Talibilo and will be looking to improve further against the 21st-seeded Italian. And yes, in each of his matches, Zverev will once again anchor the ninth session on the RTR Stadium on a day offering plenty of compelling fourth-round contests. Now, the matches for day nine at the U.S. Open would also see Naomi Osaka go toe-to-toe with Elena Rybakina. Now, for a bit of preview, world number two Rybakina has brushed off talk of the world number one ranking, but the pressure is nevertheless on the two-time Grand Slam winner from Kazakhstan, who only needs to reach the semifinals to knock Aryna Sabalenka out of the top spot. The reigning Australian Open champion is yet to drop a set, but should be stepping up in class against Osaka, whose four Grand Slam titles include two US Opens as far as her career is concerned. More than 2 years since she returned to the tour after an extended maternity leave, Osaka is on an upward trajectory. She reached the Australian Open third round, made the last 16 at Roland Garros, and had the best ever quarterfinal run at Wimbledon, which included a victory over Sabalenka. She would have to avoid the mismatch dips that marred her victories over Katerina Siniakova and Elise Mertens if she is to have a chance to knock off Rybakina. Also, Blocks leads head-to-head 1-0. Now, Francisco Celarendo versus Alexander Blocks. Upset third-round victories propel Celarendo and Blocks into new U.S. Open territory. Celarendo, the highest-ranked Latin American player on the ATP Tour, rallied from two sets down to topple 19th American Taylor Fritz and continue his best-ever run in Flushing Meadows. The 21-year-old Belgian Blocks, seated at a major tournament for the first time, shot fifth seed French Open finalist Fabio Coboli in four sets to reach the second week of a Grand Slam for the first time. Ranked 116th in the world 12 months ago, Block says that was in the goal coming and now he will need some rest. The start with Celarendo, who fell to Block in their opening prior meeting at the Clay Court Madrid, would continue this year. So let's see how that one would also pan out as far as the U.S. Open is concerned. For award number four, Coco Gauff, she says she can't really empathize with rising Filipino star Alexandra Yela because she has more pressure than herself. Yela became the first Filipino to win a WTA singles title last month and has risen to 18th in the world rankings. After losing to Iva Jovic in the third round of the US Open, the 21-year-old got emotional when talking about the huge support she gets from the Philippines. Coco Gauff will now meet Jovic in the fourth round, and the 22-year-old American was asked if she can relate with Ella, with whom she has played doubles and has to cope with. In her words, no, I can't at all, because she's the first Filipino player to break a lot of barriers, and that she's done, especially on the female side. When you speak of athletes from the Philippines, she's doing similar things with what Manny Pacquiao is doing for his country. So let's look ahead to the remaining games in the fourth round of the U.S. Open and see how the full draw for the quarters open out.
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20: The Sports Bulletin. The anticipation. What went right? What went wrong? What blew us away?
19: Asasi Sports. 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
1: Let's wrap up the Sports Bulletin today with some news in the world of Formula One. Now, championship leader Kimi Antonelli produced a sensational drive to win his home Italian Grand Prix at Monza. The Italian charged from 19th on the grid to take victory, becoming the first Italian driver to win at Monza since Ludovico Scafovi in 1966. Mercedes teammate George Russell finished second, while Red Bull's Max Verstappen competed a podium in third place. Antonelli's remarkable victory extended his championship lead over Russell to 66 points after 13 rounds of the season. Now, for Lando Norris, he finished fourth ahead of McLaren teammate Oscar Piastri, while Ferrari's Lewis Hamilton crossed the line in sixth. A memorable day at Monza as Antonelli delivered a stunning home victory in front of the Italian fans.
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1: And that's how we wrap up today's edition of the Sports Bulletin live on Asase 99.5. Before I go, a recap of our top stories. On the local front, goals, drama and statement headlined the GPL opening weekend. Late TP Mazembe strike sent Medeama in Takwa. In European football's roundup, Arsenal continue to shine, Inter fight back, and Barca hit 5 against Valencia. And in the world of tennis, Alcaraz and Sabalenka march into the US Open quarterfinals. My name is Kelvin Saki. 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Stay with Asasi. Good afternoon. Up next is Russia with Elvis Crystal. 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

Hello, I am Mami Echampomba. 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But good health begins with good information. 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

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Yeah. 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

the keys. I need the strings. I need the bass and the drums. Open your heart, 'cause you're a star. 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

It is 6 minutes past the hour 2, live on Asasi Radio 99.5. Good afternoon to you for locking it in and being a part of what's going on Asasi Radio. Your drive time extravaganza is live all the way to 5 p.m. Good afternoon to you. How you doing? Man is back here on the

0: 95 Rush Hour with all the goodies. And you know what I mean by way of goodies? I'm talking about great music, good conversation, some of the top most amazing songs you ever heard in a while gets played here. And also some of the brand new ones as well. I'll be debuting some of the amazing songs you probably haven't heard yet. And I think you will love it. Or you will sit back and say, oh, this guy. Oh, I love this guy. Yeah, this is exactly what you're going to be saying here on Asasi Radio 99.5. So good afternoon to you. Thanks so much for making the time to join me this afternoon here on the 995 Rush Hour Asasi Radio. Okay? Rush Hour. Meanwhile, question of the day coming up. I'll be lacing you up with the question of the day today, where I like to find out your thoughts on our most interactive plug, most interactive segment here on the Rush Hour. Meanwhile, saying a big afternoon going out to my brother who just went by with the sports bulletin. He's back tomorrow at exactly 1 p.m. And also shouts to Najama also for locking it in. She's back tomorrow as well at 10 a.m. I hope she's doing great where she is. Off to some great stuff, hopefully. Well, of course, she goes back here tomorrow with some good stuff. You want to stay here on the 995 Rush Hour side of things.
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Meanwhile, today I'd like to get you a little dose of Elvispiration. It's been a little while, haven't really done this in a while, but I think it's about time we all get back to it somehow, yeah? So introducing you to Elvispiration. Elvispiration is basically all the things I think about once a while, maybe to pick you up a little bit, just to give you that oomph, okay? That verve, that vim, that vigor, that energy you need. That big plug for the day. Maybe you already know, somehow you already need a reminder, or perhaps you don't know, you need a little direction somehow. I'm not the most qualified to do this, but I just know that somebody needs to hear something sometime, one way or another. So today I'd like to let you know that it's easy to feel behind when everybody around you seems to be achieving something. Yeah, especially when you check on Instagram, Facebook, TikTok, everyone is achieving something. Someone is buying a new house, someone is getting married. Someone is changing jobs and your fronting is all over the place. And suddenly your own life feels unusually quiet. Something unusual about your own personal life. It just doesn't feel right. But let me tell you something. Quiet doesn't mean empty. Okay, so quiet doesn't really mean empty for you. You just have to go through the process, go through the steps, because that's the way life is. Some seasons are not for announcing progress. You don't necessarily need to announce all the progress in your life. Some seasons reserve to be quiet. They deserve to be quiet. Therefore, quietly building the person who will be ready for it. Because tomorrow, you need it to be all put together before you make the announcement. So don't be in a hurry. You can see all the beautiful things happening around you, but take small steps, baby steps. Because they say slow motion is better than no motion. So take your time. That is what I have to tell you today on the 995 Rush Hour. We're starting off our music session here on the 995 Rush Hour. I am Elvis Crystal. Thanks for joining me. Music coming in, Mike Posner. I took a pill in Ibiza. Welcome, welcome, welcome, welcome.

And as the weekend, Tim and I will get a full stand right here on Asasi Radio. It's been a ride, right? A little ride with some pop and smooth, soulful R&Bs. Hey, listen, today we're going to absolutely going to listen to some soulful Afro house. And I'd like to introduce you to so many other genres of music. And it's my pleasure. I've got some great playlists for you today. Something good for you to enjoy. You know how I do it, right? Thanks so much for locking it in. If you love some house music, well, yeah, I've got some soulful Afro house for you. And in case you wonder what Afro house is, well, yeah, it's that up-tempo, feel-good music, that feel-good vibe that actually is done from an African perspective. It's got that percussion, like an African sound. And it got lots of amazing artists doing Afro house. You should definitely listen to some of the amazing sounds I've got for you in case you're probably wondering what songs these are. Well, you should just hold your breath. I got you right here. Meanwhile, before the song from Gesa Philstein, the music came through from Chris Brown with Holy Blindfold, played here on Asasi Radio 99.5. And of course, you heard a sound from OT the Genesis. Of course, it teamed up with one of the old cats from way back, just Charlie Wilson and Chris Brown. And that sound is back to you. Played here on Asasi Radio 99.5. And Give You an also played here for the year 2026 with a song called Jezebel. Oh, I know you heard a sound from Bruno Mars as well. I Just Might for the year 2026. Absolute banger. Sabrina Carpenter played here with Espresso. And of course, Watermelon Sugar from this amazing guy, yeah? Very interesting guy, Harry Styles, remix version by Slap House. I Took a Pill in the Ibiza, Mike Pilsner, also played here. 20 more minutes to hit 3 on Asasi Radio. More great records on the way. I've got music from Tiana Major 9. I've got Jax, Tim Davis Stoneboy as well. I've got a record from Coffee, in case you love coffee. Yeah, yeah, you know coffee, right? Play that record from Coffee in a bit. Jay Sean's got a brand new album there as well. And of course, Stacey Kidd from the Afro House section. All right here on Asasi Radio 99.5, 995 Rush Hour. Let's take music from Tiana Major 9 from August 2026. This is All Right. Just follow the lyrics, follow the melody, follow the storyline. Let's go.

Massacre, the song is amazing, isn't it? It's called Spend the Money, Spend It, Spend It, Spend It. Listen, I've just got a very quick question for you. Because in the song, he says that the girl too hot, so the girl has got him spending the money. And I'm wondering to myself, wait, what? If all the girl too hot, you can spend some money, yeah? Okay, so that's Massacre there. But that brings us to my question of the day today. 059-415-7777. That's the interaction number there. Let me say happy birthday to someone special who's locked in. It says today is my sister's birthday. Shout out to Melissa's sister. Locked up inside a dental right now. Shout out to Melissa. Big up yourself. Chesil, your sister's name is Ina, innit? Happy birthday to Ina. Big shout to you, Melissa. And shout out to Ina as well. Happy birthday to both of you. Are you twins? I don't know why is it Melissa's birthday today? I don't know. Big sister, come on, snap out of it, leave it for the younger sister. Shouts to Ina. Happy birthday to you. Meanwhile, my question is, what's one red flag you ignored because the person was just too attractive? One red flag you completely ignored, you decided not to bother about the red flag. Ordinarily is a red flag, but on a very ordinary day, it's a big red flag for you. But you just ignored the red flag because the fellow was just too attractive to ignore. 059-415-7777. What did you do? What did you do? What did you do? What is it you did? A red flag you completely ignored because that person was just too attractive. Yeah, it happens a lot more, doesn't it? 059-415-7777. Your quick voice notes as well. I'll play back here on the 995 Rush Hour. Now, Massacre says the girl too hot, so got him spending the money. That's a big red flag, isn't it?

Hey, I've got some great music coming in from Jax. Inside Tanzania, he's got a big record out there teaming up with Stone Boy. So it's called Sexy and Banner. Playing that right after this one. Stay locked in. Don't go nowhere.

Rush Hour. Ghana, Tanzania.

I think it's a hot song. I think it's a brilliant record, and especially having to reckon that vocable you're hearing in the background, that vocable, oh. Now, if you don't know, if you can't recognize where that came from, well, that's from a song. I had to dig back in my head. I'm thinking to myself, well, I know where this vocable is from. It's been sampled by this artist from Christina Aguilera's song, Genie in the Bottle, if you haven't heard that song before. It's a way back tune from the 2000s. Lovely record, by the way. This one's called Sexy and Bad. Jax from Tanzania, teaming up with my brother in Ghana. Yeah, man. Stone Boy. Lacing it up right here on Asasi Radio. Still asking questions. What is one red flag you ignored because the person was just too attractive? They were too hot for you. They were just like, you know, super ace. Yeah, man. Like, you can't believe they're right there in front of you. Yeah, so you can actually ignore a lot of red flags. Let me see what Emma inside East Lagos is saying. She says, he was extremely handsome, so I convinced myself that a disrespect was just confidence. I was wrong. wait. What you mean? Yeah, there's just something about people who look good, right? They can do all kind of things. It says, he was extremely handsome, so I convinced myself that the disrespect was just confidence. Red flag, isn't it? Live on Asasi Radio 99.5, Kojo Inside Spin Text. Thanks for sending me that message. 059-415-7777. She says, he says she was so beautiful, but always asking for money. Ordinarily, Elvis, that's a red flag for me. I kept calling it being supportive. Oh my God. So you could actually just ignore red flags because somebody was so attractive. Let's know about this one, the red flag that you ignored because the person was just too attractive. 059-415-7777. I've got a record coming in from Kitty. Lord knows. Live on Asasi 99.5 with Elvis Crystal. Let's go.

0: There's some good music from Original Coffee. Summer Fruits. Now, just remembering that last week we had an International Coconut Day. It should have been really appropriate, right? Especially having the Jamaica do the coconut thing, you know what I mean? 059-415-7777. 059-415-7777. If you're loving the vibe right now, let me say shouts to you. Elvis! Big shout going out to Asi, who's locked in. Having a head nod moment right here on our Sassy Radio. 20 minutes past the hour 3. More big number ones on the way, in case you wonder. I have records from the likes of YG. Yeah, man. Got some Skip Marley as well to play for you. We might pick up the pace a little soon. Got the Lingo Lingo coming up. Got updates for you about what's going on around the town and also around the world, okay? And let me just lace you up real quick with it so you can actually be abreast of what's going on in town. What's the latest on the ground? And if you have any reaction, maybe you have a comment or two you want to share with me, feel free to drop in. Meanwhile, saying big ups going out to my brother. Shouts going out to my like Ludi. Hey, let me tell you what Ludi said, yeah?
1: Hey, Mr. Elvis, Wagwan. Hey, look at all the tune we are playing. Run it! Watch out now.
0: That's right. Big ups to Ludi boy who's locked in. Should be, in the next couple of weeks, you never know, just might have Ludi in the studio. We're going to have a conversation about music and all the big things that go on, you know what I mean? Meanwhile, the biggest things happening around town right now, I think you should be aware of, by way of information, the Greater Accra Resilient and Integrated Development Garage project has appealed to motorists to cooperate with the traffic management measures being implemented around the Obechebe Lamte interchange and Promprom Junction. Now, the appeal follows the temporary closure of the westbound carriageway of the Dr. Buzi Highway at Promprom Junction from Monday today. To facilitate ongoing works in the area, the closure has affected motorists traveling from the Obechebe Lamte interchange towards Promprom Junction, with authorities anticipating increased congestion on adjoining routes. Now, we're looking at a situation that you might get locked up in traffic if you don't plan your routes properly, okay? Just know that the Kaneshi bound is completely out of touch for now. So if you have any business around Kaneshi, you want to leave early and find alternative routes. If you don't have any business at all, avoid the area as much as possible to reduce congestion and inconvenience. Don't go around if you don't have any business in Kaneshi. You understand? Motorists using the affected routes have therefore been urged to exercise patience, follow the instructions of traffic management personnel, and also consider alternative routes where possible. Don't get caught up in it. Listen, don't say I didn't tell you, man. I mean, don't say I didn't do anything for you all year, because I'm giving you updates so don't get locked up in traffic. Do you understand? It's really important so you can avoid traffic. And also today around the world, we're looking at International Day that it's really important for us to observe. We're looking at a forum being created for International Day for Clean Air and Blue Skies. Clean air and blue skies. Can you imagine that? Just if you can pop your head out of your windows, if you can just a little bit, just pop your head out of your windows just a little bit, you might see some blue skies. I've seen blue skies today. I've seen really blue skies today. And I've had some fresh air as well. And I'm sure it's not too fresh as opposed to what's going on in the villages. They got real fresh air. So once in a while, I like to take a little trip somewhere far away so I can breathe some fresh air, you know. The capital is choked with some air pollution, which is the biggest environmental health risk of our time. Honestly, air pollution is the biggest health risk you can imagine. It is also exacerbates climate change, causing economic losses and reduce agricultural productivity. And we're saying that, you know what, just try as much as possible to take a trip out of town, maybe twice a month. and just breathe in some fresh air. Well, today, International Day for Clean Air and Blue Skies. Without blue skies, what would your happiness be? The birds love blue skies, and the kids love blue skies too. I love blue skies because they seem to make my day. Now, if you're a photographer, you definitely know the blue skies would surely make your day. Do you understand? So if you're a big lover of blue skies, shouts to you. You are part of the gang that's loving what God created. And I'm one of those people too. I love it. Now, International Day of Clean Air and Blue Skies. Discover how clean air powers health, climate action, and also stronger communities. So go ahead, take a photograph out there today. There's a blue sky up above. Why not? And also have some fresh air as well. Feel free. 059-415-7777. Now, also something around the world today. I'd like for you to be aware of it because we're saying people are growing, birth rates and all of that. But guess what? Older adults now outnumber young children as the world ages rapidly. So we're not having a lot of young people now. There are a lot of older people. And yes, good thing is the older people are staying longer, okay? Which is good. The world's population is aging faster. Older adults outnumber young children globally. And we're saying for the first time in a long time. Now, falling fertility and also longer lifespans are rapidly changing the world's age profile. As we're looking at the ages between 65 and over made up a larger share of the global population than children age 5 and under for the first time. The gap is expected to grow with a share of older people projected to rise from 10.5% in 2025 through to 2026 to about 19.6%. Can you believe that? We possibly might be having more older people stay longer, grow older, and keep growing older, while younger people are not being birthed to join in. So we're having a lower birth rate, which is really a problem. And if you can tell, lately there's been news about maternal health and young babies, all these issues. So basically, it's contributing to what we're talking about, that the aging population is constantly rapidly growing while we have low birth rates, which is a big question mark, right? But I'll say congratulations to the old folks, man. Listen, y'all, I don't know what you do, but you're doing great. You're doing amazing, man. Keep walking that stick. Keep walking that stick. Keep moving that stick because it's really important for you to keep moving it. No matter how rickety the body is, keep moving it. Keep moving it. Right here on Asasi Radio 99.5. Got some great music coming up. Meanwhile, there is a moment to share our lingo coming up also in a bit here. Don't go anywhere. Stay with me. I am Elvis Christo. I've got a record coming in. This is music from Ofori Mponsa. Remix version, teaming up with Stone Boy and Kitty. And it's 27 minutes past the hour right here. Meanwhile, question of the day still remains. What is one red flag you ignored because the person was just too attractive? The person was just too sweet, too nice. And you can ignore all the red flags. So what is the one red flag you ignored just because the person was just too nice, too cute, too pretty, too handsome? Let me know. Link me up.

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1: Let's get to our Lingo Lingo session. Let's find out how we get to learn today as it's International Day for Clean Air and Blue Sky. So we're looking at these words here today. How would you say air? Air. How would you say air? Breathe. And cough in your native language. Air, breathe, and cough in your native language. How would you say these? Time for us to get to it. Classroom is in session. It's a Monday afternoon, so why not? 059-415-7777 for my WhatsApp. Send me a quick WhatsApp message. 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But if you want to have fun, yeah, give it a try. I can't promise you, though. I will butcher it, I promise you I will, but I will try to be able to read it. I can't promise. But to be on the safer side, send me a voice note to be on the safer side. 059-415-7777. And also call me on 054-888-8995. 054-888-8995. I think producers should have had the line, hold your breath. I think hold your breath would also do. Should we do that as a bonus phrase? Hold your breath. I think we can. Or I think we should somehow. Yep. Feel free to join in. The number is 054-888-8995. How would you say air, breathe, and cough in your native language? A bonus phrase, hold your breath. As a bonus phrase. When was the last time you held your breath, though? What happened? You're walking past some areas, eh? Some dangerous areas like that. Crazy areas in this Accra. Well, hold your breath. Cough, breathe, and air in your native language. Give me a quick call. Let's learn from you in your native language. If you speak any beautiful language here in Ghana, in Nigeria, West Africa, in Africa as a whole, if you can speak any international language as well, feel free to join me. 059-415-7777 or 054-888-8995. That's my number. I am Elvis. I'm here on the other side. Let's learn together. Time to learn.

right, so let's learn today. How would you say cough, breathe, and air in your native language? Give me a call on 054-888-8995. Charles to Michael says, Elvis, I held my breath whilst I went. Yeah, you can keep it straightforward, man. Listen, he says, I held my breath the last time while walking past the Kole area. Okay, which is normal, isn't it? Because that's been there like forever. It's been like that forever. I think we used to call it the Lavender Hill. No? Do people still call it like that? Is it still called Lavender Hill? Lavender Hill for a reason. You understand? 054-888-8995. How would you say hold your breath in your native language, as well as breathe, cough, and air in your native language? You know the number already. Is the WhatsApp number 059-415-7777. Send me a quick voice note, or you can call me on 054-888-8995. I'm here. Let's learn together. Keep the phone call coming.

0: The number is 054-888-8995. Can we get a call now? Hello, good afternoon. Oops. Hello. Hello. Hello.
1: Oui, monsieur. Bonsoir.
0: Ah, I'm fine. How are you too? Good afternoon to you.
1: Ça va.
0: Très bien.
1: D'accord.
0: No, you can't continue, eh? You can't continue. You that you brought the fire. You brought the fire yourself. You can't continue it.
1: Eh? Oh, je vais parler français un peu.
0: Aïe, c'est wara, c'est wara. Bundi Kobo, how are you doing?
1: I'm doing great, my brother. Hope you're fine too.
0: Yes, I'm doing well. It's a Monday afternoon again. We're in the classroom.
1: Exactly.
0: Yeah. Anyway, so talk to me. How was your weekend though?
1: Weekend wasn't bad, though a bit stressful.
0: Okay.
1: I did something yesterday. I woke up today and I was very exhausted. So.
0: Oh, I wanted to find out what you did, but maybe I'm a concerned to do. I'll just keep quiet.
1: I will not tell you.
0: You won't tell. That's why I don't want to ask you. Okay, so let's find out from you. When was the last time you held your breath? When was the last time you held your breath?
1: Well, I can't remember, but when you said it, I just tried to hold it a bit.
0: Okay. I see. All right, no problem.
1: We understand you can only hold your breath for at most 3 minutes.
0: At most 3 minutes?
1: Yes.
0: Oh, okay.
1: If you do beyond that, you may end up losing everything. So.
0: You go by.
1: Exactly, you go by.
0: Yeah, you go by. Anyway, so let's get to it. How would you say air, breathe, and cough, as well as hold your breath in your native language?
1: Well, you know, I go by Wali usually.
0: Yes, Wali.
1: So, cough is kohong.
0: Kohong.
1: That's cough.
0: It sounds like cough itself, kohong.
1: Kohong.
0: Yeah, that's cough. Okay.
1: That's cough. Air is sesel.
0: Sesel is air.
1: Yes.
0: Okay.
1: Breath. Vonhong.
0: Breath is honhong.
1: Vonhong.
0: Wow. Okay.
1: So, hold your breath.
0: Uh-huh.
1: Nyoge
0: hon hon. Say slower, please.
1: Nyoge.
0: Nyoge hon hon.
1: Evon hon.
0: Nyoge hon hon.
1: Yes.
0: Wow.
1: Hold your breath.
0: Hold your breath. Wow.
1: Nyoge hon hon.
0: My goodness. This is so cute. I like the hon hon. Hon hon and...
1: it's not hon. It's what? Vo. Actually, V.
0: Okay.
1: Von hon.
0: Von hon.
1: Yes, the other part of the sound would be the H.
0: I see.
1: V and H.
0: V
1: sound.
0: So, vohun. Vohun.
1: Vohun. Yes.
0: Wow. Oh, Bundi, this is nice. This is nice. This is really nice.
1: Well, let me actually put the three words in French and see how it will be. Probably okay. Some other people will want to learn it.
0: Okay.
1: Mm.
0: Let's hear it.
1: The breath is le souffle.
0: Le souffle.
1: Le souffle.
0: Okay.
1: That's breath. And air actually is l'air.
0: L'air.
1: L'air.
0: Okay.
1: Yes.
0: And hold your breath. No, cough. Yes. Let's do cough, then cough.
1: Cough actually, it escaped me, but I'll get it back for you.
0: Amen. Please get it back for us. We need our cough back. Wherever it's going to. Okay, what about hold your breath in French? Do you have an idea?
1: Come again.
0: Hold your breath in French.
1: Well, that one you can put it like, I don't know whether it will sound exactly as it will be.
0: Okay.
1: It sounds so much direct the way I'm seeing it. But it will be like, Atta votre lusu. No, it will not sound nice.
0: It's okay. we beg you. we take our beg you. Yeah.
1: That's it.
0: Bundi, thank you so much.
1: Let me not massacre people with it.
0: I beg. The afternoon is very hot. Yeah.
1: Sure.
0: Thank you very much for calling in. God bless you.
1: Good day too.
0: You too. All right, so the number is 054-888-8995, 054-888-8995. How would you say hold your breath cough, air, and breathe in your native language. Would you have an idea how this is said in your native language? You want to join me on the phone? The number is 054-888-8995. Link up with me right now. Let's get to it. How would you say hold your breath, cough, and breathe in your native language? Do you have an idea? Feel free to join me, okay? Let's get to it. I've got this voice note here.
2: In my language, it is Basari.
0: Okay.
2: Air is kobon.
0: Kobon.
2: Breathe. Full. And cough is ampal.
0: Mpal.
2: Mpal.
0: Mpal. Okay. All right. Thank you very much for linking that up to me. Let's get to another voice note here. 059-415-7777.
3: Hello. My name is Kweku and I'm speaking from Accra, Ghana.
0: Okay, Kweku. Hold on. Let me take this call quickly. Hello. Good afternoon.
4: Afternoon.
0: Yes, my name is Elvis. What's your name, please?
4: My name is Frank from Adan.
0: Your name is Sam from Adan.
4: Frank from Adan.
0: All right. Thanks for joining me. Let's get to the words then. Before then, when was the last time you held your breath?
4: Actually, last night.
0: Last night. Oh, why? What happened?
4: Oh, I'm just feeling a bit better.
0: Oh, okay.
4: I hold my breath.
0: You were trying something.
4: Yeah, I'm trying something. Just on the bed.
0: Just on the bed. You're holding your... Okay, you are trying. Don't try too much. We don't want you to bite. Please, I beg. Okay, all right. How would you say air, cough, breathe in your native language?
4: Koyo.
0: Koyo. Which language is this?
4: Adan.
0: Yeah, because this is Adan. Okay, so koyo is air.
4: Yes.
0: Okay, what about breathe?
4: Breathe. Mumu.
0: Mumu.
4: Mumu, mumu.
0: Mumu, mumu koyo.
4: No, mumu. Mumu, mumu.
0: Nunu.
4: Uh-huh.
0: Okay. Nunu koyo, that's to breathe the air.
4: Yeah.
0: Okay, what about cough?
4: You say, come again.
0: What about cough?
4: Lomi.
0: Lomi.
4: Rummy
0: is cough in Ada. Okay.
4: Yeah.
0: What about hold your breath in Ada?
4: Bon onyo.
0: Oh, alo, nice. Alumini.
4: Oh, it's mon onyo.
0: Okay, mon onyo.
4: Yeah.
0: All right. Thank you very much, my brother. 059-415-7777 in your native language. How would you say hold your breath, breathe, cough, air, and that's about it. How would you say these in your native language? You want to join me on 059-415-7777. I'd like to hear from you how you'd say these words in your native language and the bonus phrase, which is hold your breath. So how would you say hold your breath, cough, breathe, air, and that 059-415-7777. Let me get to this voice note.
5: Hi, I'm Joyce speaking from La Paz. So
0: hello, Joyce.
5: Everywhere. Mm-hmm. When we say air, it's air.
0: Air.
5: Breathe is bo.
0: Okay.
5: And then cough is
0: Where is cough in ever? But and okay, so she didn't tell me about hold your breath in ever. 059-415-7777. 059-415-7777. That's my WhatsApp number. You can always send me a quick voice note as well on the number 059-415-7777.
3: Hello, my name is Kweku and I'm speaking from Accra, Ghana.
0: Hello, Kweku.
3: So this is how the following words are being translated in my local language, which is Fanti.
0: Okay.
3: In Fanti, when we say air, it's inframa.
0: Inframa.
3: When we say breathe, it's ahum.
0: Ahum.
3: And when we say cough, it's ewa.
0: Ewa.
3: Thank you.
0: All right. Thank you very much. 059-415-7777. It's a bonus word, so if you can't say it in your native language, feel free to skip it. But if you can say it, I'd like to hear from you. 059-415-7777.

0: Number 054-888-8995. 054-888-8995. Link up with me right now. Let me know how you'd say breathe, cough, air, and the bonus phrase, hold your breath in your native language. The number is 054-888-8995. Let's get to this voice note quickly.
1: Greetings, Mr. Elvis. What are going on?
0: Midday,
1: you don't know this, it's Lodi Boy, you know.
0: Big up,
1: all the way from Boston City.
0: Nice.
1: Yeah, man. So, in my native language, cough is Nkpa.
0: Nkpa, in Chamba.
1: Air is Kubulu, and hold your breath is Basafe.
0: Okay.
1: Basafe.
0: Basafe.
1: Basafe is hold your breath.
0: Hold your breath.
1: Cough is Nkpa, and air is Kubulu.
0: Kubulu.
1: Watch,
0: oh, nice. I like it. Air is Kubulu. Let me play it back, because I like it.
1: So, in my native language, cough is Nkpa.
0: Okay, by the way, this is Chamba, though. This is Chamba from Lodi Boy, yeah?
1: Yeah, man. So, in my native language, cough is Nkpa, and air is Kubulu, and hold your breath is Basafe.
0: Basafe.
1: Basafe.
0: Basafe.
1: Basafe is hold your breath.
0: Okay.
1: Cough is Nkpa, and air is Kubulu.
0: Nice one.
1: Watch channel.
0: Niceness, niceness. Large of Ludi, man. Big up on the surf. 059-415-7777. 059-415-7777. How would you say hold your breath, cough, breathe, and air in your native language? Now, in case you wonder, though, why are we doing this? Today is International Day for clean air and blue skies. Must be nice, right? Well, so let's talk about the air today. The air you breathe. How would you say breathe, air, cough, and hold your breath? Anyways, I've been asking questions about when was the last time you held your breath. A message here from Kojo says, Elvis, the last time I held my breath, I was walking by some guy who decided to talk to me plenty. Decided to talk plenty in my face. You know those who like to talk to you with their hands touching you and their face in your face? It was terrible. Okay, so I guess the rest is for our imagination. That's a bit brave, right? I guess we've all had moments like that before, haven't we? 059-415-7777. How would you say air, breathe, cough, and the bonus phrase is hold your breath in your native language? How would you say these? 059-415-7777. I've got 5 minutes to spend on this session, and if you want to join me, you want to do it quickly by a voice note or a call, that will do. A quick way to learn would be to imagine the lips twirling when the person says it. So this is one of the ways I learn language quickly. I don't do much in that area, but I try. So I try to follow the rhythm of what the person is saying. So, for example, if it is a word such as bra, so you like ra. So I try to like mimic it, because the rhythm is much more important at first touch than trying to learn the word itself. So you follow the rhythm first of all, just like a kid who's trying to learn something, right? So you know how kids are always, you know, trying to say exactly what you said, but not in the same wording, but in the same rhythm. So when you tell a kid bra braha brahade, the kid ra ra ra ra ra ra, you know, it's the rhythm. They follow the rhythm first of all before they find the words to fit the rhythm. So that's how I learn. I don't know how you learn your language, but it's my hope that we're learning here as well, following the rhythm of other people's language, which is good. 059-415-7777. We'll take the last two calls if we can, and also play one last voice note if we can, okay? Number 054-888-8995, 054-888-8995. Alternatively, you can call the other number, which is 020-000-9951, 020-000-9951.

0: In my language, it is Basari.
1: Okay.
0: Air is Kobon.
1: Kobon.
0: Breathe. Fool.
1: Fool.
0: And cough is Ampal. Ampal.
1: Okay. I guess we're wrapping it up here because it's right on time. We'll be back with it again on Wednesday. Thanks so much for joining in and being a part of the lesson and sharing your language as well. And I always encourage you to share your language, speak your language, because it's the truest form of your identity. Do not run from your language. Feel free to speak your language and share your language as well. So in ever, if you don't know how to say these phrases in ever, oh sorry, these words and a single phrase in ever, well, air is eya, eya. And breathe is bo, bo. But if it's breathing, bodema, which could also mean take a short break or take a breather. And also cough is ba, but if you're coughing constantly, we say alekbekbem. So ekbekbe means the person has coughed. So ekbekbe. It's interesting, isn't it? Now hold your breath is legbogbo. Lewogbogbo. That's to hold your breath. Lewogbogbo. Le is to hold or catch. So legbogbo. Bogbo is breath, right? Or gbo is breathe. So breathe is bo, but breath is bogbo. See the difference, right? Breath is bobo, which is the noun. Breathe is the verb. So that becomes bo. But when we want to say hold your breath, we'll say lewo bobo. Hold your breath. That'll be all for the lesson here this afternoon on Asasi. I am Elvis Crystal, and of course, the classroom session will be back again on Wednesday at 3:30. Thanks so much for sharing your language with me and being a part of the session as well. Stay here. Don't go anywhere. When I get back, we're playing some of the best sounds in between and also learning about the entertainment news and the industry and all the things that are going on in the world of entertainment. Stay here. Elvis will be right back.
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Olamide, Timina with C Vibes. And of course, it's got our Shaq here on it as well. On Asase 99.5, some of the biggest sounds, you know you got it right here. Yeah, stay right here. Don't go anywhere. 059-415-7777. Young John, the wicked producer as well, is on it. Dale Com is on it as well. Party like 1999. Before this record, music came through from Stoneboy, Shine. Of course, Vic Tunney also came through with a Star Life with Tim W. Blackbones and YKB. Lots of amazing sounds here. In case you wonder, though, for something quite brand new, a sound came through from Davido featuring No 11. That song is called Give Me That Tune. Live here on Asase, right here, 99.5, 995 Rush Hour. We still got the question of the day today. Let's get into the question again. Let's find out who is answering our question today. What is one red flag you ignored because the person was just too attractive? They were just too nice, too cute, too hot. A red flag you ordinarily wouldn't avoid. You will spot that red light and definitely do something about it. But yeah, this time around, this guy is so hot. This girl is too beautiful. A red flag you ignored because the person was just too hot. A message here says, hi Elvis, good afternoon. So a red flag I ignored was that the guy was broke, but guy, he's so fine. No way. You can't be serious. Shouts to Melissa. You can't be serious. Melissa, you of all people, I can't believe you. What? It says a red flag I ignored was that a guy was broke, but guy, he's so fine. So you dated him? Okay. Okay. I'm not saying that he doesn't deserve your love. I mean, everyone deserves love, right? But if somebody being broke is a red flag, man, I don't know. But shouts to Melissa, 059-415-7777. Let's get to more of the voice notes and also some text messages here on the 059-415-7777. What is that one red flag you ignored because the person was just too hot, too beautiful, too attractive, to ignore? Let's get to Mommy. He says, well, he was a handsome guy, but I noticed he spoke badly about all his exes. I should have known that one day I would become the crazy ex too. Yeah, that's a lesson I learned. Those who speak badly about the exes usually might speak bad about you as well. 059-415-7777. A red flag for me, Elvis, you were talking about holding a breath. Well, this girl and I dated for a while. I always held my breath for some reasons. She's got a very bad mouth odor, but she's just too beautiful. She's a hot girl, you know? So we dated for a while, and until I couldn't take it anymore. Okay. Oh, you guys have been doing a lot out there. A lot of things going on outside there. I can't believe it. What are you guys doing outside there? Outside over there? Hey, you guys are doing a lot of things, man. Like, I don't think I can. Like, someone with a bad breath. I can't. Even if you're so hot, like, I don't know, but I can't. That's me. 059-415-7777. Keep the messages coming in. What was that red flag you ignored because the person was just too attractive? They were too hot for you. You just can't believe it. More big jams on the way. I've got a record coming in from Alicia Dixon. Okay. Check out the mix right now. Let's run it up. Let's go.

There's some good record from me coming in from Jay Sean. Has got this amazing song, and I think that you should be listening to it because this is an amazing song, right? This song, for me, I think is going to be on one of these major playlists, especially as it's streaming on major platforms. Song came out 2 weeks ago, and of course, you got to hear it. I love good music, and it's my hope that you like it too. This is Buddy from Jay Sean. If you know Jay Sean from way back, write it, the song, write it, write it. If you know Jay Sean, right, this is Jay Sean. With a song called Buddy right here on Asasi Radio 99.5 Rush Hour this afternoon. Saying shouts going out to a man like Adam who's locked in. How's it going? And also saying shouts going out to my brother Brian Azuma. How's it going out there? Hope you're good, good, good, good. So I found some semblance in this particular beat though, so I decided to find where it came from. And of course I realized it came from Adam Port. And of course, Kind Music. This is Move. So yeah, let's mix it up. Let's mix it up. Let's blaze it up. Let's blaze it up. Stay going between Jay Sean, Adam Port, Move. Keep your voice notes coming. Keep your messages coming. 059-415-7777. And no, Jay Sean is not an Afrobeat artist. No, Jay Sean is not an Afrobeat artist. But he's a musician, so he can do anything, anywhere, anyhow. And of course, he will fly. So yeah, if you're feeling that Afrobeat sound is amazing, well, it's got Afrobeat influences. Absolutely. It's called Buddy right here on Asasi Radio 99.5. Let's get back with the music. Was one red flag you ignored because the person was just too attractive? Keep the voice notes coming. Keep a text message coming as well. I am Elvis Crystal. Stay with me.

And oh, sorry, I need to be decisive on this one because right after this couple songs, I'm introducing you to Afro House, all right? And it's my hope you can hold your breath for Afro House music because it's an upbeat record, but it's a feel-good music. You will love Afro House. It's a more introduction I need to get to you because we're letting good music slide by, and it's not a good thing. So we're going to have a little bit of Afro House today on the Rush Hour. Gone half past the hour for rhythmic, soulful Afro House playing here. Before then, Adam Port, we've moved with Elvis Crystal on the radio. Let's go.

Well, it's time for us to bridge into the Afro House session. Something I like to play on a Saturday morning when I'm getting stuff ready, or even playing in the gym in my headphones. Well, I'd like to introduce you to it. Hopefully you get to like it as well. And of course, going through it, we might be featuring some of these sounds in between. Lots of big sounds around the world, big record, big bad rhythms. This is music coming in from Daniel Dutton, Mr. Eclectic. And this one's called Help Me, the rhythm. Live on Asasi Radio 99.5, something good for your ears. It's a feel-good sound. And after that, I've got a record from Stacey Kidd as well. 059-415-7777. 059-415-7777. Can we do about four or five of these amazing sounds, yeah? Keep your radio locked in. Afro House music. Typical soulful. Let's go.

Now, I'll give you a bit of time so you can enjoy the horn. And I'm sure you caught the saxophone in the beginning of the song, right? Now, this is from Stacey Kidd back in 1972. This kid was born. And he's an influential DJ, music producer, known for his versatile ways of doing music, especially across the sections of Afro House, Deep House, Afro House. And here it is, right here on Asasi Radio 99.5, with Tiffany Jenkins lending vocal assistance to the song Look Into My Eyes. I'll give you a little bit of time so you can enjoy some of these Afro House records. 059-415-7777. Before this record, music came through from Old Deal and SZA. Coming Home also is from the Afro House section, teamed up with a super producer. And of course, Daniel Dutton also played here. I've got records from Slash and Dop also coming up. Played a song a few months back, yeah. I'm sure you might have to enjoy it as well. In case you wonder, I know people who are actually sending me texts like, can you play the Doneo song, Night Like This? Yeah, that's a typical Afro House music. But I want to introduce you to a set of songs that you probably haven't heard before. So yeah, we might get that featured in. Meanwhile, let me just update you what's going to happen around town. We're looking forward to the Ghana Garden and Flower Show 2026, man. In case you don't know, the horticulture has great opportunity for business, employment, and of course, cleaner, healthier and living for every single individual in this capital. And now, of course, in Ghana, experience it all on the 14th. At the 14th Ghana Garden and Flower Show from 11th to the 21st of September 2026 at FW Sutherland Children's Park. Now with the theme Green Means Business, Beauty and More, the show brings together beautiful gardens, flowers, landscaping, agribusiness, food, practical demonstrations, family activities, and countless opportunities to connect, learn, and grow. 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It's the 14th edition, all right? 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We start over 9 a.m. to 9 p.m. each day, okay? So if you're into exhibitions and masterclasses, they're going to be had as well. Eco fashion, music, drama, a youth innovation, as well as a green movement where we're looking forward to greener, cleaner, healthier, wealthier, more beautiful Ghana. See you there. We got a couple more records to play. Fireboy DML is coming up. Also on the Afro Sound Tip, Afro House. Let's go.

And you've got to love the progression. Way before the horns drop. Way before the bass kicks in with a little bit of a vibrato. Let's go. Are you ready? Check out the break. Let's do it. Okay. It's Asase Radio 99.5. And that's what I mean by the bass drop. And that brass kicking.

And that's all time Kemper meets this afternoon. Want to say thanks to you for keeping me on your radio and giving me your ears. Thanks for your ears. I'm back tomorrow at 2 p.m. If you loved what happened here today on the 995 Rush Hour, there's a lot more where that came from. Tomorrow, we'll catch up again. From 2 p.m. all the way to 5 p.m., thanks so much for linking up and being a part of the show as well. Absolutely doing something amazing for you on the radio tomorrow. I am Elvis Crystal. Catch me in between time and around the clock online at Elvis Crystal on Instagram, Facebook, X, TikTok. Yeah, same name, Elvis Crystal. Thanks so much for locking it in. I'm back tomorrow at 2 p.m. Saying shouts to the production crew at the back. Meanwhile, go one record off the cuffs. This one, Bob the Builder. And this is how we go out. Going out, like the lights in Spintex. How we go.

Good evening. It's 5 p.m. here on Asasi Radio. This is the Big Bulletin coming to you live from the Kweku Sechiado studio here in Accra. My name is Inshua Kwabi. Coming up in our bulletin,

0: news after this. Stay with us. Also in this bulletin, Africa Education Watch raises concern over WASI performance and examination malpractice.
1: Where we moved from 55.8 from last year's examination to 78.04 in this year's edition.
0: There's more updates for you in this bulletin. Also, family demands answers over alleged missing body at Bator Catholic Hospital and next mortuary in Enyamam. The family reported the incident on 5th September 2026 after arriving at a mortuary on Friday, 4th September to collect the body for burial, but were informed by facility management that the body could no longer be located.
2: Tokuli Abasi. Chiaki died around April, June, but I misplaced the decision. The receipt is with one of my brother. It's not with me. That's why I don't get the actual date. So we sent her to the morgue. So as they sent her to the morgue people give them a tag number, which is 30.
0: We will bring you updates as the family is left devastated and seeking answers from the mortuary. We will speak to stakeholders, the Mortuary and Funeral Facility Agency, and Mortuary Workers Association for answers. Stay with us. Meanwhile, indigenous Opon are calling on security agencies to intervene in chieftaincy dispute in the area. And in other news, Ghana Water Limited to resume spillage at Wager Dam on Wednesday. We'll tell you more. Stay with us. Afterwards, we'll bring you Africa and sport.

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This is the Big Bulletin here on Asase Radio. 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To our first story, the Greater Accra Resilient and Integrated Development Garrett Project has advised motorists without urgent businesses in Kanishi to avoid the area as a temporary road closure at Pram Junction is expected to cause significant traffic congestion. The westbound carriageway of the Dr. Buzia Highway at Pramprom Junction has been temporarily closed to vehicular traffic from Monday, 7 September, as part of ongoing works under the Garrett Project. The project coordinator, Dr. Ohene Safo, says the closure will put additional pressure on traffic in Kanishi, which is already a major traffic hotspot. Dr. Safo, speaking to the media, urged motorists traveling towards other destinations to consider alternative routes to avoid the congestion. He recommended a Kwame Nkrumah Avenue route through Abusa Okan or Kanishi North to the N1. Motorists can also use the Atta Mills Highway through Kolebu and Dansoman before.

0: or exiting around Malam and Sakaman. He said diverting traffic onto these routes would help reduce the number of vehicles heading towards Kanishi and ease pressure on the affected stretch. The Garrett Project coordinator has also appealed to motorists who must use the affected route to cooperate with traffic management arrangements to minimize delays and allow the road works to progress smoothly. He stressed that avoiding the area where possible would help reduce congestion and make it easier for the ongoing works to be completed. Let's take a listen to him.
1: With all things, the first time can have some difficulties. And so we're anticipating that perhaps if some commuters, drivers may not have chanced on all the various, you know, news releases that we have done, the various interviews, they may come upon this and it would really be disruptive for them. And so we are on the ground to make sure that we can assist with the MTTD leading, the contracted staff also being there, AMA and Abilikuma Central, traffic guards also supporting, to be able to calm down drivers particularly, and for them to understand what it is that we are doing and give us their support as we pursue this agenda of rebuilding the Kanishi Bridge.
2: Vehicles moving from maybe the graphic side road, from Circle, from Palebu to the Pamprom Junction area.
1: Very well. So for those who will be coming from the graphic road heading towards Pamprom Junction and onwards to First Light to continue their journey, the road has been blocked. That's the westbound carriageway only. We have blocked it before the ramp for the interchange starts. And so you can either take the Toyota traffic light, you turn right and use the road to come to the STC junction, head towards New Times Corporation, do the runabout. Either use the New Times road to Azuma Nelson complex and then onwards to Coco Clinic runabout and to First Light.
0: And so you heard the coordinator for the Garrett Project, and he was speaking and giving updates about the exercise ongoing on the Kanishi stretch and advising residents as well as road users to be mindful of the road and to consider other diversions. Dr. Ohene Safo. Now, away from that, in a related development, the Minister for Communication, Digital Technology and Innovations, Sam Nati George, says road construction under the government's Big Push program is responsible for nearly half of all fiber cuts recorded in Ghana. Speaking at the accountability series on Monday, the minister disclosed that Ghana has recorded 8,578 fiber cuts so far this year, with repair costs exceeding $20 million. He said the frequent damage to fiber networks is disrupting telecommunications services and increasing the financial burden on network operators. According to the minister, road construction accounts for about 49% of all fiber cuts, making it the single biggest source of damage to the country's telecommunications infrastructure. He explained that the money spent repairing damaged fiber could otherwise be used by telecommunication companies to build new network sites and expand coverage. Sam George warned that if the current trend continues, Ghana could record close to 9,000 fiber cut incidents by the end of the year. Despite the challenge, the minister says government remains committed to improving telecommunication. Let's take a listen to Sam George.
3: Fiber cuts is from the Big Push project. Because the Ministry of Roads is carrying out an aggressive project to construct roads across the country, you see that a lot more of our, and that's what you see, road construction is accounting for 49%, almost half of all fiber cuts. And we have examples of them. For example, on the Winneba-Mankesim road, you know that there's a major road project going on there. In one day, when there was a fiber cut, there was a 17-hour outage. Because what happens is the road contractor is expanding the road. He excavates. The machines touch the fiber. They cut the fiber. So for 17 hours, the entire data experience around the Winneba all the way to Cape Coast, Winneba-Mankesim all the way to Cape Coast environment was deeply degraded. The people sitting in Mankasim or in Cape Coast will not know that. All they know is that they're trying to make calls, they're trying to browse, the network is not working. But it is not because the telecom company themselves have failed to provide service, but because of something else that has happened. And I'll get to what we're doing to fix that problem along the line. There was a 19-hour outage in the whole enclave all the way to Ziofi, again, because of a fiber cut, because road works are going on in that area. Shidem to go, so we lost 9 hours of time. And there have been times when in one day, going to the north, we have about 3 or 4 channels going to the north, 3 different lines of capacity going to the north. And on the same day, because of the big push projects happening across the country, within a space of 2 hours, all 3 lines were cut. And you had degradation of service. So there are people there are posts on Facebook saying that in the whole of Tamale, people couldn't make calls. But that's where the problem comes from. And we have to deal with this.
0: And so you heard the Minister for Communication, Sam George, and he's updating us about what actually is happening with the fiber cut as a result of projects of the big push. We'll now go over the line and speak to Henry Kobler. He's with lead for iSolve Africa, and he'll be telling us more about the impact of this on citizens. Hello, Kobler.
4: Hi, how are you?
0: Yeah, fine, thank you, Mr. Kobler. Thanks for making time for the big bulletin.
4: All right, thank you very much.
0: Yes, and so based on the submission or the update by the Minister for Communication, he has said rightly that most of this fiber cut is as a result of government's project. And he gave estimated percentages to what is actually happening. Can you tell us, how are we being affected by this exercise?
4: All right, thank you very much. So, this is really big. It is more bigger than it's been just an inconvenience. You're having almost about 8,500 fiber cut in 2026 alone. And I should rather say that this is not the very first time this is happening. This has been happening over the years, because you're having close to almost about 4,000 happening in 2021. You're having about 10,000 of that, which was really high in 2022. And again, you're having just about like 5,600 happening in 2024. So this has not been something which is out as an isolated case only because of the big push. This has been happening, and the telecoms have been bearing the cost of this. $20 million always going into repairs. Some monies that could relatively be, could have been allocated to building infrastructure within the telecom sector is going into repairs. These repairs are deliberate. These repairs are known. These repairs are scheduled. These road constructions have a roadmap. They understand utilities that are along the way and all of that. But still, we always have to go through this, which is a bigger problem than we're looking at it. So it's not just for fun that the minister would relatively say we're having 50%, almost about 50% of it as a real problem connected to road construction. Now, if that is the case, what are we going to do about it? And that's really was what I was really waiting for to hear from the minister. I mean, there are quite a number of things that have been in the discussion point where you're having to talk about the dig one policy, which I know that has been in a bit of discussion, where you're having one place where you're going to have the diggings happening. Because when you look at Accra, every single time you're having some people just digging holes all over on pavements and all of that. And sometimes even the scale that is deployed onto digging these holes is really sometimes problematic, where you're sometimes hitting on telecom fiber, you're hitting on electricity, water lines, and even further expansions that could really help. And for me, it's bigger than that. I think that we have to now start looking at how do we now get to curb this, rather than just looking at it as a single problem. And who is even going to bear these costs? If it is a constructor that is actually destroying the fiber, are they the ones supposed to bear the cost? And I think that that is something that we should be looking at.
0: Very well. However, do you not think that as citizens we should be worried about the update, looking at what is actually happening? So if he has stated that this is actually going on, is there a need for a collaboration with stakeholders to ascertain how far this can be solved? Because the road projects are still ongoing and they cannot be suspended.
4: Again, that's why I mentioned that the ministry itself is supposed to take this on and have a way to deal with this. I mean, the ordinary citizen can't really do too much about this. The road constructions are sanctioned. They are well known. And so utilities on these road constructions should be taken into consideration. There has to be that proper supervision from the telecom companies on these major roads that are being done. And they have to bear that point where they are supervising to make sure that fiber cuts, because if I'm bearing the cost of $20 million, I wouldn't sit in my office when the road is being designated to be worked on. And so I feel that it's more of the big boys being able to handle it, from the ministry to the telecoms, to the constructors, to the Ministry of Transport. All of them have to come together to sort of have like a proper policy that guides utilities. Utilities has always been a problem, not just telecoms, but even electricity and water lines has always been a problem. And so I think that it's more of the big boys being able to handle this from the top.
0: Very well. And so what would you tell government with regards to this? Because this is the minister giving us this update, and you are telling us rightly that it is the big men to handle it from the top. So what is your take for government?
4: Yeah, so for me, yes, the minister really knows what to do. Like I said, these are more of policy lines. They are more of implementations and supervision. And so for us, we want us to be able to enjoy a very good internet services, telecom services. And so I think that per the government's roadmap, this should be of much concern, and there should really be a lot of dialoguing from the top. Again, you're looking at a lot of cell sites now being pushed up in the roadmap for the ministry. And I think that some of these findings should really be able to be pushed up to that place if we're able to manage these losses that are going to just repairs.
0: Very well, Mr. Kobler. Thank you so much for the update. And we had Henry Kobler and giving us updates about the government's information with regards to the road project causing major damage to fiber cuts and to network users. And so telecommunications, we understand, are spending so much on resolving this. And we look forward to government's stance on exactly what it expects to do in the coming days. And so this has been the Big Bulletin with me, Shwakwabi. Henry Kobler is the lead for iSolve Africa. We still move on to more stories, and we take a quick break. We are back shortly.
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0: Welcome back from the break. Now to our next story. Education think tank Africa Education Watch is calling for stronger measures to improve teaching and learning and tackle examination malpractice following the release of the 2026 WASI results. Now the think tank says although there are improvements in some core subjects, the continued decline in English language performance remains a concern. WAEC has cancelled or withheld the results of thousands of candidates over various examination offences, including bringing foreign materials and mobile phones into examination halls. Now, Africa Education Watch says a more comprehensive approach is needed to improve learning outcomes and protect the credibility of Ghana's examination system. Here is a program manager of Africa Education Watch, Kwesi Nimojinia, who spoke earlier on the Asasi Breakfast Show.
6: There have been some marginal increases and some significantly stubborn declines, but on the general outlook of it, we've seen some 3 out of the 4 core subjects, for instance, recorded some improvement, though the largest would be that of social studies, where we moved from 55.8 from last year's examination to 78.04 in this year's edition. Notwithstanding, the decline in the English pass rate has been a bit disturbing. Since 2023, we've only peaked at 73, and since then, it's been a decline, 69, and then we're currently at 62. So that has been the most disturbing one.
0: Nimo also says examination malpractice has become a wider institutional problem involving students, teachers, parents, and schools. Now, he says pressure on schools to produce good results coupled with expectations from parents and communities can encourage cheating.
6: Students would want to pass, but that is prepared enough they would want to pass. And that is a major driver. Schools would want their candidates to pass, to boost their KPI, to prove that they are doing something. Majorly to also, there is this whole grading system of schools, A, B, C, all these are enabling factors. Societies want students from other regions to come to, other communities to come to their schools. And for that matter, we've seen incidents in past years, in the previous years, where communities have instigated the sacking of a head teacher or a headmaster of a particular school because the headmaster decided not to allow the students to cheat.
0: Kwesi Nimojinia is a programs manager with EduWatch. Meanwhile, more than 50,000 candidates who sat for this year's BECE have not yet been placed in senior high schools, nor technical and vocational schools either. The Ministry of Education has directed the affected candidates to use the self-placement option to select schools with available vacancies. Also, about 33,000 candidates who did not sit the examination will be given another opportunity to write a BECE. Deputy Minister of Education, Dr. Clement Apak, gave the update to the media today.
7: Placement. The data shows that 57,259 candidates fall within this category. Of this number, 3,372 did not sit for the exams. 35,382 obtained a score of 9 in English, in either English language or mathematics, and 18,505 obtained a score of 9 in both English language and mathematics. Government has taken a deliberate decision to ensure that these young people are provided with an appropriate pathway to continue their education. Accordingly, candidates who obtain a score of 9 in either English language or mathematics, or in both subjects, will be allowed to access the self-placement system and select from schools and programs with available vacancies. We therefore encourage these candidates and their parents not to lose hope. They should take advantage of the self-placement opportunity and select from the options available to them. However, the 3,372 candidates without results will not be placed at this stage. These candidates will be given a second opportunity to resit the examination, after which they can progress along the appropriate educational pathway.
0: And you heard the Deputy Minister of Education, Dr. Clement Apak. Now, still on education, some teachers of the Colleges of Education have protested over 14 months of unpaid salaries, describing the delay as frustrating. The teachers are petitioning the Ministries of Finance and Education, Jubilee House, and the Ghana Education Service to intervene and resolve the issue. Here are excerpts from the demonstration.
8: Today we are all moving to the Ministry of Finance, the Jubilee House, and then finally at the Education Office. DES, that is where we are going to demand for our money today. So police, Chobai! Chobai! We are not going there for war. We are teachers, we are professional teachers. Therefore, we want to tell them that we are disciplined and that we are professionals. When we go there,

0: gathered except from the grounds from the demonstration by teachers of the colleges of education who are protesting over 14 months of unpaid salaries, describing the delay as frustrating. And the teachers are petitioning the ministries of finance and education, the Jubilee House and the Ghana Education Service to intervene and resolve the issue. We'll definitely bring you updates on this. This is still the big bulletin here on Asase Radio. We take a quick breather and we are back shortly.
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0: Think about it. Every single day, you make decisions about money. 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From the market woman in Makola counting her day's take to the investment banker in London watching the CD, cocoa, gold, money is on all our minds. But here's the thing, most of us never got the plain language guide to making it work for us. 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I'm Kwaku Adoboli. 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
2: 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We now turn our attention to another critical issue where the family of Agbasi in Enyeman in the Adan West District of the Greater Accra Region is demanding answers after the body of their deceased daughter, Regina Chiaki Agbasi, reportedly went missing at the Bator Catholic Hospital and next mortuary in Enyeman. The family reported the incident on 5th September 2026 after arriving at the mortuary on Friday, 4th September, to collect the body for burial, but were informed by facility management that the body could no longer be located. Now, the incident has left the family devastated as the claims have incurred losses. They are now calling for an urgent investigation into the circumstances surrounding the alleged disappearance. Eric Do Agbasi, a family member, narrated the incident in an interview with Asase News.
3: Tokuli Agbasi Chiaki died around April, June. But I misplaced the decision. The receipt is with one of my brother. It's not with me. That's why I don't get the actual date. So we sent her to the monk. So as they sent her to the monk people give the tag number, which is 30. That's when they brought that one, then they deliver the body to them. So within a short time, then they changed the time now to be 35. As they went there different time, they say to be 35.
4: Without the knowledge of the family?
3: The family have known that they changed the children. But while going looking for the body, it doesn't make sure that he will enter into the morgue and see that the number that they have changed, it is on the body or not. Well, sometimes people fear this morgue that when you enter, it's very cold. And as the bodies are many inside, you feel this inside to looking at them. So due to that, we were also falling on a date, which is 3rd and 4th September. So I will go and take the body. So when they make the payment on Thursday, we make the monthly payment. On Friday, we went there to take the body, the family, because all the family have gathered. People have come from Germany, other places. Serious, not something small, Master. People have gathered over there. Not something small. We have killed cow, almost 2 cows. And the other expenses, not something small, Master. People have come far from
4: there. What is the hospital attendant and administration telling you?
3: They were not able to find a body. So the body had to deliver to us. As we see, that's not our sister. So they were telling them that it's not our sister. But they were also insisting. So we were telling them, no, they have to remove all the body from the monk. So we see that we can see our sister inside, whether she's inside or not. But they refuse. That they are taking process.
4: As we speak.
3: Yeah.
4: You have still not received your body?
3: No. Master.
4: Goodness.
3: We didn't receive the body.
4: What hospital is that?
3: Oh, Master, we didn't receive the body up to now.
4: So what mortuary is that?
3: It's at Anyamam, but it's a branch of Bato Hospital.
2: And so you heard a family member of Rita and expressing what they say is a devastating shock after their body of their family member has not been found still, as they await her burial. Let's go over the phone line and speak to our correspondent in Tema, who will soon also be speaking to stakeholders, the Mortuary Workers Association of Ghana, as well as the Mortuary and Funeral Facility Agencies. And so, James, if you're on the line, can you hear me? Hello, James.
5: Yes, I can hear you.
2: Yes, James, what actually has happened? And after the complaint this weekend, the family have not been able to hold the funeral for their beloved. What is currently ongoing?
5: Well, currently, as we speak, the family members have dispatched from the morgue facility, and they are very disappointed, very, very disappointed, because as we speak, they are unable to locate their corpse. They cannot locate the whereabouts of their corpse. And this is because management of the facility are also not able to find out the exact place their body is lying. They have done all their cross checks. They have done all they could, brought every family member they feel knows the woman very well. They all went inside. They have checked almost everybody that is lying inside, but they all came out, both the family and the morgue attendants. They all came out to tell us that they cannot find the body of Georgina Agbasi. So as we speak, the family is very disturbed. In the first place, a lot of cost went into this because people have traveled for all over to come and be part of this funeral, and only to go to the mortuary, and they are told the body has disappeared. So the family is very disturbed. They are not happy at all. And that is the agitation we are having as we speak.
2: Yeah, James rightly said, what is the hospital or the facility saying about the issue?
5: Well, we have tried to engage them. We have pushed them and pushed them just to speak to us about what is happening. If this is even the first case they are reporting or recording something like this, what could have even triggered this? Whether they have even misplaced the body or changed it with another body, how they even do the numbering, how they flag the bodies, how they check the bodies. But as I speak to you, none of the facility management, we have some of them even coming from the mother facility, that's the Bato Roman Catholic mortuary. Management from that facility also came down to the Anyamam. That's their annex. They have annex at Anyamam, and that is where the incident has happened. But they have also come, and they are not willing to even speak to the media. We have tried all the best to get answers from them, but they will not want to speak to the media as we speak.
2: Very well. However, you said the family has left the grounds. Finally, tell us, have they said what they are going to do, their next line of action?
5: Well, so they have given the morgue management a few days. They are giving them actually 1 week to produce their corpse because the family cannot continue in this because people are calling them a lot of names why their body cannot be found, and people are raising a lot of meanings into this. And so they have given facility management 1 week to produce their corpse. Otherwise, they will come back, and what will happen, it will be a bigger issue. Before then, they went to the district police command to report the matter. And so the commander has also assured them that he will do his best to investigate the matter and to also liaise with the morgue management to be able to see the whereabouts of the corpse. Again, they have also visited the district chief executive of Adan West to also report the matter to him. And as I speak to you, there's a lot of engagement going on, but we are unable to tell what is going to happen in the coming days. But I must be honest, to report that the family is not happy at all because it has taken them by surprise. It has taken them by surprise. And looking at the cost involved, to the extent that they have even killed two cows, and a lot of money has gone into there, a lot of preparations, and only to be given this last-minute surprise that their corpse cannot be found. It's little much to desire about.
2: Very well, James Posu. Thank you so much for the updates. We kindly will definitely bring the update of what the family will do next in our subsequent bulletin. Now, let's go over the phone line. We were speaking to our correspondent in Tema, James Posu. We now have stakeholders on the line, the MOWAC, as well as MOFA. They are on the line, the Mortuary Workers Association of Ghana. But first, let's go to the Mortuary and Funeral Facility Association Agency. And Enin has joined us. Mr. Enin, thank you for making time. Hello? Hello? Hello, can you hear me? Hello, Mr. Francis Enin. Please, can you unmute and speak to us? Your microphone is muted. We also have on the line Richard Jordan. He is with the Mortuary Workers Association of Ghana.
6: Yeah, I have unmuted.
2: Okay, I hope I'm speaking to Mr. Richard Enin.
6: No, I'm Francis Enin.
2: Francis, yes, Francis, sorry. So, Francis, you are with the Mortuary Funeral Facility Association Agency, and you have joined us on the Big Bulletin. Thank you for making time. This is a situation that no family wants to experience. Family members cannot identify or cannot find their body after saving it with the facility managers of Bator Catholic Hospital. What can you tell us about this current happening? Is this something that you have experienced as a facility agency?
6: Yes. This is the second incident since I joined Mortuaries and Funeral Facilities Agency. It's a non-compliant issue. This means that the facility is not performing or not doing their operations very well. Because we have every activity that you are doing, you have to let it be compliant. As this has occurred, in fact, the family has incurred a loss.
2: Mm-hmm.
6: And this, the facility will not get it easy. They can initiate a legal action mm-hmm. against them. Mm-hmm. And for us, we, the Mortuary and Funeral Facilities Agency also, since they have also flouted some of these compliance issues, we are also going to deal with them. But previously, as ahead of the news, I had wanted the family to even report to us. But since we've got to know, there's no need we wait until the family informs us.
2: Mm-hmm.
6: So we are prepared to go there tomorrow to see for ourselves, to investigate so that we can take the necessary action.
2: Very well. In this current situation, the family has now given the facility a week notice to ensure that the body is found. What happens if the body is not found at all?
6: For that one, for us, we are not going to speak for the family, but we are mm-hmm. going to go against the facility owners. The reason why this incident occurred, and then we will take it in accordance with the laws governing this industry.
2: Mm-hmm.
6: So if we should surcharge them, you surcharge them. If after surcharging and there is a need for us to also initiate any action against them, then we also take it against them.
2: Very well. Is that a case that every facility or mortuary is registered under your agency?
6: Yes, of course. You cannot operate without registering. And you cannot also operate without applying to be licensed. And this facility, we even have issue against them, but I don't want to mention it at the moment.
2: Mm-hmm.
6: We have issue against them before the occurrence of this situation.
2: Mm-hmm. Very well. And so how long do you think you can solve this problem? When can we come back for update?
6: Oh, tomorrow, there is a team going there tomorrow to ascertain the situation, because this is a, let's say, it's a hearsay. So we need to go there and then visit the place and see what happened so that we can take the next step.
2: Very well. Thank you so much for making time, Mr. Francis Enin, General Secretary for the Mortuary and Funeral Facilities Agency. And now we'll still go over and speak to the Mortuary Workers Association of Ghana to understand what could possibly happen to this in situation like this. We have Richard Jordan speak to us. Hello, Richard. Hello, Richard. Could you kindly unmute and speak to us? Hello, Richard Jordan.
7: Yes.
2: Yes, I can hear you now.
7: Yes.
2: Very well. And so thank you for making time for the Big Bulletin.
7: Very well.
2: Yes, you work with the Mortuary Workers Association of Ghana. This is an incident whereby a body is missing. What could have gone wrong for a body a family places in the mortuary to go missing?
7: Well, before I start, let me correct. Mr. Enim is the registrar for MOFA, not the general secretary.
2: Okay. Well noted.
7: He's the registrar for MOFA.
2: Yeah.
7: And I am the general secretary for MOFA.
2: The two of you are still both on the line, and so sorry for the mix-up.
7: Yes.
2: Yeah.
7: So let me just greet his, my senior, so let me extend my greetings to him.
2: Yeah.
7: I'm just surprised that this thing keeps coming. It is not the first time. It's not the second, it's not the third. Just a few facilities have experienced. I've not experienced such an incident. I don't know why it is happening. But there may be various reasons. It's difficult to tell the reason, especially because you and I were not there. There may be various reasons. One of them may be wrong tagging. Because when I was listening to your reporter, one of them, he said, in between the line, the tag was changed from at least 30 to 35 or so.
2: Mm-hmm.
7: And we are not sure whether the first person who tagged it is the same person who is changing it. So it's possible, because the mortuary said that if you have 2-3 people, one is working for, let's say, in the evening, one is working in the morning, the person working in the evening is likely to make a mistake. And then he thinks that, oh, let me just do the needful by changing. By then, he would have created another scenario for the rest of them. Another one may be the fact that this tagging, the problem started from the ward, especially if the person should die at the ward. Sometimes it happens. The tagging may be wrong from the ward, wrong name, wrong tagging from the mortuary, wrong name from the nurses, and so forth at the top. Before it gets to even the mortuary, especially when the family is not willing to go see their body finally before it is placed in the fridge.
2: Mm-hmm.
7: Another reason may be the fact that, you see, we have so many people dying. Some are going, some are dying, and we keep changing them. Location one may be changed for another person who is coming in. One is going, one is coming. In the process of moving these bodies up and down, the tag may be removed if not properly embalmed. If the tag is loose, it may be removed in the process of moving bodies up and down. In that case, the mortuary attendants are likely to give the wrong body to a different family. And you see, I've always been saying that we are partners in this game. I don't know your mother. You brought your mother to the mortuary. I only know your mother through identification tag. If you should come in for a wrong body, I will not be able to tell, especially if the tag has been swapped. It is very difficult for the mortuary attendant to identify bodies through faces, because eventually they are supposed to identify it through tagging. But if the tagging by error removed and another one placed, which is a wrong number, it will create this type of scenario. What I would say is that no family in the world will be happy going through this type of scenario where you have prepared, you have killed cows, you have expected people from outside, people have moved from Togo, especially in that enclave where people are coming from Benin, Nigeria for a funeral. Then you are declared that you cannot locate your body. It is a very sad scenario. I will urge them to exercise restraint. Once the police commander has intervened, I know the mortuary hospital authorities have also intervened. I will ask Mr. Enim to calm down small. His blood is hot this evening. He should calm down. Let us see how to resolve this for everybody to go in peace.
2: Very well, Richard. Finally, before you go, can you tell us or confirm to us how the security in terms of mortuary works, to the extent that could there be a case whereby some family members can accuse the hospital or facility of not being secured, therefore exchanging their body with another, or if other persons could have gone behind the family to secure the body?
7: Let me pick one facility. For instance, every facility is supposed to be security conscious. You don't need Director General Ghana Health Service to come and tell you that secure your premises or secure whatever goes in or whatever comes in. It is incumbent on the individual facility management to make sure that they have a security at post to prevent some of these things. Now, if it has happened, when a body is swapped at the ward, it is very difficult for the security personnel to tell whether the body has been swapped or not. It is just sometimes very unprofessional on the part of our workers, let me admit. Sometimes very unprofessional. Where they are supposed to tag properly, they don't tag. It will result in this. So for security, I hope and know that many of the facilities have got security officers at the gates where every individual that goes out is checked properly. Some of them too, I think they allow things to go their way. What I can say is that briefly is that some of these things, when they happen, we have to be careful. I cannot doubt even spirituality in this. I know people will be speculating by now. There may be some spiritual connotation to this. The person doesn't want to be buried and so forth and so forth. I have witnessed one part spiritually, which has made the body vanish in the mortuary. Not vanish per se. The body was being turned. You go, it is not the person. You go, it is the person and all that. This is a practical experience that I'm sharing with you. So I don't doubt anything. When it happens like that, the most important thing for us is that both parties will have to sit down and judge and see how to resolve this so they can have their sister or brother to bury in peace.
2: Very well, Mr. Richard Jordan. Thank you for making time. And so we heard the General Secretary for the Mortuary Workers Association of Ghana, Richard Morgan, giving us update into what could possibly happen for a family to lose their body or not to identify their body. And so we'll definitely follow up on this story. Asasu News will bring you updates in our subsequent bulletin. Stay with us. Up next is other news.
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2: Now we bring you more stories in other news, as the Ghana Police Service says intelligence-led operations across the country have led to several arrests and the recovery of firearms and ammunition. The IGP, Christian Tete Yohonu, disclosed this at a press briefing today. Among the rest is 32-year-old Abraham Awendok, in connection with the alleged murder of Dr. Jesse Amua and his wife, who went missing in 2016. Now, police say Awendok, a former worker of the couple, allegedly killed them and fled to the UAE. He was deported to Ghana last month and has reportedly admitted to the killings. In Greater Accra region, police also foiled a planned robbery targeting bank customers, arresting one suspect and recovering a pistol and 13 vehicle number plates. And five suspected robbers were arrested in the Western region, where police recovered three AK-47 rifles and 357 rounds of ammunition. Three others were arrested in the northern region over alleged armed robberies, and the police say investigations are continuing to track down other suspects. Now, still in other news, the Member of Parliament for Tano North in the Hafa region, Dr. Gideon Bwakon, has donated 84 motorized mist blower spraying machines to cocoa farmers, cooperatives across the constituency in the major intervention aimed at strengthening disease control and boosting cocoa production. The machines, handed over to 84 cocoa farmer cooperatives in Dua Yaunkwanta, are expected to ease one of the most pressing challenges confronting farmers in the area.

0: Or so any of them is politicizing the whole thing. I know the leadership of the cooperative is made up of people from different political backgrounds and even the members at large. But I am the member of parliament for the entirety of the Tana North constituency. I'm not just a member of parliament for one political party. And therefore, it will not be pleasing to me that I will hear tomorrow that some people within the executives or the structure of the cooperative body is capitalizing on politics to deny another group or other members the opportunity to use the machines. Just as I have come, giving the machines to all of them, irrespective of political leanings, I equally want them to follow suit and give these machines out as and when anybody genuinely needs it and the person uses it to the benefit of all of them.
1: Now, away from that, the Tana North District COCO officer, Albert Kwame Suman, has welcomed the intervention, describing the donation as a major boost to COCO farming in the district. He said access to spraying machines had consistently been one of the key challenges facing farmers, despite efforts by agricultural extension officers to encourage them to acquire their own equipment.
2: Today is I'm very excited. The reason being very simple. You know, one of the major challenges we are facing as a district is these machines. We keep on preaching to the farmers to get their own machines. So when you see the member of parliament for the area donating this number of machines, motorized machines, to the various cooperatives in the district, It's a very huge support, and it will go a long way to help the farmers. In fact, normally what you normally hear is that when you distribute chemicals to them, especially the insecticide, some will just keep them under their rooms, their stores, with the excuse that they don't have machines to spray. So this coming on board is going to be of great help to the cocoa farmers in this area, and we are so excited and grateful.
1: You heard the Tana North District COCO officer, Albert Kwame Isuman. Now, the chairman of the Tana North COCO Farmers Cooperatives, Joseph Kojo Hini, expressed appreciation for the donation, saying the machines would make spraying operations considerably easier for farmers.
3: Yenya duro kura yenya fidi mfamo sansa no board nti ti se kohan ne dia be bofu no nti menya sika kohan na duro so na mo asa na fidi dia bai esi cooperative ni nyina ye fie ti menya me petrol menya 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
4: Still on the big bulletin, in other news, on the big bulletin, in other news,
1: now we bring you more stories in other news as the family of Ivan Badu, a level 200 law student at Central University, is appealing to the public for information following his death in an alleged hit-and-run accident on the Tema motorway. Ivan was reportedly knocked down by a vehicle on 27th August 2026, with a driver allegedly leaving the scene after the incident. The family has since launched an appeal to help identify the driver involved and assist the police in bringing the person responsible to justice. The reward of 50,000 Ghana cedis is being offered for credible information that leads to the arrest and successful prosecution of the alleged culprit. The family is urging anyone who witnessed the accident or has information about what happened to contact the nearest police station. It says the identity of informant will be kept strictly confidential. Ivan Badu was pursuing a law degree at Central University before his death. Now, the new Patriotic Party National Treasurer, Aspirant Collins Nuntri Nuama, has temporarily suspended his campaign after his campaign vehicle was involved in an accident on the Co Road in the East.

0: region. The accident occurred at about 8:30 p.m. on Saturday while Nuama and his campaign team were returning from campaign activities in Afram Plains North and South. The vehicle was heading towards Enyinim, where the aspirant was scheduled to continue his campaign activities today, September, in Etiwa East and West before moving to the Kwewu area. Following the accident, the campaign has been put on hold to allow Mr. Nuama to seek medical attention. His campaign team says further update on his condition, as well as the resumption of campaign activities, will be communicated in due course. Nuama is among the aspirants cleared to contest the New Patriotic Party's 2026 national treasurer position.
1: Still on the Big Bulletin, in other news.

0: Still in other news now, away from that, the government has spent 49.72 million Ghana cedis to evacuate 1,900 Ghanaians from South Africa following xenophobic attacks targeting African migrants. Foreign Affairs Minister Samuel Okudzeto-Ablakwa says 38.84 million was spent on flight, transportation, feeding, as well as accommodation and medical care. Another 10.8 million Ghana cedis went into reintegration support and transport allowances, while 84.274 Ghana cedis was used to repatriate two bodies. The latest exercise brought home about 1,000 Ghanaians following an earlier evacuation in May and June that returned 979 citizens. The government says returnees also received financial, medical, and psychological support, as well as assistance with health insurance and employment. The evacuation followed reports of harassment, looting, destruction of property, and attacks on African migrants in parts of South Africa. Ablakwa says the government remains committed to protecting Ghanaians caught in dangerous situations. You are still listening to the Big Bulletin here on Asasi Radio 99.5. We take a quick breather. We are back shortly.
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6: Ah, my little ones, gather around. Once upon a time in the heart of Accra, a man in his fancy car sourced directions. But oh, the Ghanaian way.
7: Hello, bro. Good afternoon. Can you please show me where the Presby Church is?
8: Go straight. 10 left at the big mango tree with the broken branches with most of the mangoes falling. Ask there. Anybody will show you.
6: And when the Black Stars take to the field, every Ghanaian becomes a coach. Ah, the sacred cue for our beloved Gobe. As you wait patiently, rehearsing the perfect vibes.
9: Have you at it? Mommy Gobe Nubi. Me koko ono. What's it? Wano Garino. Ah, kono. Me da sit abi wanina.
6: These, my dear ones, are some few moments that make our Ghana truly special. And as we share these stories, let us also remember a plate of lily rice, connecting our hearts through the flavors of our culture. Special moments are worth celebrating with Lily Rice. Lily Rice, ye nimuno free titi. This advert is FDA approved.
0: As
10: 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Now we fight back with gardens, with food, and with life. That is the Ghana Garden and Flower Show. 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
1: this is still a Big Bulletin here on Assas Radio 99.5. We bring you more news as the Ghana Water Limited has announced plans to resume spillage at the Wager Dam from Wednesday as a precautionary measure to safeguard the dam. This follows a rise in the water level of the dam to 45.2 feet due to heavy rains upstream and across the catchment area of the Dinsu River and its tributaries. In a statement, Ghana Water Limited urged residents living downstream of the Wager Dam to evacuate the area and remain alert to official evacuation directives. The company is also urging NADMO, the district assembly, traditional authorities, assembly members, residents, associations, and other relevant stakeholders to take the necessary precautionary measures and prepare for possible evacuation. Communities likely to be affected include Tetegu, Oblojo, Pambros Salt, Lower McCarthy Hills, Lower Wager, Bojo Beach, Adakope, and surrounding communities. Now, away from that, the indigents of Pon in the Pon Katamanso municipality are calling on relevant security agencies to urgently intervene in a protracted chieftain's dispute that is threatening peace in the area. The indigents say ever since the demise of the late chief, there has not been peace among the royal family who are mandated to appoint his successor. They are appealing to relevant security bodies to step in to restore calm and ensure the right process is followed. Some of them spoke to Assassin News in
2: Ghana. We want to fight. Akashi, we you tell them for peace. We bar to ya gidigidi no. We want to name and slow fight. Ake name and slow. E demo nene no. 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We want you okele. I demo shi na nyaw fight for nekendo kone. 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I bene akashi bekene. 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We want you tell. We sumo akashi gidigidi baba ewo. 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I demo shi Kenya.
1: You heard a resident of Pon, and they are complaining, appealing to stakeholders to ensure that relevant security agencies urgently intervene in a protracted chieftain's dispute, saying that they do not want this issue to escalate. Meanwhile, James Atiapa, secretary of the Bediako Wem family, also spoke to the media.
3: On the Friday, 4th of September 2026, the people of Pon witnessed an unprecedented and unjustifiable intimidation and unlawful activities by some thugs calling themselves National Security Operative, who stormed the Pon Township to participate in a purported installation of another Pon Manche, when Pon traditional area already has a Pon Manche, in the person of Nene Tete Masro II. They claim their presence and activities were sanctioned by the Greater Accra Regional Minister, when we believe that the Greater Accra Regional Minister would not sanction lawlessness. This incident has created an atmosphere of fear, panic, chaos, anxiety, and disrupting the social and economic lives of the people of Pon. We want to state categorically that we view this recent action carried out under the cloak of national security operations as coordinated attempts to silence the Pon community per the purported installation of another Pon Manche when there is an existing Pon Manche in the person of Nene Tete Masro.
1: And that was James Atiapa, secretary of Bediako Wem family, Pon. Now, also, the Ghana Catholic Bishops Conference has rejected calls for Chief Justice Paul Bafoboni to resign over his recent remarks during visits to SNIT and MIIF. The conference says such calls are too harsh. In a statement, the bishops, however, said his reference to the past 8 years could be seen as a political comparison between the current and previous administrations, raising concerns about the appearance of judicial impartiality. impartiality. They have urged all sides to treat the matter as an opportunity for reflection and caution against using the issue for partisan political advantage. And that's all for other news here. Let's do African news now.
0: This is African news on the Big Bulletin. 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
1: In African news, Zambia says they were violently forced from their homes on Jeremiah Island on Lake Kariba more than 3 years ago. An RFI investigation report that about 500 fishermen were evicted by police and soldiers in February 2023 with their homes, shops and fishing equipment reportedly destroyed. One fisherman, Mike Munga, says security officers opened fire and ordered residents to leave before burning their properties. Munga says he was beaten and later jailed for 6 months after reporting the incident to police. The fishermen claimed they were removed to make way for Zamfresh, a Chinese-owned fishing company operating hundreds of fish around the island. They said they have since been barred from returning to their fishing grounds, lost their livelihoods, and have not received compensation. The rights advocate, Vladimir China, says the government should have protected the fishermen's livelihood and relocated them in a dignified manner. The fishermen are also seeking answers over the death of an infant during the eviction. The mother says a two-month-old child died after being exposed to tear gas during the operation. And that's all for Africa News. Up next is sport.
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4: Welcome to Sports on the Big Bulletin with me, Kelvin Saki. Let's begin from home. As always, Ghana Football Association President Keto Krekou believes his contributions to Ghana football will be appreciated when he eventually leaves office. Okrioko compared the situation to that of Ghana's first president, Dr. Kwame Nkrumah, suggesting that people may better recognize the impact of his work after his time in charge comes to an end. The GFA president says he's confident that history will remember him for the good things he's done for Ghana football.
5: It's okay for people to speak other minds. Like I said in the Congress in Kumasi, I love this. I love people who are not only critical, but are constructive. It's normal. And I don't think any leader in our football space has enjoyed absolute peace. President Kofi Amoa, who served as the president of the FA during the normalization, faced fierce criticism during his tenure. President Kwesi Antechi, same. At the end, he took Ghana to the quarterfinals of the World Cup. He took Ghana to the finals of the AFCON. He did his part. And my job is also to play my part. I would say that when I'm gone, just like Kwame Nkrumah, people will appreciate. And people will not only appreciate, but people will remember the good things that we did for Ghana football.
4: You heard GFA President Kurt Okrekou. In some other matters, Black Princess's head coach Charles Sampson has blamed costly defensive errors after Ghana dropped points against Ecuador at the FIFA Under 20 Women's World Cup. Sampson admits that the side made things too easy for their opponent, seeing the team conceded 3 chip goals during the game. The Ghana coach now hopes his players can quickly learn from their mistakes and bounce back strongly in their remaining matches at the tournament.
6: This was a little bit unexpected, the way we started the game, and the way we conceded those two goals. They were a bit cheap, if you could ask me. And that also definitely gave Ecuador more strength and got us in balance a little bit. But I like the attitude that the girls showed up. We were unfortunate or not clinical enough in the last third. We should have been able to score some goals and come into the game. And the more the game is going and it's 2-0, and then you don't reduce it, you become vulnerable. And then they went on a counter attack again and got us. That's unfortunate, but I like the character that we showed. Now it's just to accept it. Today we are a bit down, and it's normal. Then tomorrow we try to look at the game, see the things that we can do better, and put our energy on the last two games. We still have two games, so that gives us a chance to recover and be able to put us back into the competition. Yes.
4: On the foreign front now, former Manchester United defender Rio Ferdinand says the club are paying the price for mistakes made in previous years. Ferdinand believes poor decisions and a difficult financial situation have made it harder for United to sign the best players, while the ongoing cleanup and rebuilding process has also proved challenging. He says the club now faces the difficult task of correcting those past mistakes as they work towards restoring Manchester United to the top.
7: Later. Man United should be sitting in the Premier League and the promoted clubs are spending more than us. So you have to say, where does that blame lie? Yes, the previous guys that were running the day-to-day of the club, but also the Glazers, because the Glazers have to sign all of this off. So they have to be blamed there. People questioning about the ownership, Ineos, etc. And I think a lot of future planning is going into place in this regime. I think there were things done in the past regimes where it was very gung-ho. Ineos have come in and are probably sitting there scratching their heads and going, we didn't know the clean-up process is going to be this hard and it's going to last this long. We've overpaid for players. We've paid astronomical wages, which in effect meant that we are hamstrung in the windows that we're going into, in the transfer windows. The Glazers, the way they've handled the financial situation at the club to get us into this position now, where there's over £1 billion have been taken out of the club. If we're going to get a new stadium, another £2 billion, where are we going to find that money? And you've got to call it for what it is. There's no way.
4: Finally, in Formula One, championship leader Kimi Antonelli produced a sensational drive to win his home Grand Prix, the Italian Grand Prix at Monza. The Italian charged from 19th on the grid to take victory, becoming the first Italian driver to win at Monza since Ludovico Scafiotti in 1966. Reigning world champion Lando Norris finished fourth ahead of McLaren teammate Oscar Piastri, while Ferrari's Lewis Hamilton crossed the line in sixth. For Mercedes teammate George Russell, he took second place, with Max Verstappen completing the podium in third. That's how we wrap up sports on the Big Bulletin with me, Kelvin Saki.
1: And that's how we wrap up today's edition of the Big Bulletin. Before we go, a recap of our headlines. The road ministry is cautioning residents or road users against Kaneshi, which faces major traffic pressure as garage road works begin. And motorists without urgent business in the area have been urged to stay away as authorities warn of possible gridlock on the stretch. Also, we brought you updates of the Ministry for Communication, Digital Technology and Innovation, saying the road construction under the government's Big Push program have been responsible for nearly half of all fiber cuts recorded in Ghana. We also spoke to digital aspects on the possible ways for government to avert the situation. Also, we brought you updates about Africa Education Watch raising concerns over WASI performance and examination malpractices. And also, finally, family demanding answers over alleged missing body at Bator Catholic Hospital and next mortuary in Inyanam. Up till now, the body of the deceased has not been found at the mortuary, and we spoke to stakeholders, the Mortuary and Funeral Facility Agency and Mortuary Workers Association of Ghana. And they make us understand that they are taking a step from tomorrow to ensure that the right thing is done. We'll definitely bring you updates in our subsequent bulletin. This has been the Big Bulletin here on Asasi Radio 99.5. There is more news on asasiradio.com and across all our social media channels. Stay tuned and enjoy the rest of our programs. My name is Inshua Kabi. Many thanks to the production team. Bye for now.

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1: 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Yeah, you can tell everybody. Go ahead and tell everybody.
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1: Hello, I am Mami Echampomba. 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
0: That make a favorite joint to hang out. Keeping you safe throughout the night is one of our missions. 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

0: Hello?
1: Babe, Charlie, what's up? I was thinking about you. 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
0: Fami, that's all you know. 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
1: Oh.
0: Charlie, if you don't have anything proper to tell me, bye.
1: Oh, Ajua.
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2: We break the latest news. That's just how fun.
0: We keep you safe throughout the night.
2: Throughout the
3: night. Nightlife. Looking to the vibe with the captain. Barry. Good.
4: Whoa, yeah.
5: Yeah, a lot of women. You know, they say y'all do it better than us. Because we don't really see what you're doing.

0: Yeah, buddy to buddy says Ace Hood. So that's the guy that one time had, the record with Sarkodie, and then Sarkodie said he was going to build him a statue. Sorry, Ace, I'm going to build you a statue. Like, I'm asking, oh, where the statue at? This is me playing the devil's advocate. But it's a genuine question. You played a record today. I don't know what's the title of that song they did together, Ace Hood and Sarkodie. Is it New Guy? Yeah, I think it's New Guy, right? And they say it was going to build Ace Hood a statue. And I'm like, where the statue at? I want to go locate it. I mean, this is the time I use my torch, right? Or probably whatever it is. I mean, because some of the streetlights are not working. So even if it's, I mean, if it's out there, I may not see it. So, yeah, fellas, fix the street lights and illuminate the city. It's a crowd. What you talking about? Yeah. I mean, I'm very concerned when street lights are not functioning, especially at night, because this is the moment where we operate. This is the moment we come alive. Nocturnals, this is what we do, right? So things are really happening. Nightlife is popping. A cry is amongst the city that elevates, you know, nightlife to its peak. So why would we have a dark city? What are you talking about? Yeah. It's a crowd, not gun. It's a crowd particularly, yeah? Welcome to the place to be. This is Nightlife with your stool in the Chaos and Airborne Barry, and we're extending it all the way. We're here all the way to 10 p.m., but I can tell you for a F-A-C-T fact that the night continues even after that. Buddy to buddy. Drop something from Usher right from the top. It says pro lover, professional lover. I'm going to call it. Yeah, these folks, that's what they do when they go on performance, when they go on stages, they go grab whoever lady, whoever the guy, the lady came with, or random women, they just take them on the stage and start doing whatever. I don't even know if it's a planned performance or whatever, but yeah, that's what a pro lover does, right? Yeah, and Bottoms Up and by the man Trey Songz, and right here we're doing Buddy to Buddy. Why do I feel like Mr. Lover Lover Man, like Shabba Ranks in his prime, or maybe what you call the guy, Shaggy? But I can tell you 4 or 5, we're going to be having so much fun and convos coming through. What factor or what news really struck you over the weekend? What news struck you? For me, it was about the whole enlargement thing that led to the death of this individual. Why would you do that? Charlie, Ipimu. But anyway, life continues. Ego says the man, Kanye West, but the record belongs to the one and only Beyonce. That's Jam to Wear right about now, and you are welcome to Nightlife.
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0: We are all the way up, says Fat Joe. What do you call it? Oh, this guy. French Montana. Remy Ma on the record right here. On Nightlife on Asase 99.5. And I asked you earlier that, what is that one story, one thing that actually, you know, really threw you off and you went like, oh my God, how could you do that? For me, it's about the influencer that went to Thailand to enlarge his penis, and I'm like, well, yo, come on, bro. And you see, now, wow. And you're married. That's the thing. Dude is married, and I'm wondering, could it be his wife who said, okay, you know what? It's about time you just go have an increase in size. Like, why? Okay, so all is well. It's never enough or something like that. So, you know, I need bigger, like, so, okay, so you led him to that. Oh, I'm not saying, that's just me, just speculating. Maybe she said that. Maybe she did not. Maybe he decided to just do to impress. But bro, dying in such a manner. Oh, boy, someone just sent me a message. So what would he tell God? Well, I don't know, to be honest. That side of the conversation, I don't want to put mouth. That one would be my business. But I think that was quite a sad one, you know. You go, trust me, for those that actually find themselves in bigger trouble, you know, to the extent of losing their lives when they go for body enhancement and fixing this and fixing that, unless there's a problem, unless you were involved in maybe some kind of an accident or maybe you grew up with a certain, you know, defect and you feel, okay, you need to correct this or something like that. But if you're, well, that's another question. How do you define okay or someone being 100%? You know, that lack of confidence to portray themselves 100% of who they are is another thing. You know, the confidence is not there. So they're always looking themselves as the second version of themselves, you know, until this happens. I mean, recently one of the football stars, Vinicius Jr., did same thing, you know, his jaws and everything, and he looks quite different. I think he looks more handsome now than before. So for maybe instances like that, someone would say, you know what, it's okay, I wouldn't want to do anything about it. Someone would say, you know what, I think you can do it, because it comes with a lot of pressure. It comes with a lot of mockery as well, you know. So for people, you know, who find themselves in that space would probably want to change the way they look, you know. But your penis, like, what is wrong, bro? You got V12, I got 12 V's, got bottles. Well, yeah, that's just what happened, and he lost his life. You see, the thing is, you're even married. Some were like, okay, if he wasn't married, the narrative would have been like, oh, maybe he's trying to impress all the girls. But he's married, you know. So now the conversation goes like, okay, what? Is his wife not being satisfied by him? Who proposed that? Whose idea was it in the first place, you know? But unfortunately, it didn't really go well. After the procedure, you know, they had to get it in after the something. I don't know the amount of chemical they injected him with, but right after that, he started. It wasn't stable. They had to take him to a nearby, you know, hospital. The doctors there, you know, tried to resuscitate him like several times, you know. Nothing happened. Oh boy. That's a sad one. But yeah, as everybody would say, life continues, and it's a lesson for the remaining living souls. Don't do that and find yourself in heaven on the wrong side, okay? Well, only God knows who's on the wrong side. But I mean, I gotta go tell, like, okay, how did you get here? It went to do this, and oh bro. Okay, about you, by the man Bless, I'll be back. This is Nightlife on Asase 99.5. I am Barry, the Airborne Man.
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0: 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At 16, I used to think of 16s, chased by nightmares. 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In the hospital room, quiet fears, I had to pray, cause death almost still one of my heroes away. 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
0: Clam, my name's Sandy, baby, one. 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

super light. 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

0: Well, that's a busybody, not the P Square busybody, but the busybody belonging to Sefa. And she teams up with the one and only Livingston, H.A. City Class Stone Boy right there. It's Nightlife on SRC 99.5. Having a good time with you, wherever you are right about now. And so I read this article, and it says, the man, you really need to go check your HIV status. Yeah, you have to do that. Because according to research and what health practitioners are saying, they're saying that regardless of the usage of condoms, thinking you're safe, you're not actually safe. Well, technically, condoms are supposed to protect you. But if you look at it, you'd be surprised that you maybe be exposed, okay? Now, you getting exposed to the virus, it means a lot of things, okay? Only the health people, the practitioners, will be able to tell you what are some of the implications of that. But you don't want to get exposed to the virus. Not just the HIV virus, but any type of virus, yeah? So go get yourself tested, all right? Thinking, oh, it's all sorted out, I'm all good. No, it doesn't work like that. So because the numbers are getting higher, and if you look at the usage of condoms, it's equally on the rise. So what could be the problem? I know nobody's going around town, you know, pricking people with a needle or cutting people with a blade, an infected one for that matter. And someone said something to me, and I thought that was quite profound. They're saying that, look, it's very difficult to contract HIV because it is through blood transfusion, right? However, the ones that he would probably describe as the difficult one is for someone to just see a needle and start using them. I think most people are very much educated to that. Even those that are not very advanced educated, right, they know that when you see a blade randomly anywhere, you don't use it. Even in our homes, our grannies and our aunties that have not really gone to that type of, you know, school that you've been to, they know that you're not supposed to, you know, use a needle that you don't know where it came from, or a blade, right? Or any sharp object for that matter. So the education on these conversations, on these discourses, is quite profound. So people are aware. So what could be the problem? It means that the safe that you think you're safe in is not actually protecting you. So you want to double check. You know, at night a lot of things happen. So yeah, just take your time. And do the needful, basically. That's what it is. But because we're all commoners, and that's what this next record is talking about, by the lady Tiwa Savage. And she says, oh boy, we are just commoners. So teams up with Olamide, and yeah, it's a banger. I love it. You go definitely love it. Stay tuned.
1: Nightlife.

That's the record by the one and only Michael Osuadu. Everybody knows him as Sakodie. Calls it Overdose. And on the record is the one and only Jesse Jacob, brother of M.I. Abaga. Oh, I just rhymed, didn't I? Okay, it's about time we call it a night for tonight on Nightlife. But before I go, let me say a happy birthday to Layla. Inside Nima, popular Layla in the family. Happy birthday, it's your day today. Grace it, enjoy it, chill, don't freeze. I mean, all the goodies for you. And we pray for another year, multiple years to come your way. Kisani, actually, not party na yiki, but in Sunday, so I go pull up. Yeah. And where the party gonna be is where Layla gonna be. So yeah, we're gonna celebrate with Layla today. It's your day today. So happy birthday inside Nima. And yes, right from the team right here of Nightlife. Thank you very much. I am Barry, the Airborne Man. And big thank you to the one and only Bangers. Yeah. That's a technical man in charge doing all the magic and the magic and the magic. And that's how we do it. So yeah. And this one I'd like to dedicate to Layla because it's your day today, so you are blessed and you're alive today. All you can do is give thanks to God Almighty for more years to come your way. Bye-bye. Till we meet again. Definitely the captain in the flight is about to touch down. Bye-bye. What else?

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1: 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Asafi Radio. Asafi.